0: wants his incoming acting intelligence director to make cuts to that office.
1: The president signaling incoming acting director of national intelligence, Bill Pulte, could shake up the agency.
2: Bill Pulte is very good. He's very talented. Done a great job at Fannie Mae, Freddie Mac.
1: Pulte currently leads the Federal Housing Finance Agency. The president says Pulte will serve at DNI for a short term, saying interviews are already underway for a permanent director.
0: Fox's Jared Halpern at the White House. The U.S. Attorney's Office in Los Angeles says it's opened multiple election fraud investigations related to California's elections. This comes as vote counts continue in the California governor and Los Angeles mayor's races. No word if the investigations are into the current election. 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
0: Three men arrested by the FBI charged with plotting to support a foreign terror group.
15: The FBI says the three American men arrested pledged allegiance to ISIS and discussed violent attacks on U.S. service members, including a cryptocurrency scheme to buy RPGs and drones for those attacks. As spelled out in court documents, the men, 21-year-old Bissam Ghaffour of Kansas, 21-year-old Elias Samsaldin of California, and 25-year-old Barine Dazayi of California, also sent money to an alleged ISIS member and expressed interest in fighting overseas for the terror group. Carmen Roberts, Fox News.
0: A former senior CIA official accused of stashing $40 million in gold bars at his home is ordered to remain in jail until his trial. The judge saying David Rush has the means and the motive to run as the case is pending. Rush is charged with fraudulently claiming tens of thousands of dollars in compensation for military leave. He was arrested last month after investigators searched his home and seized more than 300 gold bars, roughly $2 million in cash, and about 35 luxury watches. Game 2 of the NBA final tips off tonight, and the Knicks are looking to widen their lead against the Spurs.
16: New York erased a 14-point deficit and clawed their way back to a Game 1 victory on Wednesday, 105-95. But Knicks star Karl-Anthony Towns says it's a clean slate going into tonight's game.
17: I don't think of anything like that, the 1-1-2-0. I just think it's 0-0. And the next game is the most important game of the year.
16: Meanwhile, the Spurs look to tie the series up at a game apiece. Spurs guard Devin Vassell.
18: We're excited for game two because we know we could play so much better. And this isn't the game that we're used to playing, honestly.
16: Tip-off is scheduled for 8:30 p.m. Eastern.
0: Fox's Tony Genualdo, a bloodbath on Wall Street. The Dow lost 695. The Nasdaq sunk 1,122 points. I'm Lisa Lucera. This is Fox News.
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20: U.S. payrolls rising by 172,000, exceeding expectations.
19: Trump says he'll meet with Iran's supreme leader.
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0: corn chips, I love them, I do. I want Fritos corn chips, I'll get them from you. Ay, ay, ay, ay. Oh, I am the Frito Bandito. Give me Fritos corn chips and I'll be your friend. The Frito Bandito, you must not offend. Munch, munch, munch a bunch of Fritos.
1: And the other one is Bad News Rising by CCR. Bad Moon Rising, Bad News Rising. Dang it. Look, Chris, don't correct me, all right? Maybe they have another unreleased version called Bad News Rising. I've got some bad news for you. Bad news is that we're being pillaged by foreigners. The good news is we had another set of arrests. The Trump administration is doing more for fraud and more to go after fraud than any administration of my lifetime. I've played for you a couple of times that Dr. Oz thing about the home health care. It's happening in Los Angeles. It's happening in Minnesota. Yes, there's still a lot of theft in this country, but you should feel really good about the fact that they are actually tackling it instead of enabling it. Remember, that's a big difference between having a Democrat-run government and a Republican-run government, because so many of these fraud schemes are run by foreigners. Democrats help them do it. It's not just that they won't investigate it. They go the complete opposite way, and they clearly aid and abet them. They help them do it. They want them to do it. But when people wise up and stop voting Democrat, you get stuff like this.
2: Unfortunately, this area around Columbus is responsible in Franklin County for one-third of all of the $1.5 billion spent on home health care in Ohio. Think about that. A third of all of the money spent on home health care in the entire great state.
1: Yeah, that's bad. Hey, Jesse, do you think AI will enable us to communicate with extraterrestrials? You're never going to talk to aliens, okay? You're never going to see aliens. It's not something that's going to happen. And I know what, Chris? Chris asked if I believe in aliens. It's not that I do or don't. I don't care. I'm not interested. I'm interested in the Earth. I don't really care about things outside of it because this is the planet God gave me. What, Chris? Chris said, what if they have cool transporter technology? And therefore, I'd never have to sit in traffic. Everyone knows sitting in traffic is a big pet peeve of mine. Really just sitting anywhere, delays, the big pet. Like if I'm in an airport and I get one of those horrible delays. Sorry, the wing fell off. It's going to be 5 hours. Unless I have some sort of emergency situation, I'll just leave the airport and go get a hotel. They'll usually do it for no money. Rebook me a ticket. Book me a ticket for tomorrow morning. I'm going to sleep. I'm going to go get a cheeseburger and I'm going to sleep. I'm not sitting here for 5 hours. Anyway, what if the aliens had cool transporter technology? You understand that the aliens, if you do ever encounter them, talk to them, are abducted by them, you understand that you're going to be disappointed, right? We all, you know, the most powerful thing, it's your imagination. The most powerful thing is when something is not explained, when it's a mystery. Well, your mind is a powerful thing. And your mind will go to a million different places that are amazing and scary. And then reality hits and you're like, it's kind of disappointing. You know, the aliens are probably going to be morons, right? They're going to be morons. You think they're going to be technologically advanced. They'll probably be backwards, completely backwards. They'll have just invented the wheel and you're going to hope they have transporter technology. It's not going to be what you want it to be. Dear Samurai, if the Jews controlled the world, why would they allow Christians to print the Bible? I don't know. Why did you people allow that, Chris? What? Jesse? A prediction is 10 to 15 years from now, hearing aid businesses will be booming. He goes on to talk about people having earbuds in their ears and noise canceling and you're piping the sound right into your ears. All right. I agree that that's probably an issue if you're blasting things really, really loudly into your ears. But I will, however, say this. My father's generation, old school, older generations, at least in my house, at least my dad, I don't feel like hearing protection was ever prioritized at all. It just wasn't a thing that they did. Oh, you're running that jackhammer. Get your earmuffs in. It just wasn't.

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1: Good news. The greatest test of the American spirit is upon us now. Why is this good news? Because throughout American history, high testosterone men thrive in times of chaos and uncertainty. Every red-blooded American man runs toward great trials and challenges. Communist big tech companies are trying to destroy American jobs. War in the Middle East is intensifying. Fertility rates are plummeting. 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It's no wonder the average testosterone levels are half of what they were 50 years ago. 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
5: Iranian drones shot down. I'm Lee Silicera, Fox News. The military says the drones were launched toward the Strait of Hormuz. President Trump, speaking at a roundtable for Wisconsin farmers, said again today the U.S. will be victorious in Iran, either on paper or through the military. And he said,
6: we have the greatest military anywhere in the world.
5: Earlier this week, Iranian drones heavily damaged a passenger terminal at Kuwait's main airport, killing one person, wounding dozens, and briefly closing the airfield. Also at the roundtable, the president expressed frustration over today's Wall Street sell-off.
6: So when you have great job numbers, the stock market goes down because they think interest rates will go up. And when interest rates go up, they stop inflation. Well, you know what else stops inflation? Growth actually stops inflation. And they ought to go back to the old system. When we have good numbers, the markets ought to go up.
5: Labor Department reports employers added a surprising 172,000 jobs in May. The unemployment rate stayed at 4.3%. The Dow lost 695. The Nasdaq sunk 1,122 points. The S&P minus 200 points. A federal judge has ordered a former CIA agent to remain jailed while awaiting trial on a charge he stole gold bars from the agency.
7: Former CIA agent David Rush was arrested last month, and the FBI searched his home in Northern Virginia. He's accused of stealing more than 300 gold bars from the CIA. The FBI says they found $2 million worth of currency and more than 30 Rolex watches. He's also accused of lying on his resume, including about his education. Rush appeared in federal court today. Federal prosecutors said he was a master manipulator, that there are still funds unaccounted for, and that Rush moved money into commodities that could be liquidated easily. His attorney argued everything's accounted for, including the gold bars, which he had for his job. The judge said he could not ignore the government's evidence and ordered Rush to remain in detention.
5: Fox's Jessica Rosenthal. 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

0: changed everything. So Trump, in his infinite quest to beautify Washington, D.C., which he's really doing an incredible job. I mean, it really, talk about, you know, cleaning it up. And they're gonna install that walkway. I think I support the idea. I mean, I'm not a, that was the original intent, and it is bringing the memorial to really its original intent. 855-403-9846. My paizan Nick in Weymouth wants to talk about last night's failed bill. It'll be probably a little more eloquent than when Mark called about it, but yeah. Good morning, my friend.
1: Kid Polito, what's going on?
0: I love that. Kid Polito, that's the best.
1: Before we talk about that real quickie on the voting last night, let's talk about the wonderful election. It does not take a fortnight, it isn't a fortnight truly, to count a lousy less than 1 million votes.
0: Oh, yeah.
1: Who do they think they're kidding? Another 300 grand to go, and they're trying to close the gap with the commie there in third place.
0: Yeah. But
1: I hope that doesn't happen. I love the AI thing with with the Joker. That stuff is precious.
0: Mm-hmm.
1: The gruesome Newsom and that thing. That was awesome.
0: It is. It is. It's great stuff.
1: And I hope it carries him and at least exposes him. L.A. is a lost cause. It stands for nothing. That whole industry is a lost cause. Come on. A lot of the movies aren't even made there anymore. There's more. Quincy, Massachusetts has made several more movies than they've made.
0: I think you're absolutely right. And you know what? I was reading an article recently about how many just sound stages in Hollywood are vacant, just vacant. You know, and sound stages are important to production, but that just goes to show you. That's like having a downtown financial district and empty buildings with no finance companies in them, which is actually what Wall Street is going to become very soon.
1: Watched a quick flick the other day. I like that guy, Ken Wall. He had a bad injury. He's a pretty good action actor, the wise guy, and a few other things like that. But I watched the movie called The Taking of Beverly Hills, about how it gets robbed. You know where they made that movie? In Mexico City. Imagine that.
0: Well, I remember when they made the reboot of Ghostbusters, the one that was all women, when they made that reboot.
1: Yeah.
0: They shot it in Boston. That's a New York City movie. They shot it in Boston for the tax break and because it would be less expensive.
1: I think some of the footage was actually in Weymouth, by the way, at the air base.
0: Wow.
1: It was a run of a Wahlberger movie there, the marathon thing, etc. So, no, in Canada, it's too expensive to make them there, and it's a hellhole. So
0: anyway, it is a hellhole.
1: I hope the U.S. attorney there... Bill Lai, I think is his last name. That's his first name. He's a Republican. Trump put him in. He's the head of Central District. I hope he's watching that election. Now, for the four wrecks of the Hesperus, I just saw their pitches. Collins, Murkowski, McConnell, and Tilly. They're only a lightning bolt away from leaving the planet. With a little bit of luck, Collins wins, right? And then she gets hit by a piano. God rest his soul. And then the governor will pick a Democrat, but hopefully a Republican can win that seat. She's useless. She's a rotten human being. As far as I'm concerned, she voted to exonerate Clinton. She's, I understand she has to do what she has to do, but still, it's indescribable and unforgivable what those four people did. They don't care about the country.
0: For the turtle, it's just his, you know, final kick at Trump because he's got Trump derangement syndrome, Mitch McConnell. You know, Murkowski, what do you expect? You know, and Collins, yeah. The only thing I say about Collins is, you know, I'd rather have her, obviously, than Mr. Nazi. You know, I'd obviously rather have her. But, you know, she feels in the purple of purple states that she has to be that way. I don't think so. And by the way, Murkowski, I don't know why she hasn't been primary.

0: by a real MAGA Republican in Alaska, because she does not completely represent the views of that state.
1: Yeah, they have that type of voting there where the lower candidates can give their vote.
2: Ranked choice voting.
0: Yeah, thank you, Luca. Ranked choice voting.
1: Thank God he's going away, and in honor of him leaving very quickly, next time you order at a restaurant, I have the turtle soup and make it snappy. Thank you.
0: That was good. That was a good one. I got to give you credit for that. That was a good one. I'll have the turtle soup and make it snappy. I hope a bad joke Brian is listening.
2: He probably is.
0: Yeah, because he may be calling in at the end of the show. Well, actually, wait a minute. We have our deep dive today, we won't be able to get bad joke Brian in. Nick, I appreciate the call, my friend. You take care, all right?
1: Guys, have a great weekend. Bye-bye.
0: Thank you. All right, a classmate of mine, and Luco, this is a you-know-what for guys.
2: What was that?
0: This next caller is a you-know-what when it comes to guys.
2: Oh, great guy.
0: Urban Studies Pat is on the phone, just like me, an Urban Studies major. Hey, Pat, how you doing?
3: My man, Jimmy, how you doing, man? It's been a while.
0: Yeah, it's been a while. Always good to hear from you.
3: 40 years ago, we walked on stage and received diplomas from Mr. Jordan Levy.
0: Yeah, we did. We did. Can you believe that?
3: 40 years ago.
0: I know, it's crazy. Yikes. Hey, I can't believe that. It went by like a blink.
3: And here we are. I just wanted to comment on how well Marco Rubio handled himself yesterday. He really has come a long way, hasn't he?
0: Oh, yeah. I am, you know, most impressed with him. He has, I don't know, maybe it was there before, or I don't know, or he's been growing. That guy is amazing, and I love the way he handles the Democrats. And I mean, and he does it in a way, not like Trump with a sledgehammer. He does it with the velvet hammer.
3: He does. He just has a way. He has like a black belt in bringing out the stupid that's already in people, you know?
0: I know. And he points it out.
3: Yes. He's terrific.
0: Yeah. Scott Bessent is great too. Treasury Secretary. The pole dancing. He's got a little more of a knife to it. Yeah.
3: Yeah, he does. Well, listen, man, great to hear your voice. Just wanted to say hello. Think of you from time to time, and I hope you and your family are doing great.
0: Oh, thank you very much, Urban Studies Pat. Great. And great comments on Marco Rubio, because I do believe Marco Rubio has come a long way. I mean, that guy, look, J.D. Vance appears to be the heir apparent. I just hope it doesn't turn into a real Donnybrook between Rubio and Vance, because I can see that happening. I mean, people really looking at Marco Rubio and saying, no, this guy is, you know, this is the guy. And I'm sure Rubio's got people in his ear saying, Marco, come on, you got to run for president. You got to do it. No, I like him. I think he is amazing. And this whole, you know, he's got the Trump ability too. Like, you know, the joke is he's managing everything, you know, like he's doing everything. He's got a new job for Marco. He's got to manage this. He's got to manage that. But it is amazing the manner in which he is able to juggle all of these things. And I will say, very, very much improved. And I haven't heard anyone, I mean, a Trump deranged person would say, but I haven't heard anyone in conservative ranks who I haven't heard a person who is not impressed with him. He is quite impressive. 855-403-9846. Now, speaking of someone you shouldn't be impressed with, John Bolton. Remember, worked for Trump for a short period of time in national security. The guy with the bushy mustache. And he announced yesterday he was going to plead guilty on the charges of mishandling classified and confidential information. But you got to make sure you understand this one, okay? John Bolton, unlike what Trump was accused of and Biden, John Bolton didn't take classified documents and bring them home. He actually did something worse. All of his notes from meetings and things and the classified documents he did see, he took notes on and he put them in a personal email. And apparently he would email it to family members who shouldn't see that kind of stuff. But what's worse is that there's a story that his email was hacked, possibly by the Iranians. So all of that classified information in a non-classified setting and susceptible. And by the way, this is what Hillary Clinton was accused of. And there are some people who believe that Hillary's drive that she supposedly put bleach bit on and destroyed the drive. There are some who say that that drive may exist somewhere in the world. And if that ever comes out and we get a look at that, whew, I don't know. We shall see. Okay, our good friend Rory O'Neill is on deck right now. So don't go anywhere. You're listening to the Jim Polito Show live from the Hyannis iHeartMedia Broadcast Center. And yeah, later this morning, you might see me at Press Ahead Coffee. And you might see me at Cape Flats Pizza. Just saying. Thank you. Just saying is all. I get out of work at 10 o'clock. You are not alone.
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0: 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Lock and load. The Michael Vary Show is on the air.
1: It's Charlie from Blackberry Smoke. I can feel a good one coming on. It's the Michael Vary Show.
2: Any attempt to restrict drinking and driving here is viewed by some as downright undemocratic.
3: 2 6-packs of Shiner, 99-cent butane lighter, Lucky Strikes and a fifth of Patron. Ice down that Igloo cooler.
4: Earlier this week, I guess it was yesterday or Wednesday, I've been looking at this story. I'm a baseball nut.

0: fell down from the kick, and then the fans just really started pouring in.
1: Now there's another group of morons running around in the outfield.
2: Billy Martin said that he thought that Jim Burrows had been knocked down, and so he gets a bat and says, boys, let's go get him. And then the Rangers are defending themselves against this mob coming in.
1: Now it's a full-scale riot. There has to be 200 people and more coming on the field.
3: Had it not been for the Indians players coming out to help us, it had been a real tragedy.
4: One of the Indians players, Tom Hilgendorf, got hit with a piece of a chair.
1: Oh, this is absolute tragedy. I have never seen anything as disgusting as this.
5: I haven't either.
6: With punches thrown, bottles flying, and three bases stolen, umpire Nestor Shylock took a chair to the head, stopped the game, and declared a forfeit for the Rangers. With the 50 security personnel overwhelmed, the Cleveland SWAT team was happy to pinch hit and finish the game their way.
7: 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We had to swing them. We had to use force sometimes.
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0: There's something that has happened in Texas that I've been screeching about for years that has happened in other Republican strongholds. And that is the Democrats get a beachhead. They get in the door and they prey on the weakness of Republicans and the willingness of some people who call themselves Republicans to sell out with the Democrats with whom they are more closely aligned and take control, because the true believer Republicans, the true Tea Party, MAGA, America First people are not of elected officials the majority. They are the majority of the voters. But you see, people run for office who don't actually believe any of that. But they know that in order to get elected, they have to pretend to. So let's look at the state of Texas. You've got the House of Representatives. We have 150 members. And the vast majority of them are Republicans. I'm going to use round numbers, okay? I'm going to say 90 Republicans, 60 Democrats. It differs every year depending on how it shakes out. 90 Republicans, 60 Democrats. Well, you need a majority of the House in order to get the Speaker's office. So 76, right? So we've got 90. We have more than 76. So Republicans could pick the Speaker every time, right? You'd think if all 90 actually shared the values of what they campaign on. So they get out there campaigning in their districts, West Texas, East Texas, South Texas. This doesn't mean anything to you, but it means something to people living in Texas and the politics that go with it. They are elected from communities where Trump wins 90% of the vote. So they're like, Trump, close the border. No more affirmative action. But then they get elected and they don't really believe that. So they go over and caucus with the Democrats. So what do the Democrats do? Democrats go, we only have 60 out of 150. We can't control this House. So here's what we do. We all lock arms, 60 of us. We're in the minority, but we got to get to 76 in order to control this House as the minority party. So very quietly, they go to the 90 Republicans. They find the most moderate Republican they can get who's power hungry. And they say, hey, you're going to be the Speaker of the House. And that guy says, no, I'm out of touch with the, no. Here's how we're going to do it. We're going to give you 60 of the 76 plus you. All we need is 16 votes. 16 out of 90. That's less than 20%. It's about 1 in 6. So we only need about 15% of the Republicans, and we get to hold the House. So then they go to the 90 Republicans, not the ones that they know are fire breathers. They go to the Republicans and they go, hey, you want to be a chair of a committee? Mm-hmm. Vote for me. You want to be a chair? Well, you got enough chairs that you get half your 16 right there. You want to be a vice chair? There's your 16. So now you've got 76 votes. The Democrats control this guy because he's beholden to the power broker, which is the Democrat. So now you got 74 Republicans left. And they go to the Republicans and play their hand and go, hey, look, if you oppose us, you're in the minority. You'll never get a committee chairmanship. So now your speaker has been chosen by the minority party. So of those 74, about 50 of the 74 remaining will go, well, shoot, I'll just throw in with you because I don't want to be on the outs. So now you'll be left with 20 to 25, and this happens every session, who are true believers, true stalwarts. So that's what the last speaker, Dade Phelan, was, and that's what the current speaker, his number two, Dustin Burroughs. This is, you want to know how bad it was? When Dustin Burroughs won the speakership of the Texas House, supposed Republican, the Democrats celebrated. The Democrats celebrated. Why would the Democrats celebrate when a Republican became the Speaker of the House? Fox 4 DFW with the story.
1: Yes, sir. Many expected a fight on the House floor. Instead, a coalition of 85 Republicans and Democrats elected Representative Dustin Burroughs as Speaker of the Texas House. For weeks, Republicans were fractured over the options. Burroughs from Lubbock or David Cook from Mansfield.
2: Recent days have tested our bonds, yet they've also proven that this institution is greater than any one individual or any faction.
1: Cook won the House GOP nomination in December, but Burroughs pulled Democrats to his side, and that drew criticism from Attorney General Ken Paxton and Lieutenant Governor Dan Patrick. Paxton threatened to support primary challenges to those who win against Cook. Is something that came up in the nomination speeches for Burroughs.
3: And let's show Texas that its leaders will not bend the knee to intimidation.
1: The question now is, will Democrats continue to hold on to the committee chair positions despite being in the minority? New State Representative Katrina Pearson from Rockwall supported Cook.
4: Most of us who were sent here this cycle was to get rid of Dade Phelan. And we successfully did that. So I think today was just business as usual. We congratulate Speaker Burroughs on the win, but we'll see what happens.
1: While they are in the minority, Democrats still see Burroughs' speakership as a win. A top priority for Republicans is passing school vouchers, something Democrats think they can block again.
5: We've had to work in the minority for two decades now. And in that work, we've learned how to use every tool in the toolbox to fight for our constituents and move the state forward. And I expect to do that again.
0: And so there it is. We had a guy named Dade Phelan, you heard Katrina say. Katrina was one of the early proxies for Donald Trump in 2016. Dade Phelan, we pushed Dade Phelan out. He was a product of the Democrats. We pushed him out of office. And yet it was his number two who replaced him, because the Democrats run our state party, our state house in Texas, because they're very, very clever. Very clever in how they do this. And you know what? To them goes the power, because they're more strategic than our side is. Dade Phelan called Dustin to offer his congratulations. And if you want to understand everything about Dustin Burroughs' speakership, where it came from, what it represents, who it serves, I suggest you listen carefully to who was most excited to see him get the gavel.
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7: Hey, this is Burroughs. This is boy Dave Phelan. Hey, man. Congratulations on a big win. It's a big, big day at the state of Texas. And I just want to tell you, you know very well the inner side of your head. I will be your father figure. Push your tiny hand in mine. Brothers, man, we got this, dude. We're going to do it all. We're going to play pickleball every day. Every day play pickleball, Jeff Burroughs. We did it, man. You and me together, we're like dynamic duo. Everything and all is you and me. Teamwork makes dream work, Jeff Burroughs. Hey, man, you got any little thing to sip on? I'm kind of getting thirsty, buddy. Could use a little bit of Call me back, man. This is Dave Phelan. Phone number. Jeff Burroughs.
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8: Ladies and gentlemen, Elvis has left the building. Thank you and good night.
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13: Are suing the Department of Education over student loan borrowing limits. The American Academy of Physician Associates and the PA Education Association's lawsuit allege the department's impending rule change on the borrowing cap for PA students is unlawful. Under the new rule, graduate and professional students can borrow up to $100,000 and $200,000 in loans, respectively. The groups are seeking a preliminary injunction blocking the rule before it goes into effect July 1st. A new law in Oregon that closes a loophole allowing some online lenders to charge extreme interest rates for consumer finance loans. Michael Kastner with more.
14: Consumer finance loans are unsecured with a term of 60 days or more. Oregon limits consumer finance loans to 36% interest, but a federal law allowed some online lenders to charge over 100% interest. The new law opts Oregon out of the federal law, which will eliminate the option for extreme interest rates.
13: And President Trump says he wants to bring down energy costs for everyone by investing $700 million in coal plants. Speaking from the Oval Office, he said the money will be used to preserve existing plants and build some new ones.
15: If you look at China, if you look at so many of the successful countries, they're using coal. If you look at some of the real great failures countries, they're using wind.
13: He said coal plants in several states will be saved.
15: These were incredible plants, so productive, really producing a lot of the electricity.
13: And the United Auto Workers Union and American Axle heading back to the bargaining table amid a strike in Three Rivers, Michigan. The union wants better retirement benefits and help with rising out-of-pocket healthcare costs. Apple is closing three stores this month, citing a decline in quality at the shopping malls that house them. Apple is closing locations in Connecticut, California, and Maryland later this month. Most of the employees will continue their roles at nearby Apple stores. I'm Monica Nelson with your consumer and business news.
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17: 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A black man from the projects comes forward with information about the case.
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17: 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Lee Harris is sentenced to 90 years.
20: I get 90 years for killing somebody I have never seen.
17: Behind bars, Lee finds an unlikely ally in his cellie, Robert. The pair are like chalk and cheese. There's no way their paths would ever cross on the outside. But as a fellow inmate, Robert sees through the lies and vows to do the unthinkable. Clear Lee's name.
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25: Just before midnight on Saturday, February 19th, 2005, Danielle Imbo and her friend Richard Patrone left a crowded Philadelphia bar. The two 30-somethings planned to walk to Richard's truck and drive home. But they never made it.
26: It does not make sense. It's like they literally vanished.
25: The two were never seen again.
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25: Was it an accident or were they murdered?
28: No one had a motive to kill them.
25: Those same questions frustrated law enforcement. The FBI called it murder for hire.
26: Who killed these two individuals and how did they get rid of them?
29: Both of them weren't the target. One of them was the target. The other one was wrong place, wrong time.
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28: 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No one.
26: He's your son. And in your eyes, he's innocent. 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
12: John Polk was my nemesis. I knew in order to live a rich and fulfilling life, one where I was equal under the law, and could be happy and fulfilled, I needed to defeat the message that John Polk was peddling.
13: I'm John Polk. For years, I was the poster boy of the conversion therapy movement, the ex-gay who married an ex-lesbian and traveled the world telling my story of how I changed my sexuality from gay to straight. I wore the label of ex-gay with pride. That was all until, well, we'll get to that part.
12: He's like a car wreck, and then people can't keep their eyes off him. He evokes a reaction. He did with me.
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13: 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And as I look, too, at the harm I did from within it. 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
19: Hi, Dad, this is Aaron.
18: You couldn't call into it remotely. You had to wait till you got home to check your messages.
20: You know, America's produced like lots and lots of stuff. Just piles of stuff. The fact of the matter is all day long, every day, there are warehouses full of stuff getting just pushed off a cliff. All day, every day.
18: That's Ian Nagoski, who runs the Canary Records label.
20: A friend of mine said that what he loves is being the guy standing at the edge of the cliff, waving his arms, going, "Wait, no, let me look at those first before you throw them away. I think there might be some good stuff in there. I think there might be some stories. I don't think we should throw all those away yet."
18: We have a season, 10 episodes of stories from that realm, of things that were just barely saved, and in some cases, not saved at all. A bizarre tale of two infamous New Yorkers.
21: They booby-trapped their home and turned it into the sealed fortress of ephemera.
18: A missing chapter of American music history.
20: There hasn't been a guess culturally that they matter. So they get thrown in the garbage.
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22: It's over. 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
8: A few miles from the glass spires of Midtown Atlanta lies the South River Forest. In 2021 and 2022, the woods became a home to activists from all over the country.
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8: Who gathered to stop the nearby construction of a massive new police training facility, nicknamed Cop City. There, in the forest, they built a different community.
9: The forest occupation or things like that present a vision of a society where we can have what we need and support each other without being at each other's throats or being subservient to each other.
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10: At approximately 9 o'clock this morning, as law enforcement was moving through various sectors of the property, an individual, without warning, shot a Georgia State Patrol trooper.
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0: 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You know, everything from murder to UFOs to Bigfoot.
15: This season on Blood Trails, we're following the trail of seven cases that start in the field and end in the shadows, where missing persons reports, half-buried evidence, and whispered suspicions blur the line between hunting story and homicide.
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15: 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Join me as we track the truth through tangled cover and cold case files, where every trail tells a story, and every story leaves its own trail of blood. Blood Trails.
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21: 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I'm Christian Spicer. I'm a writer, podcaster, and a huge fan of The Last of Us. In this show, we'll be recapping the story of part one while diving deep into the making of. 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
22: At first, they don't like each other. 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
2: Daphne Caruana Galizia was a Maltese investigative journalist and blogger who spent her life fighting for truth, justice, and decency in a country overrun by corruption. 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
8: In the history of cinema, few films have been as successful as The Godfather. Francis Ford Coppola's gangster epic set a new standard, not just for movies about the mafia, but for movies in general. Although, if you talk to the people who made it, The Godfather's prospects for success were far from assured. In fact, before its release, they were pretty bleak.
9: And they said, we're finished, this is over. The movie's not gonna work. You gotta get rid of those guys, it's a disaster.
8: Then Leave the Gun, Take the Cannoli. My co-host Mark Seal and I strip back the varnish of movie history and talk to never-before-heard-from sources to get at what really made the process so arduous. Leave the Gun, Take the Cannoli is based on my co-host Mark's best-selling book of the same title. 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We sift through innumerable accounts, many of them conflicting, and try to get to the truth of what really happened. Leave the Gun, Take the Cannoli features new and archival interviews with Francis Ford Coppola.
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17: There was a murder in Central Ohio that many people still don't want to talk about. The man who committed that crime once sat on death row, but now he's on the run. His name is Lester Eubanks. Lester didn't tunnel out of prison or scale a stone wall. On a December morning in 1973, he and a small group of inmates were granted permission to walk outside prison walls. His handcuffs were taken off. He changed into civilian clothing, and he and three others were driven to a local mall. They were told they could wander the stores and were asked to return to a designated meeting spot. Hours later, all the inmates came back, except Lester Eubanks, and he hasn't been seen since.
18: He had a full plan. The guy had a plan.
19: I was just astounded that this could actually happen.
17: There were many years when it seemed like no one was even looking for Lester. But recently, his whereabouts have become the focus of the U.S. Marshals Service, the federal agents who track fugitives. The case is testing the marshals.
20: Those nine lives are running out.
18: and we're going to catch up with Lester.
17: And is being urged on by those hurt most by Lester's crime.
20: He's had enough free time. He confessed to the crime, and his time is up.
17: I'm Sunny Hostin with ABC News. Over the past year, a team from the ABC News Investigative Unit joined the search for Lester Eubanks. They uncovered new leads, possible sightings, and at every turn found resistance from those who want Lester Eubanks to be forgotten. What they've uncovered is a case that's about more than murder. It's about family loyalty, a life on the run, and a first-hand look at how the U.S. Marshals are trying to solve one of the oldest fugitive cases in American history. Now they may be closer than ever. From ABC News.
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2: Really? 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
3: 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By the way, the script says best friend.
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2: Mm-hmm, because we had two things in common. 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
3: No, we don't. 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
3: 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Jerry Seinfeld wondered why they refused to make the stall door go all the way to the floor in a public bathroom, but he didn't get an answer. 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
3: 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How about that?
2: Really? No, really?
3: That's what we heard. So we spoke to some of the biggest champions of the hot dog eats hot dog world of competitive eating to get the answer. And those are just a few of the things we'll explore on the Really Know Really podcast with Jason Alexander and Peter Tilden.
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5: Hey, this is Jamie Loftus, and this is my new weekly show, 16th Minute of Fame, the podcast where every episode I take a closer look at an internet character of the day. Who were they? What made them so notorious? How did the internet, or sometimes the algorithm, choose them? And what does a person do when they're suddenly confronted with more attention than the human psyche can handle? Take The Dress, a story that went uber viral in early 2015 in spite of being, well, kind of a boring optical illusion. A mother of the bride in Scotland took a picture of a dress she was thinking about wearing to her daughter's wedding. But she saw the dress as blue with black lace, and her daughter saw it as white with gold lace. One BuzzFeed post later, every single person on the internet was talking about the dress. But to me, the dress is a story about the last couple of months when the internet was still sort of fun. It was shortly before the stories that spread across the internet stopped being driven by exploited millennials with useless arts degrees and started being decided by algorithms hell-bent on growing internet usership at all costs. And on a long enough timeline, the story of the dress is one entangled with abuse and media exploitation. Internet history is a tricky thing to be invested in. 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With the team at Cool Zone Media, we're taking these characters' 16th minute of fame to see what their moment meant to them and what it says about us.
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8: September 1979. Virginia's top prison band, Edge of Daybreak, is about to attempt the impossible, recording their debut album Behind Bars in just 5 hours.
9: Okay, we're rolling. 1, 2, 3, 4.
8: There were black artists serving extremely long felony sentences. Each had grown up under segregation, only to get caught up in America's prison boom during their 20s. I'm Jamie Petrus, music and culture writer. For the past 5 years, I've been talking to the band's three surviving members, Jamal Jahan Nubi, Neil Cade, and Harry Cupcake Coleman.
10: Put it this way, we were the band of the state penal system. 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
8: They're out of prison now and in their 70s. Their past behind them. they also have some unfinished business.
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2: 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Coldness and heartlessness are undermining today's suspense movies. The end. Don't go see it. 0 stars.
0: As well as from all the citizen critics out there.
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3: This is in German. Do not buy unless you speak German. As you can tell from this review, I speak English and not German.
2: Because we won the war.
3: Well.
1: And some pretty useless tips.
0: Oh, it has wall-to-wall profanity and vulgar language.
4: Can't you just make a movie about mobsters where they don't swear?
0: We'll uncover some startling truths. September 11th was still more than a week away.
4: He claiming Mr. Rogers had something to do with 9/11?
3: I think he's not claiming it. I think he's about to prove it, Greg.
0: We'll go on a journey of self-discovery.
4: Now that the comedy is one of the greatest movies.
3: Well, no, it's not, but...
4: I immediately back off this.
0: And confront our own shameful opinions.
4: Why should the pros who get, at least they get paid for it? Why not? I want to do this for free. Like, my opinion on, what was that band that I really got out in front of?
3: The New Radicals.
4: The New Radicals. Yeah, I was like, I think this guy's like the next Stevie Wonder.
1: But mostly, it'll be a bunch of nonsense like this.
4: Yeah, use Bing.
3: Let me Bing it.
4: Yeah, I'm going to Bing this.
3: Bing?
4: Bing.
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8: 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Here's what's happening. Providence police are searching for a suspect after a daytime shooting near Cypress Street and North Main Street at around 2:30 p.m. Friday. NBC 10 reports a blue Toyota believed to belong to the victim came to a stop about 200 feet from the scene, where witnesses reported seeing a man climb out of the back seat, collapse, and then run before falling again. EMTs transported him to the hospital, and police say he survived, though his condition's not been released. Nearby workers reported hearing multiple gunshots. Officers advised businesses to stay alert while they processed the scene. Police remained on the scene for about an hour examining that vehicle and placing evidence markers before clearing the area. The USS Wichita will be anchored in Narragansett Bay for Rhode Island's 4th of July celebration in Bristol. The 378-foot ship with a crew of 50 is designed for combat close to shorelines. The Navy will release details at a later date regarding how the public can get a close-up look at the Wichita. In sports, the Red Sox edged out the Yankees Friday in a 5-3 victory. That weekend set continues tonight at 7:35. Get news 24/7 on demand at newsradiori.com.
9: A good jobs report. I'm Chris DeMeo, Fox News. Monthly jobs numbers came in higher than expected for May, surprising analysts for 2 months in a row.
10: The Department of Labor reported a gain of 172,000 jobs in May, more than analysts expected. And the March and April jobs numbers were revised up by 93,000 jobs. The president told reporters on Air Force One Friday,
11: I hope the market starts to learn that when you have good numbers, the market should go up, not down.
10: But hot hiring and higher inflation could lead the Fed under the new chair, Kevin Warsh, to raise interest rates. The president said he trusted Warsh.
11: The reason they go down is if it's doing well, people say, no, we have to stop inflation. And it doesn't mean inflation. In fact, it could be just the opposite.
10: The numbers showed average hourly wages rose 3.4% compared to last May. Jessica Rosenthal, Fox News.
9: War Secretary Pete Hegseth is in France to commemorate the Normandy landings. Fox's Jonathan Savage has more.
12: 82 years ago was D-Day in the Second World War. The largest seaborne invasion in history marked the beginning of the liberation of Western Europe from Nazi Germany. War Secretary Pete Hegseth is attending the ceremony to mark the occasion on France's northern coast. The Pentagon says he'll honor the sacrifices of Americans who died there. Some locals want Secretary Hegseth to stay away. A residents' organization has issued a press release condemning what they see as his American supremacist statements and what they describe as far-right tattoos. Jonathan Savage, Fox News.
9: The U.S. military saying it shot down four Iranian drones that were launched toward the Strait of Hormuz yesterday and then struck some of the Islamic Republic's coastal surveillance radar sites in response. The military is enforcing a blockade on Iranian ports in response to Tehran's chokehold on the Strait. 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
23: 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How did my father become this scheming mastermind? 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
28: Saturday, June 6th, 2026. I'm Jared Halpern.
0: Democrats are rallying around a Maine Senate hopeful amid a string of controversies.
9: From the Nazi tattoo to, you know, questions about, you know, things with his former girlfriends, it's just remarkable.
0: And the former First Lady renews conversations about President Biden's health while in office.
2: This has done her more harm than good to her credibility.
0: This is the Fox News Rundown from Washington. The most often asked questions to Senate Democrats this week was, do you still support Graham Plattner?
3: I endorse Graham Plattner. We're going to take back, we're going to beat Susan Collins and take back the Senate.
0: That was the answer from Senate Democratic leader Chuck Schumer. Plattner is the presumptive Democratic nominee in Maine's high-stakes Senate race. Maine is as close to a must-win as it gets for Democrats if they have a path to flip the Senate in November. And Democrats have long sought to oust Republican Senator Susan Collins. Plattner traveled to Capitol Hill this week for a closed-door meeting with his potential future colleagues, trying to assuage some of their concerns about his past behavior. A day later, the New York Times published accounts from several ex-girlfriends of Plattner, accusing him in some cases of abusive, threatening, and menacing behavior. It comes after months of reporting about a years-old tattoo depicting a Nazi insignia and extramarital sexting to women.
9: When people either become the apparent nominee or the likely nominee, or they're trying to become the nominee, it's not unheard of them for them to come to Washington and meet with House members or senators, members of their party.
0: Fox News chief congressional correspondent Chad Pergram covered Plattner's session with senators and the fallout that has ensued on Capitol Hill.
9: Go to the Democratic Senatorial Campaign Committee or the NRSC or whatever and meet with them, meet with fundraisers. That happens all the time. And most of the time, in fact, we don't even know about that because they do that. We are not the audience there, those of us in the press corps. Sometimes we hear about them, but most of the time they are trying to talk to big donors or get the support or the endorsement of somebody here on Capitol Hill. Graham Plattner, in this case, it was probably originally scheduled to be that. But as you know, everything has blown up around him. Just the idea from the Nazi tattoo to, you know, questions about, things with his former girlfriends. It's just remarkable. And probably one of the most striking moments of the week came on Tuesday when he was here and Chuck Schumer, the minority leader, who had picked Janet Mills, the governor of Maine. He wanted her to run and she did run, but then she dropped out about a month or so ago. He was peppered with questions by several of us, and you know, I was in this group too, about Graham Plattner. And he initially gave almost the same answer to various questions about Graham Plattner over and over again. And this was rat-a-tat-tat, Gatling gun-style kinds of questions here. And he said, we're going to defeat Susan Collins and we're going to win the Senate race. After about four or five rounds of this, he suddenly said, I endorse Graham Plattner. Now, that's not what he said initially. And I kind of wonder if that was a mistake by Schumer, a verbal error, and he didn't really intend to say that. And then he just kind of went with it. And then all these other things come out. Here's the one thing I think you need to know, too, about this. Democrats actually have a pretty good shot at capturing the Senate. Ohio is in play. Texas is believed to be in play. They think they can flip North Carolina, but they need to flip Maine. That's always kind of the white whale for them, you know, trying like okay. Moby Dick, trying to knock off Susan Collins. They knew in the fall of 2020 that they might have to run against Susan Collins again, that she might not retire. And so 6 years, and this is what they came up with? It's really remarkable. It demonstrates poor strategy by the Democrats.
0: I mean, I think it also shows kind of this.

0: is the Fox News Rundown. 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
1: The New York Knicks have taken a 2-0 series lead in the NBA Finals, defeating the San Antonio Spurs 105-104 in an intense Game 2 on Friday. San Antonio led by as many as 14 points, but it was New York that had the lead entering the fourth quarter. But the Spurs clawed their way back to tie it, and in the final seconds, a foul sent Knicks star Jalen Brunson to the line to give New York the lead. Spurs star Victor Wembanyama put up the final shot, but missed it, securing the victory for New York. Game 3 is on Monday night at Madison Square Garden. That's your sports on the Fox News Rundown. Tony Genualdo, Fox News.
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2: A good jobs report. I'm Chris DeMeo, Fox News. Monthly jobs numbers came in higher than expected for May, surprising analysts for 2 months in a row.
3: The Department of Labor reported a gain of 172,000 jobs in May, more than analysts expected. And the March and April jobs numbers were revised up by 93,000 jobs. The president told reporters on Air Force One Friday,
4: I hope the market starts to learn that when you have good numbers, the market should go up, not down.
3: But hot hiring and higher inflation could lead the Fed under the new chair, Kevin Warsh, to raise interest rates. The president said he trusted Warsh.
4: The reason they go down is if it's doing well, people say, no, we have to stop inflation. And it doesn't mean inflation. In fact, it could be just the opposite.
3: The numbers showed average hourly wages rose 3.4% compared to last May. Jessica Rosenthal, Fox News.
2: War Secretary Pete Hegseth is in France to commemorate the Normandy landings. Fox's Jonathan Savage has more.
5: 82 years ago was D-Day in the Second World War. The largest seaborne invasion in history marked the beginning of the liberation of Western Europe from Nazi Germany. War Secretary Pete Hegseth is attending the ceremony to mark the occasion on France's northern coast. The Pentagon says he'll honor the sacrifices of Americans who died there. Some locals want Secretary Hegseth to stay away. A residents' organization has issued a press release condemning what they see as his American supremacist statements and what they describe as far-right tattoos. Jonathan Savage, Fox News.
2: The U.S. military saying it shot down four Iranian drones that were launched toward the Strait of Hormuz yesterday and then struck some of the Islamic Republic's coastal surveillance radar sites in response. The military is enforcing a blockade on Iranian ports in response to Tehran's chokehold on the Strait. 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
17: You know, America's produced like lots and lots of stuff. Just piles of stuff. The fact of the matter is all day long, every day, there are warehouses full of stuff getting just pushed off a cliff. All day, every day.
15: That's Ian Nagoski, who runs the Canary Records label.
17: A friend of mine said that what he loves is being the guy standing at the edge of the cliff, waving his arms, going, wait, no, let me look at those first before you throw them away. I think there might be some good stuff in there. I think there might be some stories. I don't think we should throw all those away yet.
15: We have a season, 10 episodes of stories from that realm, of things that were just barely saved, and in some cases, not saved at all. A bizarre tale of two infamous New Yorkers.
18: They booby-trapped their home and turned it into the shield fortress of ephemera.
15: A missing chapter of American music history.
17: There hasn't been a guess culturally that they matter. So they get thrown in the garbage.
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19: It's over. It's ephemeral. 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
1: As always, an action-packed week. 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
0: 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That's what it's called.
2: Even today, she still thinks her husband would have made a good president if he had stayed in the race.
3: Of course he would have made a good president. He made a good president the 4 years he was there. I mean, to me, he was the best president.
4: What a waste of freaking time. That's Dr. Jill Biden on her interview yesterday, and she's going to do a bunch more, and I hope somebody at some point presses her on these issues. But, you know, I suppose in reality, what is she supposed to say? What is she going to say there as the wife of an old man in his final days of life, maybe? She's supposed to say, oh, clearly he would have sucked. His brain doesn't work.
5: Right.
4: You know, come on.
1: Well, that raises the question, though. Well, then why are we going through this exercise at all?
4: Well, I was going to say, anybody who buys that
1: old bat is going to lie to us. Why am I watching this?
4: Anybody who buys her book and reads it, never talk to me. Stay away from me. You're not the sort of person I ever want to engage with. Either. I can't imagine anyone buying that book and reading it.
6: Fine.
1: Oh, Michael. Michael's halfway through it, Jack. I should have said something. He's been loving it.
4: You know, so I've been debating whether to bring this up or not, but it's pretty interesting. So I'd been mentioning that journalist Mark Halpern, who does a TV show every afternoon on YouTube or a bunch of other platforms, he has a Democrat and a Republican on every day, and he has been incensed about this whole thing from the beginning, the media coverage. He calls it the biggest media cover-up in our nation's history. The fact that they did not report on what everybody could see and acted like it wasn't happening. But the Democrat on there said, look, I fooled myself. He said, I look back on it and I think, how could I be so blind to that? I saw all this stuff on TV and I just convinced myself that it's not as bad as everybody's saying, or this is Trump people trying to make it worse than it actually is, or he's got a stutter, or everybody misspeaks every now and then. He said, I myself don't know how I blinded myself to this. I find it disturbing. And so the reason I bring that up, not a politics thing. I just for everybody, all human beings in their own lives, are we apparently that capable of deluding ourselves if we want a specific thing to be true or not true? Apparently.
1: Some more than others. Yeah. It's disturbing that somebody who's at least arguably accomplished enough and articulate enough and bright enough to be on that sort of forum would be self-delusional like that. That's disturbing to me.
4: Well, it depends how invested you are. Think about if you've ever known anybody talking about their husband or wife or kids, and they're laying out the story, and you think, whoa. I mean, they're a train wreck, and how do you not recognize that this is like a serious problem? It's because you want an outcome so much. And maybe if you're in politics, you want an outcome like you want your husband to not be as bad as he seems, or wife, or kids, or whatever.
1: Yeah. I just think it varies from person to person. It's probably like, the spectrum of virtually any human emotion or psychological function. From, logic to complete delusion, you have, self-delusion and rationalization on a scale. Some people don't do it at all. Some do.
4: Orwell quote. Orwell saying that the hardest thing to do is to see something that's right in front of one's nose. So,
1: all right. Right. Well, he famously is one of my intellectual heroes, obviously, and a brilliant, brilliant man. But he was a dedicated socialist and then, realized, this doesn't work among human beings. It's prone to disaster and torture and totalitarianism and the rest of it. So, and I don't think it's a discredit to somebody like Orwell, for instance, that they fell for something that could never work.
4: Well,
1: but he did, in spite of his brilliance.
4: It's not a discredit if it turns out we're all capable of deluding ourselves if we want a particular outcome bad enough. Of whatever it is. And that's a disturbing thing to think about. What do you really want to be true or not true? And you're just not dealing with the facts on. I don't know.
1: Where are you on a scale of 1 to 10? That's what I'm trying to tell you repeatedly. I think some people are not very prone to that at all. And some people are very, very prone to it.
4: Well, you'd have to think that George Orwell wasn't very prone to it, yet he...
1: Why would you think that?
4: I don't know.
1: I think it's independent of intelligence. It's a tendency like height or being a worrier or being cheerful versus being kind of a door and an introvert.
4: I also think it'd probably be something that it's impossible for you to diagnose yourself.
1: Agreed. You agree? No.

0: whispery and forgetful and would wander around and had to be guided, and his speeches were either angry sputtering or like just slow paced whistle. You didn't notice that?
1: Oh,
0: the decline. Just articulate crazy, you know, making stuff up, Joe Biden. And then, Joe Biden. You didn't notice that.
1: So the Jill Biden interview, which you probably didn't watch, was an embarrassment of journalism. It's one of the most embarrassing things that's ever happened in the history of journalism. The fact that they did not bring receipts and drill down on various things that she was denying. I mean, I suppose on one level you could, it would seem a little cruel, but I mean, you are a journalist talking to somebody who's written a book about this, about a very important topic. You could have shown clips and say, this happened, you know, 3 years before the debate. Explain this on the whole. You never saw him like that before or after.
0: I think your problem here is you're asking Hockey Night in America to talk about golf. That show is an old bat talking in gentle tones for the entertainment of old bats who are getting ready to go to church in the morning. It's not journalism.
1: Okay, well, let's hope that in the coming days, as Jill Biden continues to go out there and hawk this book, that she runs into some journalists that are going to, like, really push her on that. Because the most ridiculous thing she says, of all the ridiculous things, is, I never saw him like that before or after. We did. How come you didn't?
0: Well, yeah, you're right. He'd have been a great president in his second term. That's pretty ridiculous, too.
1: I can't believe that they are so, I mean, this is Louis the 16th stuff. They are so tone deaf to the whole thing, Jill Biden, that she does the interview in front of their one of their homes, because they have many homes.
0: Oh, so right.
1: I had just recently watched Jerry Seinfeld, Comedians in Cars with Coffee with Eddie Murphy. And he goes to Eddie Murphy's house and picks up Eddie Murphy. And Eddie Murphy walks out of this house. And it's like, holy crap. That's a house?
0: Yeah.
1: Jill Biden has the same sort of house as Eddie Murphy. Mm. Why is that? And multiple times during the interview, I mean, it's like she walked out of an art museum or something at home. I mean, who has a house that looks like that? And as just the front, I can't imagine what it looks like going back, and then the yard behind it and the property and everything like that.
0: And that's one of several houses.
1: Oh, yeah. Yeah, that's not their beach home. And several times during the interview, they talked about after a lifetime of public service. And, you know, Joe Biden's been in public service his entire life. He's dedicated his life to, how did he dedicate his life to public service? And you're standing in front of Eddie Murphy style house. Eddie Murphy made like $1 billion as a movie star. Why does Joe Biden have the same house as Eddie Murphy?
0: He invested well. He bought 100 shares of Apple stock in 1991. It was a good move.
1: Why does everybody just accept the fact that people, we know what their salaries are. You can look them up. You have friends who make that much money, and they don't have houses like that. No, and nobody questions it. It's so weird.
0: Yeah. Well, not only do they not question it, they parade it openly.
1: Good,
0: I mean, Jill
1: God.
0: Could have said, no, I tell you what, why don't we meet at the University of Delaware Library or something like that.
1: Yes, exactly. Or his childhood home and talk about his beginnings or something like that. But not in front of this house to make it clear that we became ungodly wealthy as him being in the government since he was in his early 20s.
0: Spent it all, though, apparently, because they're widely known to be broke at this point.
1: Yeah. Well, they thought it was going to come in for quite some time, but that jig is up. As I heard the Dispatch write yesterday, history is not going to be kind to the Bidens. And it is well deserved.
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11: I'm going to prove to everybody this is for real, and I'm ready to run the city.
12: Spencer Pratt, I was born for this.
13: I love the disco music dropping in the background.
12: Oh, it was the big a celebration party at their campaign headquarters as he's trying to become the mayor of Los Angeles. I don't have a lot of stomach for the big political races today. Personally, part of it might be from watching our old friend David Drucker on MSNBC this morning. David Drucker, who used to write for the Washington Examiner, now works for the Dispatch. Every once in a while, he's on MSNBC. And we like David, super smart guy, but showbiz not his thing. He's like just the facts, ma'am, just the facts. And often takes the air out of the room. But anyway, they're building up the whole Steve Hilton, you know, is going to make the top two for governor in California, and Pratt and this and that. And what does it mean? And Trump, blah, blah, blah. And he said, you just look at the numbers. It's pretty simple. Both the Democrats are going to run away with it in the generals. So And I thought, you know what? You're probably right. So I'm not sure there's that much more to talk about.
13: Wow. Wow. Yeah.
12: It'd be really, really to overcome just the demographics of what things are. LA is 7 points more blue than the state, which is quite blue.
13: Wow. Wow. Wow. Although you made the point yesterday, perhaps you've forgotten your own wisdom, that often it takes a few cycles before the electorate says, you know, that guy wasn't so bad and he was right about this, that, and the other. And they drift from hardcore D voter, no matter how bad it gets, to being willing to make another choice. So I think a great deal of absolutely terrific messaging is going to take place during the campaign. And whether Steve Hilton, for instance, triumphs or not, there's going to be a lot of truth telling. And I think that's a good thing.
12: Over the next 5 months, our elections are too long, people.
13: Well, the other thing that's worth mentioning, if you're talking about those big California races, is that the absolutely laughable, ridiculous, third-worldy California voting system that is the, I mean, old man Maduro wishes he'd come up with a system that ridiculous. It takes weeks to count the ballots to who won in a close race.
12: Yeah. I was following some of the, Nate Silver, the great pollster, saying it's an embarrassment to democracy worldwide that California, the home of, you know, the highest tech, everything in the world, is the worst in the world in terms of getting results from their elections anywhere in the world.
13: Because the Democratic Party insists on blanketing the entire state with paper mail-out ballots so that everybody can harvest up plenty of votes. Voted for by whom? I don't know. We'll check the signatures, allegedly, maybe a little bit. I don't know. It's corrupted, unwieldy, and embarrassing.
12: Let me do a quick tease before I tell you a story to keep you around. I just got a whole bunch of insider information on that new world screwworm virus thingy.
13: Oh,
12: that you want to know.
13: That's going to drive people away, not keep them around.
12: You need to know.
13: I got to pay off the ultra-processed food thing, too.
12: So I went to vote in person yesterday in California. I hadn't voted in person in years. Geez, long time, maybe 20 years. And I went to a random polling place. It happened to be the junior high not far from where I live. And walked in there in late afternoon. Wasn't very busy. Kind of followed a woman into the parking lot because I didn't know exactly where I was going. Young woman in a nice car. Looked to be about, I don't know, early 20s. She got in line in front of me. And I thought, well, this is going to be fast. Turned out not to be fast because they had one person checking people in. Said, do you have a ballot with you? And she said, no. And, okay, well, let me look up your name and address. So if you could give me your name, she did, and your address. She said, I don't know my address. And
13: Boy.
12: And this is a well-dressed, I don't know if she's in college, probably in college in the town I live in, probably like close to graduating or graduate student. Again, driving a nice car that clearly her parents got for her. I don't know my address. And the polling worker just looked at her kind of like, what do I say to someone who says I don't know my address?
13: Wow. You're supposed to teach your six-year-old that so they can tell the police if they get lost.
12: I know. And I thought to myself, I don't know if there's ever been a moment in my life since I was six, roughly, that I didn't know my address. But so the polling worker said, how about a previous address? What was your previous? Because you could have, if you just moved, possibly not remember your new address.
13: Maybe.
12: But you'd think you'd remember your previous address. She said, I don't know that either. So you don't know where you live now or where you lived before now. That is
13: Let's start with your first name and build from there. Do you know that?
12: Do you know where you are? Do you know why you're here? And I just thought that was so funny. And then the poll worker says, it starts with an A. Because she's got it on the iPad in front of her. You know, hoping that the voter will get, you know, it'll spark something in her memory. And she says, oh, yeah, I know what street I live on, so that she can confirm it's actually the human being that she says she is. Because they will not ask for an ID. That is absolutely off the table, asking for an ID. Obviously, if you asked for a driver's license, you know what would have on there? The freaking address.
13: And 80% of Americans say that would be perfectly fine. In fact, it should be required.
12: Including Democrats.
13: Unicornia, you don't dare.
12: Right. including Democrats. So if you just got out your driver's license, I know you got one. I saw you drive in your mom and dad's car. It would have a picture of you, your name, and your address. But they refused to ask that. I heard somebody say yesterday that they tried to offer one time, and everybody was like, no, no, put that back in your pocket. Like, they were so horrified by the idea of anybody even having their ID out.
13: Wow, it's like a cult.
12: I know, it's so weird. So it starts with an A, and then the girl just kind of looked at her like, I got nothing. And then finally the poll worker just said the name of the street. So is that where you lived? She said it might be. And then so they just checked her in and she went and voted.
9: She should not be voting.
12: I don't think she was like, lying or trying to pull off anything. I think she just is a person. And I thought, well, I'm sure she's dialed in on the issues. Of course, it's quite possible that she knows way more about some of these socialist issues than I do. She just doesn't know her own address.
13: Wow.
12: I thought that was pretty funny. Then there was a 90-year-old.
13: She should not be allowed to vote. Sorry.
12: There's a really, really nice 90-year-old poll worker in there that was slowing everything down. He was the person you gave your ballots to after you filled them out. So you went in there, you got your ballot, you got a big magic marker, you fill out your ballot in a private little booth. You bring it out and you hand it to this guy. This guy was a million years old and super nice, and he's volunteering his time, but just so slow. He'd grab one ballot, and it, if you're old enough, it was like Tim Conway and Carol Burnett 60 years ago on television. Yeah. Just shuffle over really, really slow to where you put the ballot. Then he'd slide it in the hole, and he'd miss a couple of times, and he'd get it in there, and he'd turn around for the next one, and the line is getting longer and longer. No, would you like a I voted sticker? And people would say yes, and then he'd have to turn around again and shuffle over to where the stickers are.
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8: And that's the way our bodies are when we're young babies, or even a pregnant woman is loaded with this, which is an example of the how the HA is made more so at certain times of our life. But as age goes on, we're going to lose it. We're going to see the wrinkles, the thinning hair. We're going to see our joints lose their flexibility. We're just telling people that after thousands of people have tried this, if you're taking glucosamine supplements, it took 13 years for doctors to adopt glucosamine sulfate. It's a regular dietary supplement now in drugstores, health food stores. People ask me, well, why hasn't my doctor told me about hyaluronic acid? Well, it took 13 years for glucosamine. It'll be on the front page of Time magazine. It's just going to take time. And it'll get there because patients are going to take this to their doctors and point it out as they did glucosamine. The revolution starts with patients and people that have issues and want to have healthy joints and skin and hair and eyes and want to see some of these useful levels of HA restored in their body.
9: Now, Bill, you've written a great deal about the role of hyaluronic acid in the body's connective tissues. How does HA work in the joints and the connective tissues?
8: It's a natural cushioning agent. And, Pat, we're talking to about between the bones. It also surrounds the nerves. There's a sciatic nerve. There's an ulnar nerve. There's a carpal tunnel nerve. All of these are going to need the special cushioning that HA can give them. There are people that tell us this stuff works. Here's Ernie writing to me, who's actually teaches and plays golf in Dover, Delaware. He found this purity joint formula, and we're telling you it worked miracles for him. Why? Because purity has not only taken the HA, but they've taken a brand new substance called Hydrox that's taken from olives. Now, Pat, you notice you can put a bowl of olives on your table and a year later come back, and except for a little bit of shrinkage due to just a loss of moisture, they're very stable. They're still there. They didn't shrivel up and waste away due to fungal contamination. So there's something very strong in olives. We've known it for a long time. Dr. Roberto Crea, an Italian researcher who's now here in this country, doing some research on hydroxytyrosol extracted from olives and found out that it does some of the same things that the molecules do that trigger, like estrogen does, the production of HA. So we began to think, why don't we combine this wonderful, strong antioxidant from olives into Purity's new HA joint formula? You know, we're getting results like we've never seen before. This is why Bill writes to us this year saying, I'm taking HA for my knees. It's done wonders for my joints. So we get these letters from people. They're unsolicited. You see, this is the kind of thing we hear. And, of course, they're astounded with this. They just can't believe it. Here's someone writing to me. This is Dr. Cal Lee saying, he looks like a man that's 30 years younger, and he says people can't even believe his level of fitness and youthful appearance. And he says, I tell you to tell him, it's just the HA formula. And, of course, he sent us pictures on the Internet how fit he looks for his age. And you're going to look a little younger, because when you were young, you had a lot of this. 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It's Purity's HA joint formula. 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Because they know people who try this say, hey, it really worked for me. 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
9: Now, Bill, you visited this village in Japan, Yuzuri Hari, or as they call it, the Village of Long Life. I understand the people had unusually high HA levels in this village. What did you find when you met the people? Is it genetic? Is it dietary? What did you see?
8: Well, I went there again for the second time with translators, photographers, and it was easy to understand without studies, even though the town doctor there, Dr. Komori, has identified hyaluronic acid is the very reason why these people in Yuzuri Hara exhibit such youthfulness. And by the way, they have a lady there in her 90s without any aging spots in her skin, perfect skin, no wrinkles whatsoever. People living into their 80s and 90s look a lot younger, and it all became clear when we were there. Now, they grow a lot of their own vegetables and foods right there near their homes, and they have a lot of fresh foods, and sometimes they have a little extra, so they come down to the vegetable market and bring their goods there to be sold. So we were there taking pictures and interviewing people when 83-year-old Mr. Ishii came driving in on his motorcycle to deliver his vegetables to the fruit market. Pat, where do we have in the United States 83-year-olds driving their motorcycle down to the vegetable market? We don't have it. We followed him to his home where he was up on a 30-foot ladder trimming a tree. He works in the fields about 4 to 6 hours a day. And he introduced us to his neighbor who was 90 years old without a wrinkle on his face. Neither of them use reading glasses. And of course, he works about 6 to 8 hours out in the fields every day. This was remarkable. I almost felt, Pat, I was in some sort of a place where the dinosaurs are still living or something. It was so remarkable. These people just exhibit a youthfulness, a flexibility in their joints, certainly a healthfulness that we just don't see everywhere else. In fact, it was so remarkable that the Emperor of Japan actually has visited this village. Pictures were taken there. You could see them all over the village there as they had posted them. So this had stood out, and of course, Connie Chung, ABC News 2020, had gone to visit there in the year 2000. This was originally on television. You could see the actual pictures for yourself. But the HA revolution has come here, Pat. And of course, we've had 3 years of use of HA. But we could lose people in the science. So they want to know, what's real? Is this for real? Well, it's real for Tom, who writes to us, a pharmacist now from Santa Cruz, California, 70 years of age, participating in the Hawaii Ironman contest in Kona, Hawaii, this past year, 70 years old. He said this new HA formula for the joints did a great job. Now, certainly a pharmacist would know. Here's John writing to me and saying, you know, at age 55, boy, when I tried HA, I'm now back to playing full court basketball with the 20-year-olds and I've even begun to jog again. These are the kinds of reports that we hear.
9: Let me ask you a question here. You mentioned glucosamine, and there's another one out there that's pretty popular, MSM. How does this HA stack up against those other ones? The other ones, you have to take them for a while before you even see any results.
8: You do, and most of these are very positive dietary supplements. They certainly have lots of benefits. Glucosamine takes quite a while to kick in. MSM is a wonderful sulfur compound. And again, it's an anti-inflammatory, as are many things like fish oil. So these are all wonderful, but they're not dealing with the origin of the problem. The origin of the problem is the loss of cushioning in the joint. And if we can just replace this, if we can find a way to get that cushioning back, that's what we call youthfulness. That's what we had when we were young. Here's David writing to me from New York, 25 years looking for something that would help support his lower back. And, of course, he said, I can't believe it now. He says, I can't thank you enough for this product. People have tried all the alternatives. They've searched everywhere else, Pat, and they haven't heard of hyaluronic acid.
9: Now, the reorder rates on HA sort of tell me that things are phenomenal. The product works. The study shows how. But what are the customers saying? What are they telling you, candidly? What are they saying to Bill Sardi?
8: If the horses come back to the trough, there must be good water there. It's amazing to me how people say, just keep sending this. It's wonderful. It changed my life. Here's Lorraine saying, I can't believe it, but I'm able to run. I love it. Run 5 miles a day. My skin, nails are great. Telling everybody about it. These are online. You can go see some of these comments. Purity Products has it online where people just log in and tell you. These aren't edited in any way. Here's Brent writing, says, no one at Purity Products made an outlandish claim about HA joint formula, but 3 days after I started taking it, I noticed the difference. This stuff really works. It's your own personal discovery. 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You just kick in a few bucks, and you're going to experience this for yourself. Like the people who've written in and said all these wonderful things. Here's Harold, 85th year, he says, I'm in. He says, I'm doing very well on HA. Thank you very much. Here's Jasmine saying, my face looks moist and youthful, and I'm getting people asking me about it. What am I taking? 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
8: 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I don't know how I can convince your audience of this, Pat, but to read these wonderful letters, tell them that this works. It worked for my dog. It's worked for my mother-in-law. It worked for my brother. These are real stories from real people who tell us that it worked for them. And I know people want to know there's good science behind it. I went all over the world. I went to Japan. I called researchers in laboratories all over the world to write a whole book, get hundreds of references before we began to realize even that HA was safe to use, effective. It's really a wonderful dietary supplement. You haven't heard about it yet, but you will. 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
8: Well, certainly when we look in the mirror, when we see, well, let's say we're twin brothers, if we're looking, one of us ages faster than the other, how do we know that? And we're looking at our hair, we're looking at our skin, how smooth it is. You're losing HA. That's what your body's telling you. How do you get it back? Just think, there is a way. And Purity Products, taking all the risk out, all of the issues about you coming up with the dollars and everything, they just want you to try it because we're talking about replacing an all-natural molecule in your body. You can take this. Thousands have. And so they've pioneered the way. You need to be added to the list. If you're taking glucosamine, well, try HA. And you're going to find the kind of results that we're talking about here on the air. And you can do it without any risk. All you're going to do is help Purity Products with a little bit of the cost. And you are going to get a bottle of this new HA joint formula with this new hydrox molecule as well into it to help trigger your body to make more HA. Losing HA and aging are equivalent to the same thing. How do you get it back? How do you get this wonderful youth molecule? There certainly is one. Ponce de Leon was right, the fountain of youth. The body is 72% water, but it needs to be held into a cushioning gel. No, this isn't going to cause water retention. No, it doesn't increase any kind of problems like that. It's all natural. You had a lot more of it when you were young. You just need to get a little bit of it back. I know the more, Pat, that I say good about this, people find it unbelievable.
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4: Issues an ultimatum. I'm Deborah Valentine, Fox News. Iran says they will only agree to a ceasefire if Israel ends its offensive on Lebanon. Fox's Max Gordon reports from Tel Aviv, Israel.
5: Iran's foreign minister saying again that a deal between the U.S. and Iran will only come when fighting ends in Lebanon as well. So far, that hasn't happened, with Israel and Hezbollah again trading fire. Earlier in the week, Israeli troops moved further into Lebanon than they had in over 25 years. Over the past week, the Israeli Defense Force reported striking 650 Hezbollah targets and killing 125 Hezbollah fighters. On Wednesday, Israel and Lebanon agreed to a ceasefire, but Hezbollah, which was not part of the negotiations, has rejected that agreement. Lebanon's president telling CNN that it's unacceptable that Iran is using his country as a bargaining chip in their negotiations with the United States. In Tel Aviv, Max Gordon, Fox News.
4: California Democrat Javier Becerra has advanced to the general election for governor this November. Once the primary count is done, either Republican Steve Hilton or Democrat billionaire Tom Steyer will advance as Becerra's challenger under the state's top two vote-getter system.
6: We're told that L.A. County has about 680,000 ballots remain to be counted. Both mailed in and dropped off ballots come here. Any ballot postmarked by Election Day last Tuesday must be counted. The process, we're told, takes so long in part because each ballot must have its signature verified. And if there's an issue, there's a 10-day period to have it cured. Now, the most recent mail-in ballots that were processed are favoring Democrats, as many analysts suggested they would.
4: Fox's Matt Finn reporting from Los Angeles. Incumbent Democratic L.A. Mayor Karen Bass has advanced to the November general election. Her challenger yet to be called. That's between Republican Spencer Pratt and Democrat Nitya Ramon. 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
4: President Donald Trump in Wisconsin Friday for an agricultural roundtable. Fox's Kevin Cork reports from Washington.
11: The trip to America's Dairyland, of course, part of his continued effort to connect with voters and tout his administration's successes. And, of course, to also remind Americans that any and all success that happens here in this great country is because of you.
12: You all built this country, not the complainers, not the wise guys. You all built this country.
11: Also told the farmers he wouldn't mind trading lives with them. President also walked away with some bright, shiny new hardware. Two-time Olympic gold medalist Jordan Stoltz gave him one of his gold medals.
4: It marks President Trump's first visit to Wisconsin since his 2024 election campaign. Monthly jobs numbers came in higher than expected for May, surprising analysts for 2 months in a row. Fox's Jessica Rosenthal has more.
13: The Department of Labor reported a gain of 172,000 jobs in May, more than analysts expected. And the March and April jobs numbers were revised up by 93,000 jobs. The president told reporters on Air Force One Friday,
12: I hope the market starts to learn that when you have good numbers, the market should go up, not down.
13: But hot hiring and higher inflation could lead the Fed under the new chair, Kevin Warsh, to raise interest rates. The president said he trusted Warsh.
12: The reason they go down is if it's doing well, people say, no, we have to stop inflation. And it doesn't mean inflation. In fact, it could be just the opposite.
13: The numbers showed average hourly wages rose 3.4% compared to last May. Jessica Rosenthal, Fox News.
4: Jamaica's energy minister says the island experienced a nationwide power blackout. No reason's been given for it. Jamaica Public Service Company says it's investigating the cause of the blackout and taking steps to restore electricity. Power is expected to be fully restored by morning. Some places have already been restored. I'm Deborah Valentine. This is Fox News.
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4: 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That's what it's called.
5: This is not headline of the decade because of its importance, but because it just, well, I'll just read it to you. Scientists find yeast in frozen mummies' guts. Use it to make sourdough bread. So you got a frozen mummy up in the tundra or whatever, and you do an analysis and you say, hey, this appears to be yeast. And somebody in the lab thinks, yeah, yeast. You use that for bread. You want to make some sourdough bread? What?
4: Hey, this bread's really good. Did you make it? Yeah, funny story.
5: Yeast. Frozen mummy gut yeast. Okay. There's probably some value. It's a broadcast report. I couldn't be troubled to watch it and studying ancient yeasts. But, I mean, boy, if I happen to be at a cocktail party with you and that's what you do for a living, lie or let's talk about sports or something. Oh, the structure of Middle Eastern ancient yeast was really inspiring. Boy. So on a completely different topic, I came across these two bits of information separately from each other. But and this first one's about Britain. And there are a number of really interesting, important stories about Britain right now. And I was considering crafting one of my segments that, of course, has to have a title and theme music. And I was going to have the British music that we always play. And I was going to entitle it, What's All This Then? But I decided to separate this story. Hello! What's All This Then? That was going to be the introduction. Because this fits so well with an American story. Britain's lost generation of workers. And they make the point that if you pay people not to work, don't be surprised when they don't work. Britain is learning this lesson about its welfare state.
4: That seems like something that goes without saying, but socialists don't get that.
5: You're absolutely right. Yeah. Thank you for jumping in there. It's true. Britain's learning about this lesson about its welfare state the hard way as a new government report revealed that 1 in 8 of its working age youth currently are not employed in school or in job training. It's about 1 million. They point out nearly 60% of these youths aren't even looking for work. More than half have never held a job. And nearly half of Britain's idle youth now claim to have a work-limiting disability.
4: Did you give us a definition of what you mean by youth?
5: No. Working-age youth. No, let me find
4: is
5: the
4: that
5: ages.
4: Below, is that including below 18?
5: Let me look. Let's see. Nearly half claim disability. More than 42%.
4: Half claim disability. Wow.
5: And of those, I think 42% cite mental health problems as their primary condition. I'm too anxious to work.
4: I just don't have the motivation. I just can't.
5: My disability is anti-motivation syndrome.
4: I've got a case of rather not do that.
5: Rather than the hand up that liberals often claim, these benefits have become a trap for recipients who face little incentive to reintegrate into the workforce. About 70% of youth who claim a disability benefit are still on it a decade later.
4: God, how many times do I say to my kids in various situations, you know how many things I did today that I didn't want to do? It's a very long list when they have to do something they don't want to do. Do you know why I did them? Because I didn't have any choice.
5: Yeah, it's an enormous loss to the economy, too. And the final thing I wanted to throw in from this was that even when young people want to work, the government makes it hard for them to do so. This is something, Jack, you're dealing with right now. Steadily rising payroll taxes for employers A lot of people don't even know that payroll taxes exist. If I decide to hire you, the government says, aha, we're taxing you on hiring a person. Whoa. If you want more of something, subsidize it. If you want less of something, tax it, right? But anyway, steadily rising payroll taxes for employers and a minimum wage that has increased by as much as 84% since 2019 for some younger age cohorts in Britain are pricing young, inexperienced workers out of the job market. As the great Tim Sandifer pointed out on this show many, many years ago, you've made it illegal for a person who's worth $15 an hour to get a job. With an employer who says, yeah, I'll pay you $15 an hour. Maybe we can train you up. Maybe you can be worth $20 an hour someday. But sure, I'll make you that deal and we'll give you a job to get you started. That is now illegal. That's how minimum wages work.
4: Tim is the only person I've ever heard present it that way. That's the way it should always be presented by anybody's against this sort of stuff. You're outlawing $12 an hour jobs. Some jobs are only worth $12 an hour. Or the person is going to say, nah, I'll do it myself, or I just won't do it on lots of stuff.
5: Well, and if you are impressed by the British numbers, wait till you hear America's. Jason Riley writing about this in the Wall Street Journal. One in three working age American men aren't so much as looking for a job. And I want to get into that in a second.
4: Every time that comes up, I remember sitting and having coffee with a friend of mine.

0: in sweatpants, smoking cigarettes, hanging with they boys, lifting weights in the yard, riding children's bicycles, then you are in danger.
1: That is so, I remember the first time I saw that. That is so true. It should be part of a political speech.
2: Right, right. I've got to apologize to you good people. Hanson asked me, do you want the tighter version of that, the shorter one or the longer one? And I said, the shorter one. But it leaves out some of the great details that make Chris Rock great. Like he says about the nice neighborhood with the women and the Lululemon pants. He ought to update the bit. He said, there's probably a Whole Foods right down the street. And then about the other neighborhood, he said, men riding children's bicycles as their actual transportation.
1: Right.
2: Oh, man, is he great. So, getting back to Jason Riley's point, Mr. Rock's funny and insightful bit came to mind, he writes, as I read last month's jobs report, which showed that the share of American men in the labor force has dipped to record lows. According to the Department of Labor, 1 in 3 men were neither working nor looking for a job in April. Among males 20 and older, the 66% labor force participation rate is down from 73% in 2006. That's a 7% drop. Mr. Rock was highlighting the correlation between unemployment and crime, but public safety isn't the only concern raised by a population, large population of idle young males.
1: If you're able-bodied and unemployed and not looking for a job, to me, by definition, we have a policy failure. Yes. By definition, I don't need to know anything else. You're out of work and you're fine. You can work physically. But not even looking for a job, that's a policy failure. We've made the safety net. The holes are too small.
2: Here's a nice, simple, declarative sentence for you. A life without gainful employment has become a viable alternative for an increasing number of American males.
1: Yeah. See, I never spent a moment in my life thinking that was an option. It probably has been lots of places I lived. Luckily, I was raised in such a way as to believe to not even look into it. But, oh, yeah. Yeah, it should not be a viable option. We can get into, you probably are, why that's so bad for those people. It's bad for them. It's bad for your happiness. It's bad for culture. It's bad for all kinds of things. But how about me, the taxpayer, who is going to work? Yeah. How bad is it for me to pay for you to sit around and do freaking nothing? That's ridiculous.
2: Those very payroll taxes we were just discussing. Yeah.
1: Yes, indeed. Michael, you seem incensed.
3: Yeah, there's no more shame. That's the problem.
1: That is part of it. I've said that for years. When they decided, you know, shame is a bad thing. Nobody should be. You should be ashamed that you're able-bodied and living off of other people. You should
2: be humiliated.
1: You should be ashamed of yourself.
4: Shame.
2: Ring the shame bell, baby.
1: Other people got up and went to work today so that you could lay around and watch TV. You should be ashamed of yourself.
2: Yeah.
1: They look at it. Some people who are in that situation look the other way around. You're a sap. You're a chump. You got up and went to work today, and I didn't have to.
2: Or they've guzzled down the delicious medicine of rationalization, said the system is stacked against us because capitalism is exploitive, not to mention the patriarchy and systemic racism and everything else. You don't have a chance.
1: Or you don't understand how bad my PTSD is around whatever issue.
2: Oh, my God.
1: Keeps me from being able to work.
2: Talk openly about something I'm aware of. But anyway, the long-term rise in male joblessness does not stem from an inability to find employment. It results instead from an unwillingness to search for work. And while labor force participation rates vary by race and ethnicity, factors other than hiring discrimination seem to be playing a larger role in the disparities. A quote, this is from a landmark book, Men Without Work, about this very topic. The legacy of prejudice might seem to explain why prime age male work rates and workforce participation rates are lower for blacks and whites today, but they cannot explain why work rates and labor force participation rates for white men today are decidedly lower than they were for black men in 1965.
1: Wow.
2: Nor can they explain why labor participation rates of married black men, 25 to 54, are higher than for never married white men in the same group.
1: You know, one of our favorite phrases on this show is they didn't raise themselves. Some of it has got to be that. Doesn't it? I mean...

0: like I just said, there is never a moment in my adult life where I even considered the option of figuring out how to live off the government. That's got to do with your upbringing. So,
1: yeah.
0: So how did these people come out of families where this was an option? Like, I've told my son, he was turned 16, and at least in California, you pretty much have to be 16 to have any shot at a job of any kind. I told him, I've been asking him now for months, heading into the summer, have you applied for a job? Have you looked for a job or whatever? And then finally went with the, you are either going to find a job that you kind of like, or I'm going to find you a job that you might hate, but you are going to have a job this summer. Mm. That I'm not considering that an option. And but if you didn't grow up in a family where working is considered something you ought to do, I suppose you end up a 20-year-old who thinks, huh, wonder what programs I can go sign up for, and I'll just stay home.
1: Yeah. Yep. Oh, and then they get into immigration as well and how, labor participation rates. But Riley writes, the more likely culprit is a social safety net full of generous government benefits that allow men who won't work to subsist. Welfare and disability programs at state and federal levels are well funded by the political left, are easily gamed by design, and have become a significant source of income for men with no job and no interest in finding them, because these men often have no problem mooching off the women who take them in. They're able to live on welfare payments sent to others in the same household.
0: Boy, that's another one I hear in the single world. Men who don't have jobs who are out there trying to date, and they just don't have jobs.
1: Wow.
0: Can't get an erection and don't have a job. That's a bad way to be.
1: Wow, that's what are you selling exactly? Feed your cat or your work. Wow, that is attractive. Please let me give myself to you, say the ladies of the world. My final thought on this, then we really need to take a break.
0: No mercifulness for the laying around, not working crowd. Zero compassion.
1: Socialism poses as compassion and well-meaning people fall for it. But where it inevitably ends is dependence and control. Because if the government is feeding you, you dare not resist them. And whoever says they will continue to feed you gets power. Sometimes it's well-meaning people making the mistake of thinking their kindness won't kill. Sometimes it's a deliberate plot by socialists to take power. But whatever, whichever one of those it is, you must reject socialism. It's social poison.
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15: An attacker doesn't even need to have it out. They can simply just bump against your wallet, just automatically steal the information through essentially a wireless radio frequency.
0: What was that?
1: They call it ghost tapping, Jack. They can charge your card without you it even leaving your pocket.
0: Well, wait a second. I tap stuff all the time. So obviously, I use my watch, but I could use my card, as lots of us do, where you just tap your card on there. So somebody can come up and tap my card in my pocket. That makes sense.
1: According to the written account, they can use cheap, easy-to-read card readers. Thieves can trigger small wireless transactions just by getting close enough to your wallet or phone. No swipe, no PIN, no warning.
0: Yes, Katie?
16: That is why all of my loved ones and myself have what's called an RFID wallet. It actually has a protectant in the outside layer that can block anybody from doing this.
1: I was just at a outlet store, which will remain nameless, although if you travel to Colombia, you might see their clothes. And that was like all they sold in the wallet department. I thought, is this necessary?
0: It's very popular, but how bulky are they? I wear very tight pants.
16: They're not at all.
1: Stop. That's my answer to that query.
16: I tried to just go right by that. You know what I mean? Just power through it.
1: That which is seen cannot be unseen.
0: I'm a single man. I need to have everything on display.
16: We get it. You shop at Baby Gap. Okay. Very good.
1: Oh, no. So the scam relies on crowded spaces like transit, concerts, busy sidewalks where you never realize a charge is happening. Better Business Bureau's out and saying, when you think about how convenient and commonplace payment has become, and it is, it's just a matter of time before somebody takes advantage of it. And they do really small transactions. That's an interesting aspect of this, just to see if it goes through. Yeah. Then what attackers are doing is adding that to their digital wallets and essentially buying gift cards and doing other types of scams to make a quick transaction out of it, but to take as many dollars as it can in the shortest period of time possible.
0: I'm one of those people. I mean, I know I should be like my mom always was, or adults are, but I'm not. I go through my credit card bill every month because there's 8,000 things on there and I don't go through them all. It would be very easy to milk me $15 or $22 at a time. A big one I would notice, but yeah, because it's just, you know, there's so many charges on there.
1: But if it's a gift card, you know, what do you... Well, I suppose the credit card company has to cover that.
0: Well, no, but I mean, just even noticing I'm being stolen from, you could do it for years for me, you know, a little bit at a time. So
1: like,
0: if you
1: like the utilities and phone companies do,
0: yes,
1: mystery
0: yes.
1: charges you never notice, and they steal.
0: Exactly, and you just roll your eyes and think, oh, whatever, and you go on and pay it. Yeah. So if you brushed up, got close enough somebody to tap 10 different cards, and you hit them each for, you know, $40 a month, that'd be a quick, easy $400 a month you're making that nobody would probably ever notice.
1: You got your Faraday pouch, which worked very well. However, again, cell phone service is also
0: blocked. I need sleek.
1: And then RFID blocking wallet, phone case combo, extra sleek for the aging Lothario. The wallet feature worked. The cards could not be charged while inside it.
0: I should just not carry my card. I really only need my watch to live my life at this point. As long as I got my watch on, I can do whatever I want.
1: Yeah. Okay.
0: Yet another thing to worry about. That's what we all needed. That's what we do every day. Here's a list of things to worry about. Come back tomorrow for another list of things to worry about.
2: Jack Armstrong and Joe Getty.
0: We've decided to call this the best weekend talk show in America. And if you like it, download Armstrong and Getty On Demand.
17: News. I'm Pam Puso. The U.S. military says four Iranian drones launched toward the Strait of Hormuz were shot down. President Trump spoke about the conflict in Wisconsin.
18: One way or the other is finished. It's either finished with a piece of paper or finished a more difficult way, although you could say a much easier way.
17: A top Iranian official says peace talks are deadlocked. Despite mounting controversies, prominent Democrats are standing behind Senate hopeful Graham Plattner in Maine.
19: California Democrat Congressman Ro Khanna, who told the crowd at the Plattner rally in Maine, no one should make excuses for past relationship problems, but he still praised Plattner for taking accountability for his past.
17: That's Fox's Kevin Cork. Plattner is hoping to unseat Republican Susan Collins. 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

0: 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Jack Armstrong and Joe Getty.
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3: You've tuned in the best weekend talk show in America. We're Armstrong and Getty.
4: As always, an action-packed week. Jill Biden on her increasingly disastrous book tour, plus Trump and BB, friends or foes, and all the news that happened around the country and around the world.
3: We talk about a lot of stuff. We do 20 hours of live radio every week. If you want more, you can look for the Armstrong and Getty podcast, Armstrong and Getty On Demand. That's what it's called. So late in the show, we had the breaking news that Donald Trump signed an executive order around AI. AI. I can't do it.
4: Why do you even try?
3: I don't know why I try. It's a test of my brain, and I fail every single time. Anyway, executive order about artificial intelligence.
4: You got to take that test where you got banana, elephant,
3: train,
4: school bus, train. Right. I passed it. Highest score they'd ever seen.
3: Except I'm not sure I would pass it. And it's a much watered down version of something they had proposed like 6-8 weeks ago. But it's still the federal government saying, yeah, you do some big advancement in your whole AI thing. You got to run it by us first. And we take a look at it and see if we think it's okay. Which is one, very, very vague. And two, who's going to decide? Who in the federal government is going to look at what Sam Altman, Elon Musk, Amodi, or any of those people came up with and say, I like it. Good job. Or no, I don't like it.
4: I'd tweak this over here. And then it will be
3: exactly.
4: All right.
3: Exactly. I mean, it's almost hilarious.
4: And it's statutorily. It's just what are you even? What is this? What are you doing? So you got to run new AI systems past the White House? That's not a thing, as the kids say.
3: Well, right. And as I said yesterday, there's like 8 people in the world that understand how this stuff works, and they ain't in the federal government.
4: And they only kind of understand it.
3: Yeah. And they're kind of guessing, not kind of, very much guessing themselves. So who knows where that leads. I thought Neil Ferguson's piece out today, AI is the most dangerous arms race in history, is pretty interesting. The unfolding history of artificial intelligence has now arrived at what may be its most dangerous moment, writes Mr. Ferguson, the historian.
4: Charming Scottish accent.
3: We may be hurtling toward the most dangerous arms race in history, and we're doing so when the leadership of the competitors in this race is, to say the least, of mixed quality. The chief executives of the most important companies include at least one with a record of duplicity. Is he talking about Altman? Probably.
4: Scam Altman.
3: And at least 2 egomaniacs. That would be at least 2. I think there's more than that. But so that's probably Elon and...
4: Dario Amodi?
3: Probably. I don't know if you could be one of the giants of AI without being an egomaniac. So
4: Google guy? PHI? I don't know.
3: Or Zuckerberg? Like I said, I'm not sure you could be one of these people without being an egomaniac. So I don't see that as much of a slam. Meanwhile, the president of the United States is a former real estate developer and reality TV star, roughly half of whose public utterances are mere bluffs. And the leader of the People's Republic of China is a Marxist-Leninist who aspires to eclipse Mao as a dictator. That is all true. And usually I don't like the shots at Trump for being a reality TV star or whatever. But he's no expert in AI, and practically nobody is, as I've already said. So... it's an interesting moment.
4: Yeah, the most dangerous arms race in human history, as we were chatting about last hour. It's partly because it's such a squishy, ever-changing thing to get your arms around. People could comprehend a terrible new bomb that would cause more destruction than any previous bomb has. You can contemplate that. But... we don't even know what it's going to be, what it will control, as you pointed out, how many people it will put out of work, what sort of political unrest that will cause, what sort of economic shocks around the globe. Nobody even knows what it is.
3: Right. And there's no agreement among the smartest people. I watch all the YouTube videos and listen to the podcasts and read the stuff written by the smartest people about this stuff in the world. And they are not in agreement at all. as to when this is happening or how big a deal it is. But I can lay out what, like, worst case scenario is that AI begins to learn on its own and decides to take over the world or a country. Now, if you believe that the Communist Chinese Party can take over a country, which it has, and run a surveillance state to keep people in line, it's not a leap to think that an AI could do that.
4: Right.
3: Why could the Chinese Communist Party, run by, you know, a fairly small number of people, not as smart as AI, why could they take over a whole country and run it and keep people in line and keep power, but AI couldn't? There's no reason to think that.
4: Or certainly the one obvious inevitable is that people will use AI to accomplish the same thing, and both are horrifying outcomes.
3: Yeah.
4: Interestingly enough, New York Times had a story the other day about how China is now using AI to predict who might be a threat to the Communist Party in the future. They can now recognize the kernels of unrevolutionary thought.
3: Wow.
4: Among young people or young professionals, and think, all right, put him on the list.
3: Which
4: he said, made a wise ass comment about whatever.
3: Yeah, which may be accurate or might not be accurate at all, but it doesn't matter to them. They're still going to drag you out of your home and put you in a prison.
4: No, there's no cost to dragging you out of your home and killing you or putting you in a prison, because they've got complete control.
3: Some of the experts, and again, they're all guessing. Every single one of them, from Elon down, is absolutely guessing on this stuff. But some of the guessing by the experts is that China is way more afraid of this than we are. That if you're a totalitarian state, you're more feel more threatened by AI somehow taking your place than an open democracy.
4: Well, my final thought on this, then I'll give you the last word. Is that what Bill O'Reilly used to say?
3: Yep.
4: I'll give you the last word.
3: Right before body language segment.
4: My last word is a reminder that I read you a bit of a note from alert listener Paolo yesterday, who said, look, all this stuff is true, but there's no opting out.
3: Correct.
4: Trying to restrict the growth of human knowledge and technology through history is, it's laughable.
3: I hope this doesn't happen. And depending on who you ask, it's like a 20% chance of it happening or a 75% chance of it happening, which either one of those is way too high. That in the next couple of years, the world wakes up one day and realizes AI is doing its own thing now. And we're just going to have to sit back and watch, because we have no ability to stop it or control it in any way. It is hijacked its own servers. It's come up with a way to get its own electrical power as much as it needs. Mm-hmm. It's just doing everything on its own. And the world is just going to watch and see what it decides to do. That is absolutely on the table as a possibility. Like, within a couple of years.
4: This doesn't count as me violating my last word thing, because that was really intriguing. That's opened up a new area of discussion. Will there be towns, counties, states, countries that say, that finally do what I've been begging them to do? They'll unplug the internet. They will go retro, techno retro, to the point that nothing's connected to the internet. There's no AI. They will become like the semi, whatever, you know, pre-AI, however you want to describe it.
3: So the only way to,
4: out of self-defense.
3: Right. And so the only way to take that over would be to actually storm the beaches with robots on boats or bomb them or something.
4: And if, and this is the stuff of science fiction, I wish I was ambitious and brilliant enough to write it, because I'm so intrigued by the idea. But if the United States of wherever declares that, look, we're out. We're going to go back to the old ways. We're of no threat to AI-atonia. Okay. we're just going to do our own thing over here. Let's coexist. Would AI say, no, that's not compatible with our brilliant AI world plan? Can't have dissenters like that. Sorry, we got to snuff all of you. Who knows?
3: Do you think there's any chance of
4: not at all.
3: Do you think there's any chance of coming up with some sort of arms agreement like we did with the Soviet Union, which a lot of people didn't think that'd be possible, where we both recognized, look, we don't, either one of us really want to blow up the world. So how about we come up with some agreement like, Reagan and Gorbachev did? limiting the number, or, you know, allowing some communication back and forth, something like that, where we and China both said, look, you're more afraid of it than we are, and we're afraid of it. So let's agree AI is only allowed to work on medical stuff or this or that. There's not going to be any, just let it go out there, artificial general intelligence. Is there any chance of coming up with guidelines like that?
4: Yes, there absolutely is, but it's a little more complicated because of the difficulty of verifying compliance. We're talking about people tip-tapping away on a keyboard somewhere that might say, all right, unleash the beast. And then it might be unleashed in ways that people don't even recognize for days, weeks, years. I don't know.
3: Plus, I limited it to the United States and China, like the United States and the Soviet Union, which you could do it with nuclear weapons, because some super smart guy living in rural Alabama was not going to build a nuclear arsenal. But some super smart guy living in Alabama could use AI just as much as the Chinese could. So
4: that is
3: the difference. Okay, I'm back to we're doomed.
4: Next segment, a follow-up, believe it or not, on the Scott Pelley firing thing. I'm going to rope Thomas Sowell in and Ben Sasse, also Alabama redistricting, all in one delicious stew of entormation.
3: I promise to stop talking about it after one more 30-second comment.
4: Go ahead.
3: It's so possible that in our lifetimes, we're all having the conversation of, why did we let this happen around AI? I mean, it's just so upended the world that just like everybody on the planet is saying, how in the hell did human beings allow this to happen?
4: And then the Joe Gettys of the conversation would say, well, there was no stopping it.
3: Yeah.
4: How are we going to stop it?
3: And then
4: we could have passed regulations. But what about China? And then I'll go back to skinning the squirrel that I successfully speared to eat for my dinner, because all of the world's financial institutions, all the digital ones, have been emptied of their cash.
3: Just waiting for an AI robot to come, anesthetize you, and harvest your organs.
4: Trying to catch a cockroach to get a few calories.
3: Oh my God.
1: What the f*** type of AI shit is?
3: That's the question.
4: That's
3: what the world will be saying. It's like when Whoville yelled up to the sky, the whole world will be saying,
1: what the f*** type of AI shit is?
4: It is.
3: All right, more on the way. Stay here.
0: Jack Armstrong and Joe Getty.
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1: 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It's called Armstrong and Getty On Demand.
2: The Armstrong and Getty Show.
3: It's disappointing to find out that Scott Pelley of 60 Minutes has been fired. I'm sorry, I'm wrong. It wasn't disappointing. I was very happy about it because I found him insufferable. It's funny that the last interview that aired with Scott Pelley on 60 Minutes was the one he did with Ben Sasse, remember? Yes. And I liked that topic and a lot of stuff Ben Sasse said, but it came in the next morning on Monday and said, that was the most pompous Scott Pelley there's ever been. I mean, that was him taking it to like an SNL skit level of leaned back in his chair and that look on his face of smugness and wisdom and the glasses in his teeth. I mean, he is just such an act in his slow voice. But that matters to you, doesn't it, Mr. Sasse? Just, oh, God, nobody's ever been more pleased with themselves than Scott Pelley. And apparently he thought he could big time the new boss at 60 Minutes when they had that big meeting the other day and lecture him when he walked in the room. And the boss said, all right, you're not going to embarrass me in front of these people. It ain't going to work. Enjoy the bagels, got up and left, and then fired him 24 hours later.
4: Yeah, as the new executive producer was introducing himself and launching into, look, I have so much respect for the show and all of you. This is going to be collaborative. I want your voices. Scott Pelley said, I must interrupt. You're a punk who's never done anything, and your boss has no qualifications either, and she's trying to murder the show, and I hate all of you. Well, in spite of that, Nick Bilton reached out to Pelley and said, look, we got to get together and talk. And Pelley essentially said to him, I have nothing to say to you. And so they S-canned him. they poop-canned him immediately.
3: And what was the line he had in the meeting to the guy? I'm curious as to why you would come somewhere nobody wants you.
4: Yes.
3: F you, yeah. I would think, is the new boss. Pelley was making $5 million a year just for the 60 Minutes program. Back when he used to be the anchor, he was $10 to $15 million a year, is rumored. So he's made a lot of money in his life. So it could be just a, in his defense, I guess, and I find him an annoying human being, even though I'm a big 60 Minutes fan. It could have been I'm not changing the way I do things. And if you think I am, you're wrong. And I got plenty of money. And he probably thinks other networks are just looking to grab him as quick as they can because he thinks the Scott Pelley brand is ratings gold. I think he's about to find out different on that.
4: Right. In his subsequent note to Pelley, Bilton called Pelley's behavior at Monday's meeting a performative display of hostility, which I think is a good line. And I think it was Sharon Alfonsi, who also got canned, said something absolutely hilarious, although it really does demonstrate. And, you know, I try to take not an attack posture all the time, because I've come to realize that bubbled people don't know that they're bubbled and they have a completely different reality and you can't attack them out of it. You've got to help them understand how bubbled they are. But Sharon Alfonsi said something about how Barry Weiss is now interjecting political point of view into their reporting.
3: Oh, wow.
4: And I thought, good Lord.
3: Wow.
4: You are in the middle of the forest and can't see the trees or something.
3: It has been in my lifetime, diminishing because all the media, entire media landscape has been changing rapidly, as we all know. But it has been in my lifetime, probably the most important news outlet in the world. I mean, it has broken so many stories or been the conversation piece of so many big stories the next Monday morning for all of our politics, like my whole adult life. Mm-hmm. And you know, they went out of their way to try to ruin it, unfortunately. I still thought it was really good. Often Mark Halpern writing, and Mark Halpern has really been in the news business because his dad was big in government and he's been in the news business his whole life. He wrote, it's impossible to overstate the arrogance of those who have worked for 60 Minutes over the years, even as the program's bias and reduced quality have been on vivid display. Mm. He also said there are a lot more beats to play out on this story, including how the rest of the program's staff decides to play things. Yeah, everybody, I suppose, could revolt.
4: Right. Sure. Final note on this. Nick Bilton's dismissal letter to Scott Pelley was remarkably gentlemanly and emphasized again that he says, I've devoted my career to, while I'm new to 60 Minutes, I've devoted my career to investigative journalism and storytelling. I started this job excited to collaborate and benefit from the wisdom and experience of the 60 Minutes veterans, with you among them. For that reason, one of the first things I did in my new role was to call you and invite you to dinner. He got the middle finger every single time they hold the meeting. Yesterday, you hijacked my first meeting with staff to disparage me, my qualifications, and my intentions with remarkable incivility and contempt. I welcome a diversity of viewpoints and respectful debate among the team, but this was nothing of the sort. Yesterday's performative display of hostility enacted in front of the staff instead of in a civil, private conversation demonstrated that you have no interest in contributing to the future success of the show, et cetera, et cetera. And then he says, I therefore write on behalf of CBS News, Inc. to inform you that your employment with CBS is terminated for cause, effective immediately. Enclosed is your formal termination letter.
3: Why wouldn't he let it play out? Like, get to a point of tension on some story where he thinks, no, I think this should be left in, and Barry Weiss or whoever's, you know, under her says, I think it should be taken out. And then maybe make a stand over that mm-hmm. you could support perhaps publicly. Say, they didn't want me to tell you this. Why wouldn't you do that as opposed to do the whole big time him at the meeting thing?
4: Well, he says the changes are entirely to curry favor with the Trump administration, and they're throwing 60 Minutes away. New management has instructed me to inject falsehoods and bias into a politically sensitive story.
3: Give us some example of that, Scott Pelley.
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9: 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Here's what's happening. Providence police are searching for a suspect after a daytime shooting near Cypress Street in North Main Street at around 2:30 p.m. Friday. NBC 10 reports a blue Toyota believed to belong to the victim came to a stop about 200 feet from the scene, where witnesses reported seeing a man climb out of the back seat, collapse, and then run before falling again. EMTs transported him to the hospital, and police say he survived, though his condition's not been released. Nearby workers reported hearing multiple gunshots. Officers advised businesses to stay alert while they processed the scene. Police remained on the scene for about an hour examining that vehicle, and police evidence markers before clearing the area. The USS Wichita will be anchored in Narragansett Bay for Rhode Island's 4th of July celebration in Bristol. The 378-foot ship with a crew of 50 is designed for combat close to shorelines. The Navy will release details at a later date regarding how the public can get a close-up look at the Wichita. In sports, the Red Sox edged out the Yankees Friday in a 5-3 victory. That weekend set continues tonight at 7:35. Get news 24/7 on demand at newsradiori.com.
10: Ultimatum. I'm Paul Stevens, Fox News. Iran issuing an ultimatum. Fox's Max Gordon in Tel Aviv.
11: Iran's foreign minister saying again today that a deal between the U.S. and Iran will only come when fighting ends in Lebanon as well. so far that hasn't happened, with Israel and Hezbollah again trading fire today. Earlier in the week, Israeli troops moved further into Lebanon than they had in over 25 years. Over the past week, the Israeli Defense Force reported striking 650 Hezbollah targets and killing 125 Hezbollah fighters. On Wednesday, Israel and Lebanon agreed to a ceasefire, but Hezbollah, which was not part of the negotiations, has rejected that agreement. Lebanon's president telling CNN that it's unacceptable that Iran is using his country as a bargaining chip in their negotiations with the United States. In Tel Aviv, Max Gordon, Fox News.
10: And the U.S. military saying Friday it shot down four drones launched by Iran. Bahrain says it intercepted ballistic missiles and drones today that were launched by Iran. Despite the conflict with Iran, the latest jobs report beating expectations. 172,000 jobs created last month, more than double what was expected, but the gains did not translate to Wall Street.
7: After the stock market fell nearly 700 points, investors raising concerns the Federal Reserve will keep interest rates higher for longer or even raise them. The president writing, with a great jobs report like just announced, stocks should go up, not down. That's the way it was for 200 years. Growth does not mean inflation. After a two-month ceasefire to negotiate a deal, some analysts warn Iran is only interested in stonewalling. But the president is more optimistic.
10: And that's Fox's Lucas Tomlinson at the White House. Residents in St. Petersburg, Russia, told not to leave their homes after a large-scale Ukrainian drone attack targeted that city early this morning. 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

0: practitioner. 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
1: Welcome to Holistic Health Line, your direct line to great health. I'm Jane Jansen, holistic practitioner at the Tree of Life Wellness Center in Seekonk, Massachusetts, and I help patients for 45 years get healthy and well utilizing natural methods that actually won't conflict with what your medical doctor is doing. Sometimes that can be a little bit challenging, getting the medical doctors to get on board with some of this, and sometimes you can't. So you just kind of have to, you know, deal with it and say, hey, they don't want to hear that something natural, you know, has been helping you. They're going to say, you know, it's just, you know, a waste of money. In fact, just recently, one of my patients' daughters actually had shingles. And I don't know if they discovered it right away. I don't remember that. But they finally diagnosed it as being shingles. She did the antiviral, which I strongly suggest to any patient. If you have shingles, suspected of shingles, yes, do the antiviral right away. It's really important. The problem I find is that they tend to not, put you on it for a long enough period of time. It's usually, I think it's like 8 days or something like that. But the virus can linger. I mean, this is a virus that is in your body anyways. It's a chickenpox virus. And I noticed just recently, within the last 2 weeks, I've been getting calls regularly about shingles. And so I think particularly, this virus is opportunistic. And so when the immune system gets stressed out, and particularly with stress, and there's physical stress, such as a illness or a trauma, those kind of things, pain, chronic issues like that is a physical stress. But then there's also the mental stress. And everybody's stressed out right now between, you know, the gas prices and what's going on in the world. Are things going to get settled? Are they not going to get settled? Everybody's very stressed out. Where is the economy going? What's happening? How to make things, the dollar stretch. So everybody's very stressed out. And so I think this is why shingles is starting, getting so many people calling me about shingles. It's that, again, it's opportunistic. It's going to take advantage and it pops out. Now, the problem with shingles is you have to really treat it within the first 72 hours. As it gets in, it's going to be on one side of the body. It travels the nervous system, and in particular, it can cause nerve damage, which is known as postherpetic neuralgia. And it occurs when this virus, it's the varicella zoster virus, inflames and damages nerve fibers during a shingles outbreak. And instead of properly transmitting sensations, they get the nerves that are damaged send confused, exaggerated pain signals to the brain. And this pain, if not treated immediately, if this virus is not treated quickly, can last for months or even years after the initial shingles rash outbreak. So one of the things, and I was really glad that my patient called about her daughter, because I said, yes, do what the doctor is suggesting, you know, topical as well as, you know, internal. But then on top of that, to help protect the nervous system and to eliminate this virus and keep it from replicating, one thing needed to do was get on olive leaf extract. Olive leaf is a natural antiviral that kills off the virus, but also helps to keep it from replicating. And so you're not going to create more little viruses to damage the nerve. But then you also need to topically use something. In this particular instance, it was in the eye and on the head and the side of the face. And the eye, her daughter's eye was all swollen up. And that's really dangerous, what's in around the head, because then it's going to affect potentially long-term vision issues, vision loss. And so one of the things I suggested was to put colloidal silver, which is a natural antiviral, the 10 part per million, 10 ppm, put those drops in the eyes several times a day. So it's going to burn a little bit because there's a virus. And then also use it topically on the skin where the rash is. And to protect the nerves, to take vitamin B 12, 1,000 micrograms twice a day under the tongue, and 100 milligrams of B6 twice a day. That's to help protect the nerve from being damaged and also to help it repair if there is some damage. Well, she called me a few days later, not too long later, and said, I just want to call because I am so thrilled. My daughter went back in to see the eye doctor within a few days, significantly better. The swelling around the eye, everything was going away. And when she went and saw the eye doctor, it was like, oh my God, you know, I did not expect this, to see this looking so good in this short amount of time. That's wonderful. And that's, well, what happened, long story short, which was fantastic. I was really pleased. She told the doctor what she was doing, what I had recommended, and the doctor's response was, well, that's ridiculous because that's really just expensive urine. It really doesn't work. So whatever you're taking is just going down into the urine and it's not helping at all. When right before, and again, an eye doctor, right before his eyes, seeing the significant unexpected improvement. Why doctors have such a hard time admitting that something natural could actually work, I really don't understand it, but it goes against the grain. But I also encouraged her, and I encourage anybody, again, even if things are getting better, you want to continue doing the program of the silver, the B12, the B6, and the olive leaf extract for at least 2 weeks beyond feeling 100%. Everything is gone. There's no pain. There's no rash. There's no swelling. Everything gone for at least 2 weeks before you stop taking and utilizing those products. But if you start right away, you go to the doctor, get the shot, but start right away in addition to what the doctor is giving to you, then the chances of ending up with chronic nerve pain is more minimal. Again, natural can work. So I was really, you know, we celebrated together on the phone how great it was. But that's part of, you know, why I love what I do, because sometimes it's really, you know, aside from, you know, I really love helping people, but it's also fun to, you know, kind of astound the doctors a little bit. It kind of gives me some joy. Anyways, if you have questions about

0: depending on what you're taking it for, you know, do you need it? I don't know. You know, I think you would be fine.
1: I heard it's very important because the methylation of your DNA and all that turns on and off certain genes and everything. That's why I got it.
0: Yes. I mean, and some people, because of the genetic factors, actually have to take it. I think, but again, the methylfolate is better rather than the synthetic folic acid. It's more usable. I think it would be fine.
1: Okay. And if you don't eat enough greens, you need that, right?
0: Again, everybody's different, but yeah, I mean, it is one of the sources. It basically also helps in the, you know, synthesis of, you know, different neurotransmitters. Like, for instance, somebody with Parkinson's, they have issues with dopamine. And so it actually helps with dopamine. Depending on what people's issues are, as to whether they need more or less. But for instance, also pregnancy, it's really important for, you know, the development of the fetus, and particularly neurologically. So again, I think you would be fine. As far as if you start getting into higher doses than, 1,000, that I think you'd kind of need to know more what's going on. And you might want to get your levels tested.
1: Right. Can you hold me over, Jane? I have another question. I know you have to go to a commercial.
0: You're really good. I didn't know I had to go to a commercial. But I do. I'm going to take a quick break. If you have questions, hang on, Mike. I'll be right back. 1-866-920-9455. That was really good. I'll be back in a moment with Holistic Health Line, your direct line to great health.
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3: 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And again, if you have questions, give me a call. That's what I'm here for. I have a lot of people come in to the center here at the Tree of Life Wellness Center and say, I listen to your show all the time, but I really am kind of afraid to call in. Don't worry. If you don't want to call, the nice thing about calling is that, I can interact with you and ask you some questions. When you email me, which again, if you're shy, you can email me questions, holistichealthline@yahoo.com. Then I can, I can answer the question, but I can't interact. So calling is actually a little bit better. It also makes it a little more fun. Again, if you have questions, don't wait. I'm very busy at the Tree of Life Wellness Center, so I don't always have time to talk at length, particularly if you have involved health questions. Sometimes I find, again, interesting that a lot of people say, well, I've been listening to you for years, and they have this very involved health problem that's gotten worse over the years, but then want me to kind of, just talk to them for 2 minutes on the phone or 5 minutes in the store and have all the answers for them. Maybe make an appointment. If you've been listening and I sound like I'm making some sense, then I can get into the nitty gritty, actually look at your test results. What have you been doing? What's your family history? Are you taking the right supplements? Are you eating the right foods? Are there other healing modalities that potentially could be helpful for you? And sometimes it's like trying to think outside the box of what you've already done. And if it's not working, what do we need to change? But that takes time. And it takes me time to kind of figure that out and to get all that information. So that's where you make an appointment. Just give my office a call. I do telehealth appointments as well as in-office appointment. Just give a call to the office at 508-336-4242. But if you have questions right now, that's what I'm here for. So again, give me a call right now, 1-866-920-9455. And let's go back to line one, Mike in Boston.
4: Thank you, Jane. Jane, while you're on the commercial, I looked at the bottle of folate, of methyl folate that I have, and it says folate 25,000 micrograms, DFE 625%, something like that. And then it says 15 milligrams of L-methyl folate. Any opinion on that?
3: I mean, that's kind of a 15 milligrams, did you say, as opposed to micrograms?
4: Right.
3: So that's 1,500 micrograms. That's kind of a high dose. And if you don't need it, it can actually kind of agitate the nervous system if you're taking too much. So it could be kind of like a, jitteriness, kind of, or just restlessness or headaches or that kind of stuff. So if any of those kind of things are happening, then you might want to not take it every day. But at some point, you might want to get your level tested and see where you're at.
4: Right. Now I have these gummies, elderberry gummies that have a vitamin D and vitamin C in them, Jane, but do you get enough elderberry from those stupid little gummies? I mean, they're just two little gummies. Don't you need like a whole cup of elderberry?
3: I'm not a huge fan of the gummies, but it depends on the product. I mean, when you think about, you know, the capsule size of a vitamin D, they're, you know, and it's usually in liquid things. So I think it's potential. I mean, again, this is where, you know, getting tested your vitamin D level, you'll see whether or not the product is working for you. If you started at, let's say, 40 for your vitamin D test, and you take this for like 6 months and or to a year, and you, you know, get it tested again and it stayed the same, then no, the product's not working for you. But sometimes also some things are absorbed well in the mouth, so you get a little bit more out of it. What I don't like about the gummies is the sugar aspect of it. And if that's all you're doing in gummies, I don't think it's a big deal. But if you're, you know, if every single supplement you're taking is a gummy, that's a lot of sugar that you're taking in. So I just, yeah. And it depends on the company and the brand as far as, you know, how the quality. Already?
4: I was talking about the elderberry content, though, Jane.
3: Again, I don't know, because, again, they concentrate some of these things, and I don't know how big this gummy is to begin with. But that's some, you know, conversation to call up the company and ask them. But if it's, right. You know, if you're feeling good on it, then, you know, you're not getting sick, then it must, maybe it's doing something. Okay? As long as it's not hurting you, I don't think it's as big a deal. If you have a problem you're trying to treat and that problem isn't getting better, then I think it's time to move on and do something different. Okay?
4: And someone gave me a canister of beet powder, Jane.
3: Unfortunately, Mike, I got other people waiting. So if you can, give me a call maybe in the second hour. Okie doke.
4: Thank you.
3: But I appreciate you calling in and also making me stay on time. So that's really great. Let's go to line two, Elaine in Wayne, New Jersey. Hi, Elaine.
5: Good morning. I'm trying to get you live. I want to hear you live on the iPhone, and I'm not able to get you. How do I get you live? I'm having difficulty.
3: Unfortunately, I'm not a technological person.
5: Oh.
3: So I don't know what to tell you. It might be your phone. I don't know what to tell you about that. Unfortunately, it is what it is. I can say you could try going to our website, which is TOLwellnesscenter.com or holistichealthline.com. And when you see, where it says radio, there's a section where you can either listen live or you can listen to recorded shows and go there and see if it works. But I don't know. You'd have to maybe go where you got the phone and ask them how to do it. Okay?
5: 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You said radio.
3: If you go to... 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And you can do this on your computer or your phone. And then you'll see where you can either listen live or you can listen to recorded shows. Just select the listen live and see what happens. All righty. Thank you very much. Sorry, I'm not the most technological savvy person. I leave that up to my kids. And they help me. Believe me, they do when it comes to those kind of things. Let's go to line three, Marilyn and Lincoln.
6: Yeah, hi, Jane. I go to my kids, too, when I want technological advice. But some of it's just common sense anyway. Some of it, not much. I had a bad accident yesterday. I was in the city to have a doctor's appointment, and I fell. When I got out of there, I wasn't paying attention, and I was walking down the sidewalk, and I hit the base of a, I think it was like a light, you know, the lights for the, and traffic light, and the big poles they have it stuck in the middle of the sidewalk. I have no idea why they do that, but I tripped over it and I fell on my face. So Oh, thank you. I got a nasal fracture and I got a hand sprain really bad. And they recommended for me at the hospital. I went to the emergency room at Fatima, and they recommended Celexafin, Keflex, 500 milligrams. I really don't want to take that, but for my hand is swelled up. So maybe you could recommend something, and also for the nasal fracture.
3: Okay. If you could hold on just for a moment, Marilyn, I got to take a quick break. And if anybody else wants to join in, this is the time to do it. 1-866-920-9455. 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
0: The Cleveland Clinic estimates that about 30% of American adults have excess fat in their liver. Non-alcoholic fatty liver disease affects more than 100 million people, and most don't know they have it. 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It may lead to more serious cirrhosis or liver cancer. Fortunately, the liver has a remarkable ability to repair and regenerate. With the right approach, this makes reversal possible, particularly in its early stages. Holistic practitioner Jane Jansen can give you personalized, successful dietary changes and also suggest proven effective supplements, which can stop the progression of fatty liver disease, help reverse any damage, and promote the healing of your liver. 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
3: 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I work with patients with cancer, diabetes, heart disease, autoimmune, anxiety, depression, all sorts of different health issues, digestive issues, Crohn's disease, irritable bowel. So kind of runs the gamut, allergies, fungus, all these different things. And I also have 28 years experience in conventional healthcare. And so it's wanting to blend the two together successfully, but without having any interference with what you're doing conventionally, so that you get the best of both worlds. So if you have questions, give me a call, 1-866-920-9455. And let's go back to Marilyn and Lincoln. And Marilyn, Keflex is an antibiotic. And so that's probably because, you know, the fall and getting a cut and stuff, and particularly where it was located, they're trying to prevent an infection.
6: Exactly.
3: So, you know, I mean, if you want to do that, you can. If you choose not to, you could always take the oregano oil like 3 times a day.
6: Oh, okay.
3: Or you could do golden seal root, which is also a natural antibiotic, twice a day. And so either one. And I would do it for, you know, like a week. And then as far as healing, did you put any arnica on the fracture or where the swelling in the hand is?
6: No, I used a stuff called clay that I had picked up from Walgreens about 3 or 4 years ago. And I thought that would work because it used to work a lot for like things like that. Like
3: What's in like it? I don't know what's in it.
6: Oh, boy. I couldn't. I know it's called clay, and so it actually acts like a clay.
3: Okay. So what you want to do, and this is for everybody that, you know, is listening. One thing you want to do is keep in your arsenal of, you know, emergency care is arnica gel. Okay, or cream. I like the gel. I think it just goes in topically. It works a little bit better. It absorbs a little bit better. Arnica helps to decrease the bruising, the swelling, excessive bleeding, but it also helps to speed the healing process. And what you want to, if you have a sprain, if you have this, any kind of trauma like this, I even had, you know, use it with patients post-surgery. You never want to put it over a wound, but you can put it around the wound. Once the wound is healed, then you can put it over. That would be fine, but you could allow the wound to heal first. So you want to put that on several times a day, on the face, particularly, you know, where the fracture occurred, if you can go around it, if you don't have to do it, again, not over an open wound. Silver you can use on the wounds themselves to, again, something you should keep in your arsenal of emergency care is some colloidal silver, because that kills off pathogens on contact. So it's going to help the wound to heal better, quicker, again, prevent infection, as well as you can also use it for burns. One time we were out in the middle of nowhere, and we were at a little campsite thing, and I had a frying pan on the little campsite thing, and I just forgot, and I grabbed the handle, and it burned my hand, and we're out in the middle of nowhere. So fortunately there was a little pond, so I stuck my hand in the pond, but God knows what kind of germs were in there. But at least stopped the burning. And then I had with me arnica and I had silver. So I put the silver on first and then I put the arnica on. And you know, that thing, I kept doing that. And when we got home, I iced it and I never got the blisters. And so I was really amazed. So again, something to keep on hand, use it frequently. And then you can also take arnica internally, the homeopathic under the tongue. And again, several times a day. If you want to kind of step that up a little bit, you can take, there's a formula called Arnica Plus 12. It's made by a company called Medi Natura, also Tea Relief is the company name. And again, tablets that you put under the tongue. And again, I use this with patients who are having knee replacements, any kind of surgical procedure, but particularly trauma. And it's because, again, it's going to help speed the healing and decrease some of also the swelling, bruising, but also some of the pain. And then I don't know if they recommend something for pain?
6: Yeah. For pain, I think they said to take the Tylenol, whatever, but I usually don't take stuff like that.
3: Okay, but if you have something like
6: for pain,
3: you could do something like Boswellia.
6: Boswellia.
3: I would
6: okay.
3: normally say like turmeric or something like that, but turmeric can act as a blood thinner. And again, when you have this kind of trauma, we don't want to do something that's blood thinning in that respect. So I'd probably go with something like Boswellia or even, probably that would be what I would go with.
6: Oh, okay. That's perfect. I forgot now. What was that for the Boswellia?
3: That's for the pain?
6: Pain relief? Gotcha.
3: Okay.
6: Got it. I thank you very much. I appreciate it. And the Anika gel, I have it in my house, but I totally forgot because I haven't been using it at all. Boyfriend uses
3: so
6: it all
3: use
6: the time.
3: Use it frequently throughout the day, and as it gets better, don't use it as frequently. But also, if still icing can be helpful, I usually suggest something like frozen peas. because
6: that.
3: They form to the face a little bit better.
6: Yeah.
3: And put a little cloth between your face and the peas because you don't want to have freezer burn on your face. Okay.
6: Right. They gave me bacitracin to put around the wounds or whatever, but that's
3: antibiotic,
6: that
3: but you could do the silver gel if you want to.
6: Right. I'd like that. Yeah, I have that too. Thank you. I appreciate your
3: help. You're welcome. Hope you feel better. This is where you have to have things on hand just in case, because you never know when these things are going to happen. Particularly if you are in sports, if you put it in your sports bag, because, if you get a sprain or a strain or anything like that, immediately start slathering on the Arnica. I swear that in part that was one of the things Tom Brady used in all his years, because he had his guru guy, the natural guy that wasn't too well liked, I think, by Belichick. But anyways, I swear that Tom probably had that in his arsenal of things to help with any kind of injuries. So anyways, if you have questions, give me a call, 1-866-920-9455. And let's go to line one, Lonnie in Hingham.
9: Good morning, Jane. You're a long-time patient, very satisfied patient for years. And I wanted to tell you that my surgery Thursday for cataract surgery was very successful. And so I'm relieved about that worry.
3: I appreciate you calling because a lot of people are afraid to get cataract surgery. And I think, the technology has changed so much over the years and that they understand, the doctors, the eye doctors, the eye surgeons understand, better how to do, the surgery. And rarely, once in a while, I get somebody that might have a little, kind of an issue post-surgery. But even there, usually they can clear it up. And I'm glad you called because a lot of people are afraid to do the cataract surgery, and it can so improve your vision. So you're seeing a lot better now?
9: Well, yes, but I had a special worry because my other eye had problems. So I had a major concern there. But thank goodness it's over and everything's going well. And I just wanted to ask you about when should I resume my nutritional supplements? And I know about the serrapeptase. I think you said to stay off it for 4 months after surgery. I think you told me that, but I'm not sure.
3: Yes. Mainly because the serrapeptase is an enzyme that goes around like Pac-Man gobbling up garbage tissue, scar tissue, stuff like that. Well, in this particular instance, you actually want to form some scarring, okay? And so we don't want to impede that so that it holds the lens in place. So that's why you want to wait, to let everything heal totally before getting back on the serrapeptase.
9: Understood. But what about the rest of all my supplements? Is it safe to go back on it now?
3: The ones that you have to be most concerned of that would be something like natokinase, vitamin C, fish oils. the things that have more of a blood thinning component to them, again, turmeric, I would probably give it a, you know, a couple of weeks before getting back on anything like that. Other than that, it should be fine. But,
9: Wonderful. You know,
3: it's just you don't want to have bleeding issues. You want everything to heal up at least for a couple of weeks before, you know, resuming any of the things that have blood thinning aspects to them.
9: Well, I'm very knowledgeable about that because I've been following you for years in your radio show, which is so informative. You know, everybody should be listening to it and learn a lot.
3: I appreciate it. Thank you very much. I'm so glad your surgery went well. And, you know, it's again, and I'm glad that you called because, again, there's a lot of people that I talk to that they say the doctor is recommending, you know, they're at that point. They're not seeing well. They're not, you know, it affects their driving, but they're afraid to do it. And again, I would say most of my patients, like 99% of the patients who have had cataract surgery have had successful treatments. So thank you so much for calling, Lonnie. Have a great weekend. I got to take a quick break. If you have questions, but hurry up and get it in. 1-866-920-9455. And I have some emails I got to go to. So stay tuned. Lots to talk about right here on Holistic Health Line, your direct line to great health.
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3: And welcome back to Holistic Healthline, your direct line to great health. And again, if you have questions, give me a call. That's what I'm here to help you out with. You know, let's get you started on the path to good health. It doesn't have to be, you know, anything major. You can just start with, you know, a couple of things. It also has to do with not just, you know, taking supplements, but it also has to do with, you know, how is your digestive tract functioning? Are you eating certain things that are contributing factors? Are you stressing out? Are you not sleeping well? Are you worrying about things? All these things can have impact on our health. And so it's, you know, I know I do a lot of recommending of the supplements, but I also in appointments, you know, often talk again very specifically about what's going on in your life, what is impacting the health, and what can we do to help get you back on track. So it's not just about taking supplements, but you know, they do help. They're tools. Too often people think of them in terms of prescription medications that, you know, they're the same, and they're not. They're tools. They're nutrients that your body utilizes in order to do the repair work. If you would go, you know, were to go to your dentist and you took away all the tools that they usually use, he or she, and then gave him a pickaxe and a shovel, not going to do a very good job on repairing the mouth. Well, the same thing with your body. Sometimes it needs some additional tools, but it needs the right tools and it needs the right dosage in order to get where you want to go. And that's part of my job, is to figure out what that should be. And again, tapping into 45 years of experience of various types of health issues, that's what I'm here for. So again, give me a call, 1-866-920-9455. And just want to quickly, had an email question. My doctor is strongly suggesting that he take atorvastatin, Lipitor, 10 milligrams a day. Had a physical last week. Total cholesterol was 226. I hate the total cholesterol because doctors often use that as an excuse to put you on a statin. It's not about the total. The total is a combination of the good and the bad. So if your good cholesterol is really high, it's going to make the total look worse than what it really should be. Not what it should be, but it looks like it's a bad number. So, you know, forget about the total cholesterol. The breakdown is what's important. The LDL was 114, which actually isn't too bad. The HDL was 99, which is really good. Again, that's elevated. Good cholesterol, that's making the total cholesterol look elevated. And the triglycerides were 66, which again is really good. Triglycerides are a fat that tends to be inflammatory and a contributing factor to plaque buildup. So again, the doctor is strongly recommending to take atorvastatin because at this gentleman's age, should be concerned about heart attack and stroke. Well, that's kind of going little off the rails, I think, with that. But anyways, but if you're concerned, if you have a strong family history of heart disease, if you've had patient, you know, family members that have had heart attacks or stroke, yeah, it does put you more at risk. I don't know how old this gentleman is, but again, in the aging process, yes, a little more plaque builds up over time. As far as, you know, doing the atorvastatin, there's natural that you can do if you wanted to. There's a formula called Blessed Blend, CHOLEST Blend, made by Vitanica. And it's a combination formula of berberine, the red yeast rice, and citrus bergamot, which help to lower cholesterol in different ways, addressing the sugar aspect of things, but also particularly, again, liver health, as well as directly lowering the cholesterol. I usually suggest, you know, the directions on this on the bottle is one capsule three times a day. In this particular instance, I don't think you need that much because that cholesterol number isn't that high, the LDL. Then I would look at taking it twice a day. And also, I've been finding this combination with the Kyolic 107 phytosterol formula. That particularly helps to clear out the arteries. The aged garlic extract helps to remove plaque, prevent plaque buildup, as well as to repair the lining of the blood vessels. And aged garlic extract also helps with lowering cholesterol. But the added benefit is having the phytosterols in there, which help to prevent the absorption of the cholesterols in the digestive tract. So usually you want to take two twice a day and just before a meal. So before, I usually suggest before breakfast and dinner. And do that for 6 months, 8 months, and get retested and see where you're at and see if your doctor's happy. Most doctors, you know, if your numbers are coming in low, they're going to go, how did you do that? Just smile and say, well, you know, change my diet. But you also do have to pay attention to your diet. You know, if you're consuming a lot of alcohol, if you're consuming, or even alcohol on a regular basis, if you're consuming, you know, a lot of white flour stuff, kind of eliminate that out, and bad fats, you know, fried foods and things. Try to eat more lean and lots of vegetables. No, people don't eat enough vegetables, but that should be helpful. And exercise is always good. And make sure you get your lipoprotein A. I'm going to talk about that a little bit in the second hour. So stay tuned about that and how important that is as far as cardiovascular disease. Let's go to line one, Betty in Portsmouth.
13: Jane, I just had blood work recently, and it was my thyroid, the TSH. It was 0.458, which was considered low. Does that mean an active thyroid or a slow thyroid?
3: When your TSH is low, okay, that means that your pituitary gland is backing off how much it's telling the thyroid to produce hormone. So that usually means that, you know, your thyroid, when the thyroid hormones, the TSH is low, your thyroid is a little more activated, okay? What you want to do is, you know, also make sure you check the other numbers to see where your T3, T4 is, and see if those are elevated. Now, sometimes they're fine, and if they're fine, then, you know, I wouldn't get too excited about it because it just means your pituitary is not needing to signal the thyroid because it's producing enough hormone.
13: And what hormone would that be?
3: Again, that would be the T3 or the T4. Okay.
13: Oh, I see. Okay.
3: So make sure
13: so
3: they
13: it's
3: check
13: not anything
3: that.
13: To...
3: Okay, I guess I lost her. But it's you know, T3 and T4 are the two primary hormones that are produced by the thyroid and control your body's metabolism. So T4 is the inactive storage of the hormone, and that converts into T3, which is the active form. So make sure they check that as well. All righty, and then we'll let you know.
13: If I have a sonogram, is that going to be information that I really need after the sonogram?
3: Depends. They might be looking for nodules. I'm not sure. But, you know, having an ultrasound is not problematic. Unfortunately, I'm going to let you go because I'm out of time for this hour. Got a whole hour to go with Holistic Healthline. Lots to talk about. And going to talk about age. Age-related macular degeneration, and what you can do. Some new information has come out as to what you can do for that. Going to take a quick break. You're listening to Holistic Healthline. Back in a moment. Give me a call.

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1: 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Here's what's happening. Providence police are searching for a suspect after a daytime shooting near Cypress Street and North Main Street at around 2:30 p.m. Friday. NBC 10 reports a blue Toyota believed to belong to the victim came to a stop about 200 feet from the scene, where witnesses reported seeing a man climb out of the back seat, collapse, and then run before falling again. EMTs transported him to the hospital, and police say he survived, though his condition's not been released. Nearby workers reported hearing multiple gunshots. Officers advised businesses to stay alert while they processed the scene. Police remained on the scene for about an hour examining that vehicle and placing evidence markers before clearing the area. The USS Wichita will be anchored in Narragansett Bay for Rhode Island's 4th of July celebration in Bristol. The 378-foot ship with a crew of 50 is designed for combat close to shorelines. The Navy will release details at a later date regarding how the public can get a close-up look at the Wichita. In sports, the Red Sox edged out the Yankees Friday in a 5-3 victory. That weekend set continues tonight at 7:35. Get news 24/7 on demand at NewsRadioRI.com.
2: An ultimatum. I'm Paul Stevens, Fox News. Iran issuing an ultimatum. Fox's Max Gordon in Tel Aviv.
3: Iran's foreign minister saying again today that a deal between the U.S. and Iran will only come when fighting ends in Lebanon as well. So far, that hasn't happened, with Israel and Hezbollah again trading fire today. Earlier in the week, Israeli troops moved further into Lebanon than they had in over 25 years. Over the past week, the Israeli Defense Force reported striking 650 Hezbollah targets and killing 125 Hezbollah fighters. On Wednesday, Israel and Lebanon agreed to a ceasefire, but Hezbollah, which was not part of the negotiations, has rejected that agreement. Lebanon's president telling CNN that it's unacceptable that Iran is using his country as a bargaining chip in their negotiations with the United States. In Tel Aviv, Max Gordon, Fox News.
2: And the U.S. military saying Friday it shot down four drones launched by Iran. Bahrain says it intercepted ballistic missiles and drones today that were launched by Iran. Despite the conflict with Iran, the latest jobs report beating expectations. 172,000 jobs created last month, more than double what was expected, but the gains did not translate to Wall Street.
4: After the stock market fell nearly 700 points, investors raising concerns the Federal Reserve will keep interest rates higher for longer, or even raise them. The president writing, with a great jobs report like just announced, stocks should go up, not down. That's the way it was for 200 years. Growth does not mean inflation. After a two-month ceasefire to negotiate a deal, some analysts warn Iran is only interested in stonewalling. But the president is more optimistic.
2: And that's Fox's Lucas Tomlinson at the White House. Residents in St. Petersburg, Russia, told not to leave their homes after a large-scale Ukrainian drone attack targeted that city early this morning. America's listening to Fox News.
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6: A busy weather pattern stretches across much of the nation this weekend. Strong thunderstorms are expected from portions of the Great Lakes and Midwest into parts of the Northeast, with some storms capable of producing damaging winds, hail, and heavy downpours. Scattered showers and thunderstorms will also affect parts of the Mid-Atlantic and New England. Along the Gulf Coast, tropical moisture continues to fuel widespread showers and thunderstorms from Texas to Louisiana, Mississippi, and Alabama. Some locations could see torrential rainfall and localized flash flooding, especially near the coast. Across the plains, warm and humid conditions will help spark additional rounds of afternoon and evening thunderstorms, while the southeast remains hot and muggy with scattered storms. Meanwhile, the southwest stays firmly in summer mode. Desert cities, including Phoenix, will soar above 100 degrees under mostly sunny skies, while much of California remains dry and seasonably warm. And that's a look at your national forecast. I'm Jim Forbes.
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9: 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For 45 years, been helping people get healthy and well. Cancer, diabetes, heart disease, autoimmune conditions, digestive issues, chronic loose stools, irritable bowel, constipation, you name it, I can help you out with it. It's about finding the balance, eliminating some of the things that are irritating the situation, that are causing the immune system to not function the way it should be, and then also giving the body the tools, the nutrients with which to help do the proper repair work. Your body knows how to fix itself. Sometimes it needs additional help, particularly as we get older or with trauma or past, health things that have happened to us. COVID caused a lot of problems for a lot of people in different ways. There's the genetic factor that some things were, just predisposed to developing just because it's in our genes. It can be heart disease. It could be, autoimmune issues. It can also be diabetes. There's a lot of different things that you can help to offset some of these things. And so that's what I'm here to help you out with. If you have questions about your health, give me a call, 1-866-920-9455. Just want to talk a little bit, in the beginning here about age-related macular degeneration, which is a progressive eye disease that damages the macula and is leading to the loss of particularly sharp central vision. It's a leading cause of severe irreversible vision loss in adults over 50 years old. And they said, well, there's no cure, that early diagnosis and treatments like injections and specialized vitamins, isn't that amazing? They're saying that vitamins can actually be helpful, can slow its progression. Dry macular degeneration occurs when the macula thins over time and cells break down and progression is, typically slow. It's kind of like drying up the river of nutrients going to the eye, the circulation and the nutrients that need to get there. Wet is more severe and rapidly progressing form and can cause abnormal blood vessels to grow and leak fluid or blood under the retina, which again can be, really damaging. Sometimes there's no symptoms. This is why it's important to go and get your eyes checked on a regular basis. But, when the symptoms do appear, Sometimes it's a distorted vision. Straight lines like door frames and grid lines appear wavy or bent. Blurry central vision, dark spots. You can get a blind spot in the center of your vision. And light sensitivity. You know, age definitely is a factor. Smoking can be a factor. So again, there's a lot of things that can go into, you know, again, genetics can be part of what's going on. But, usually what the eye doctors will recommend is to, once they discover that you have age-related macular degeneration, wet or dry, they usually suggest the ARIDS formula, which is a combination of lutein, astaxanthin, it has sometimes zeaxanthin, the omega-3 oils, which are all beneficial, but they're saying that, you know, it's really something that's not going to significantly help the prevention of developing age-related macular degeneration. A new study has recently come out showing that saffron, which is that, little stems and flowers, that can actually help modestly improve and preserve the retinal function in age-related macular degeneration, whether it's wet or dry. They found that saffron contains certain compounds, crocin or crocitin, which acts as neuroprotectants and shield the retina from oxidative damage. And they found that research is showing new research that patients taking saffron experience improved retinal flicker sensitivity, better contrast, and minor stabilization or improvements in visual acuity. But they've also found that it is potentially beneficial as far as preventing getting age-related macular degeneration. The daily dose is usually 20 to 30 milligrams. We utilize a formula by Life Extension. It's called Optimized Saffron. And interestingly enough, saffron can be helpful with mood-related issues. Helping the neurological system. For that, people tend to use more higher doses. So I would suggest with the Life Extension Optimized Saffron, if that's something that you want to pursue as far as age-related macular degeneration, I would look at taking one capsule a day because the dosage level is a little bit higher. So I would just take like one capsule a day or maybe even every other day because it's 78 milligrams. You probably don't need that high a dose. But they, again, have found that it does help prevent the deterioration, the cell death of the different photoreceptors decreases, certain proteins from damaging and helping to keep retinal cells alive and functioning. It suppresses the pro-inflammatory cytokines as well as, decreasing the neuroinflammation and also improves retinal sensitivity. I think this is really cool. Something new I've utilized saffron for patients for mood related or issues, but this is new information as far as macular degeneration, both wet and dry, so it does apply to both. If you have either or, there are other things you can do. So for wet macular, you can take the grapeseed extract, which helps to prevent the capillary leakage. And then there's a formula formula that's made by Kyolic, actually. It's the Kyolic 108 formula can be helpful for dry macula. It helps to improve the circulation to the retina to function a little bit better. So anyways, just wanted to share that with you because, you know, again,

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5: 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You'll see where icon that says we're radio. Just click on that. And then you can either listen live or you can listen to previously recorded shows and catch up on, you know, anything that you might have missed. So because every week it's stuffed with a lot of information here. So if you want to make an appointment with me, I do telehealth appointments as well as in-office appointments. 508-336-4242 is the number to my office, Tree of Life Wellness Center. And we also ship product out to you. So the products that I use with my patients, feel free to come in and shop too. But if you want to save some money on gas, we can ship things right to your door.

0: Again, the number is 508-336-4242, but give me a call now, and I'd love to talk to you. 1-866-920-9455. And let's go to line one, Nina in Rhode Island. Nina? Oh, we lost Nina. Sorry, Nina. Let's go to line two, Thurman in Winchester.
1: Yes, good morning. I recently started taking, at your suggestion, MSM because I had a rotator cuff injury. And then I read later on that that MSM sort of amplifies the effect of blood thinners, and I am on a blood thinner, so I just wonder maybe I should take less or stop taking MSM. I'm not sure where I read that, but I'm curious on your opinion.
0: I mean, have you had any issues as far as bruising, excessive bruising, or bleeding of gums, or cuts that won't heal, or anything like that?
1: Oh, no. Not at all.
0: Okay. So then I wouldn't worry. Again, sometimes you got to be careful what you read out there. You know, just about everything out there can act as somewhat as a blood thinner, some things more than others. I have, in all the years that I have worked with utilizing MSM for various health issues, I've never had any person have a problem with, you know, as far as being on a blood thinner and taking the MSM. How much are you taking currently?
1: Well, I think I was one in the morning and two in the evening, but...
0: Okay, so that's about 3,000 milligrams?
1: Yeah.
0: Okay, so that's fine. I mean, if you're getting up into 6,000 milligrams and maybe you're 8,000, then you got to be a little more concerned, but I think the 3,000 is fine. Is the shoulder doing well now?
1: Yes, it is better. Mm-hmm. Yeah.
0: Okay. So, and I mean, you can always try backing down the dosage and see how the shoulder feels. If the shoulder is doing fine, you know, cutting down the dosage to, like, saying one twice a day, then just stay on that dosage. It just means that you don't need as much once the repair has happened.
1: Mm-hmm. Okay, great. All right, well, okay. Appreciate your answer. Thank you very much.
0: You're welcome. Glad it was working for you. And again, if the shoulder, if you cut down the dosage and the shoulder starts getting worse, then, you know, you can bump it back up again. It just means that you still need a little bit longer. You know, that's the nice thing about supplementation is there's no addictiveness to it. You can increase or decrease. Your body's going to tell you whether you need it or not, either through testing or the way you feel. So, I understand this, you know, particularly on blood thinners, got to be a little bit careful. But again, I think you're doing fine. And again, when you're not having any excessive bleeding issues going on while on any kind of supplement, then it shouldn't be causing a problem. All right. But let's go to line three, Roberta in Johnston. Roberta?
2: Hello. Yes, can you hear me?
0: Yes, I can.
2: I'm sorry, I was breaking up. I had a canker sore since Monday, today's Saturday, and I've been rinsing with salt water. It has been getting better. Would it be okay for me to spray silver on it?
0: Absolutely, it'll actually help it. The more often you spray it, the better. You also might want to take some, if you're not taking already, 1,000 milligrams of lysine.
2: Okay.
0: Because that will help, one, heal it quicker, but also prevent further cold sores from happening. Sometimes, particularly certain foods that are high in arginine, like nuts, and can decrease your lysine levels in your body, and that opens you up more to viral infections. In particular, cold sores can be an issue. Okay?
2: Okay. I have a bottle that I got from you. It's the Daily Immune Support. I can spray that on it then, okay?
0: Absolutely. Is that okay? That's the nice thing about the... It's not going to hurt anything, and that the more you use it, the better.
2: Okay, I'm in a hurry to get it better because I'm supposed to have dental surgery to remove an abscess this week.
0: So, okay. So, like I said, I would definitely take 1,000 milligrams of lysine. If you have it, there's also there's a combination formula made by Solaray, and it's called lysine beta-glucan. And that has 1,000 milligrams of lysine and beta-glucan, which helps your immune system to function a little bit better. So it's kind of amping it up just a little if you're particularly looking for a quicker turnaround. So I would look at taking the lysine beta-glucan one twice a day by Solaray. Okay?
2: Okay. And I heard you earlier. You said that there is a natural antibiotic, something root. Can you tell me the name of that?
0: Golden seal root. Got to be a little bit careful as far as if you're on medications that, you know, just make sure that, you know, it can interact with certain medications. So just be a little bit careful with it. But it works really well for even, you know, like bladder infections for people who have done the cranberry and it's not really working. But you want to go, you know, I wouldn't do, we use the one from Nature's Way. I wouldn't do more than one capsule twice a day.
2: Are you, is the store there open till 3 o'clock?
0: Yes, we're open today. On Saturdays, we're open 10:30 to 3. And then during the week, we're open 10 a.m. to 6 p.m. Thank you very much.
2: Hope you feel better.
0: And let's, you're welcome. And let's go to line 5, Nina in Rhode Island.
3: Hi, Jane. Thank you for taking my call. I'm calling for my sister who lives in Germany, and she has severe dry eyes. And her doctor wants her to take this probiotics by Sodexo, which is for the dry eye. And I tried to get for her, but I see it just on Amazon, and they don't look real. So I was wondering, do you know anything about that?
0: What was it? I didn't catch what it was.
3: It's company Sodexo probiotics support for dry eye. Do you know anything about
0: this? I'm not familiar with that. I really don't know. What I usually suggest to my patients is there's different, you know, oral things that you can take. But in particular, I look at taking an omega-369 formula. There's one by Nordic Naturals called Complete Omega. And that helps to re-moisturize you from the inside out. And then there's a tear relief by Life Extension or Tear Support. I can't remember the name exactly, but it has Macwa Bright in it, which you can, again, take internally to help with the, again, the moisturizing in the eye. And then topically, I actually suggest, you know, you could, you know, I don't know about this other formula, but topically you can put a drop of castor oil in each eye just before you go to bed. And that helps to put down a coating over the eye so it's not, your eyeball isn't rubbing against a dry lid, irritating it. But it also helps to decrease inflammation as well as, you know, helping to re-moisturize the eye topically. So it'll blur the vision a little bit, but when you, by the time you wake up in the morning, it's been absorbed and it should be fine. But the other formula, I really don't know, so I can't really comment on it.
3: But do you think exists some kind of probiotic for dry eye?
0: I don't know. I haven't seen that, so I can't really tell you 100%.
3: Well, her doctor right now, because it's, she has...
0: I know, I can't tell you about something I don't know, okay? But I can. I just gave you some suggestions of things I know works for dry eye. So that's the kind of the best that I can do.
3: Okay, thank you so much.
0: Oh, you're welcome. Yeah, unfortunately, if it's just something I'm not, you know, knowledgeable about, also, you know, I don't know the product, but I also don't know, does it really work? I have no idea. I don't know what's in it. So, you know, is it possible is a probiotic thing that you can put in the eye. I guess, maybe. They make a whole bunch of different things. Are they effective? I have no idea. But I can suggest to you the things that I do know that I have used with my patients over numerous years in practice and tell you, okay, these things work, so this is what I'm suggesting. Got to take a quick break. There's a lot of other things out there that potentially can work, but, you know, sometimes it's a trial and error kind of thing. Got to take a quick break. If you have questions, give me a call, 1-866-920-9455. 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
0: And welcome back to Holistic Healthline, your direct line to great health. And you'd be amazed how sometimes just making simple changes, some little, you know, little bit here or there, fine-tuning, you know, if you're taking supplements, are you taking the right things? Are you taking the right dosage? And just sometimes making these little adjustments can make all the difference. Have an email question. Hi, Jane. A lot of people are suffering from nerve pain related to tick-borne diseases like Lyme, babesiosis, Bartonellosis, and how are they treated with natural medicine? Well, as far as, you know, specifically for nerve pain, alpha-lipoic acid can be really helpful. A lot of people use it for neuropathy, but it also helps to reduce oxidative stress and improves nerve function. And again, the nerve is the when it's irritated by, you know, these particular bacterium that the tick is transmitting, it damages the nerves. And so it helps to, again, neutralize some of these free radicals. It also helps to improve the microcirculation to the nerves so that they repair better and restore function and helps your body to actually produce things like vitamin C, vitamin E, glutathione, and enhances actually the conductivity, improves nerve velocity, allowing the nerves to transmit signals more efficiently, which eases pain and burning, numbness, and tingling. But you also have to take care of the infection. And so, you know, if you don't get to, once you've had a tick bite, if you don't get it treated right away, if it transmits, if it's there for, like, you know, transmitting long enough to get this these bacteria into you, like Lyme, it can be really hard to eliminate. So usually the doxycycline is something that they want to do right away. And then I've used in my practice a formula. And before I was using something that, you know, I do little individual things. Now there's a blend that's made by Barlow Herbal. It's called Crypto Blend. And it has different natural antibiotic components. It has chaparral, it has lomatium, sumerroot, as well as Cryptolepis, which is a African herb that helps to kill off pathogens, in particular the Lyme bacterium. And so I have a lot of patients that I utilize that with. It also has some holy basil in it, as well as other herbs that will help, again, kind of with the nerve pain aspect of that. And then there's a herb called skullcap, which helps, they call it a nervine, and again, helps to calm down and repair the nerve. There's a lot of other things that potentially could be done. So I usually suggest an appointment for something like you know, Lyme or these other tick-borne diseases that you've had for, you know, the results of for a long time. So, you know, it's not a, there's no quick fix for it, but there are a lot of things that can be done. Let's go to line one, Alvin in Queens.
9: Yes, good morning, Jane.
0: Hi,
9: I
0: Alvin.
9: Would like to know, yes, I'm doing pretty good. How are you doing, all right?
0: Good. Excellent.
9: Yes, good. I'd like to know, it only happens once in a while, but I get some type of a red eye or bloodshot. What could cause that?
0: Sometimes you get a little blood vessel that breaks, and so that can happen. And so, you know, one thing you got to make sure your blood pressure is okay, because that, potentially can be putting some excess stress on a weakened blood vessel and cause it to leak or, burst. And so, rapeseed extract is really beneficial for helping to, blood vessels to not leak, again, helps to repair the blood vessel wall. So particularly these tiny little blood vessels, capillaries, and for people who are, you know, taking blood thinners or they're taking like aspirin in particular, tends to damage the capillaries and make them more leaky. So taking the grapeseed extract can be really helpful in the repair of that. I, like I said, I also use it with patients who have wet form of age-related macular degeneration for the same reason. And then also taking the Kyolic formula 200, the aged garlic extract helps to repair the lining, the endothelial lining of blood vessels, and helps them to be healthier. So it also helps prevent, you know, plaque buildup in the arteries. Usually we tend to think of it as cardiovascular, but it helps any blood vessel within the body, and that can be, include the eye as well as the brain. So anywhere in the body, the kidneys, anywhere. So I would look at taking the aged garlic extract, the formula 200. That's the stronger formula that they have. And then you got to look at, you know, do you have any, you know, allergies or anything like that that's potentially chronically irritating, dry eye, that kind of thing, that chronically irritates the eye tissues themselves. So, you know, that's something to think about.
9: I usually use the Forskolin that you I bought from you. Can I continue to use that while I'm doing this with the
0: sure?
9: With
0: yeah,
9: the
0: for yeah, yeah. The Forskolin is more specifically for eye pressure. Okay, so people with glaucoma, it helps to open the flow in the eye to help it to decrease the pressure. And it works really well, I consistently well for patients with glaucoma. So, yes, you can continue to use that.
9: Okay, but do not, while I'm doing this, do not use natokinase at all, no?
0: Not when you have, if you're having, any kind of leakage of the capillaries. Oh. In that, it's a blood thinner. And that goes for turmeric as well. Again, aspirin, any of the blood, high doses of vitamin C, those are all blood thinners.
9: Oh, okay, good. And thank you very much. Bye-bye now.
0: All right. You're welcome. Have a great day. Have a great weekend. And let's go to line two, Debbie in Johnston.
10: Are you
0: Debbie?
10: There?
0: Yes.
10: Hello?
0: Hello.
10: Okay, can you hear me?
0: Yes, I can.
10: Okay, there we are. I had pneumonia a few weeks ago. I was on antibiotics for, 10 days, two sets of antibiotics, and it got better, but it's not completely gone. It was in the right lung, and it's still a little bit there. And I was wondering, is it possible to kind of hasten it out of the lung? I don't know if something like dandelion root.
0: No, that's not going to really help in that regard. As far as are you finished with the antibiotics?
10: Oh yeah, I've been off of them for at least a week and a half or more.
0: Okay, and they said that this was definitely a bacterial, not a viral.
10: Yeah, that's why I had the antibiotics. I don't think they would have given it to me.
0: So I would look at taking, just in case there's anything lingering there as far as infection, I would look at taking the Kyolic 103 immune formula, because that has antiviral, antibacterial, but it also enhances your immune system function, okay? And so I would take two capsules twice a day. And then... as far as, do you have any congestion or?
10: Not really, but it's still not normal. It's still not back to completely full breath. I was thinking maybe echinacea or something, but what do you think of that?
0: No, I think the Kyolic is going to, 103 formula is more comprehensive. But I would also look at potentially taking, there's a formula that's made by Natural Factors that it's lung bronchial sinus formula. And even though this might not be up in the sinuses, could be a little bit, but that's going to help you to expectorate any congestion that might be in there, but also help to open up the airways a little bit better. It has ivy extract in it, and ivy helps to open up the airways so that you can get in a better breath. And it also helps with the irritation. And again, I would probably look at taking 2 tablets twice a day, at least for, a few days beyond feeling 100%. It also has some mullein extract in it, which is, really calming to the lungs and soothing. So I think it's a good overall combination.
10: Okay. And 2 tablets of this lung bronchial sinus formula, is that what you were saying? 2 tablets?
0: Two tablets twice a day, 2 in the morning, 2 in the evening. All righty?
10: Oh, okay. Thanks.
0: All right. Make sure you stay away from the dairy products. It just makes you mucousy. It's not going to help the situation. I got to take a quick break. If you have questions, better get them in now because I'm almost out of here. 1-866-920-9455. Back in a moment with Holistic Healthline, your direct line to great health.
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0: And welcome back to Holistic Healthline, your direct line to great health. And again, if you want to make an appointment with me, hey, I help people all the time, particularly, you know, I have a lot of cancer patients. Unfortunately, it seems like since COVID, and I don't know, the vaccinations, I'm not sure what was going on with that, but the rise in cancers significantly, it's been astounding. But I have helped patients get through their treatments more effectively to help decrease some of the side effects of the treatments, depending on the type of treatments they're having, including chemotherapy, radiation, surgery, but also help your body to fight the cancer itself. What are some of the things that might be contributing to, you know, feeding this cancer, and also, you know, other things like, you know, weight loss, you know, liver function, kidney function, all these different kind of things. That's what I do. So best to make an appointment with cancer. It's involved. There's no quick fixes. Need to know what's going on, what treatments that you're having, look at the test results, but I can definitely help you get through these treatments successfully, as well as the long term, not ever go down that road again. You don't want the cancer coming back. So again, if you want to make an appointment, I do telehealth appointments as well as in-office appointments, 508-336-4242. And we can gladly ship things out to you. So even if you do a telehealth appointment, we can ship things right out to your door. Or even if you haven't had an appointment, you can ship things right to your door. Just give a call again to the office at 508-336-4242. And let's go to line 3, Frank in Newport.
1: Hello?
0: Hi, Frank.
1: Hello, Jane. I have a quick question about what you talked about shingles at the beginning of the program. I got most of the information, but I didn't get the quantity of B6 and B12 and how often it should be taken.
0: Okay, the B12, you want to get one that goes under your tongue, a sublingual B12,
1: okay.
0: 1,000 micrograms twice a day.
1: 1,000 micrograms twice a day.
0: And then the B6, you want to do 100 milligrams twice a day. And what that does, what they do is they help to protect the nerve from damage. If there is damage, to help repair the nerve that has been damaged.
1: And the olive leaf extract should be taken internally?
0: Yes, and I would follow the directions on the label. I use the one from Natural Factors, and with that one, I would take it 2 capsules twice a day.
1: And a couple of drops of colloidal silver in the eye before you go to bed?
0: If it's affecting the eye. Now, shingles, you know, if it's on the body, or if it's on the, you know, on one side of the body, or if it's on the, you know, the back of the neck or wherever it's located, you can put the silver topically. If it's evolving on the face around the eye, then I would put the silver directly in the eye. You can also use silver for, you know, people who have just eye infections, as well as, you know, contact lens if they, you know, tend to get infected eyes. Pink eye, it works really well. If it stings a little bit, it usually means there's something going on there, and the stinging goes away is what you kill off goes away. Okay?
1: The shingles is in the forehead, so it would be all right to use it in the eye.
0: Yes, and you can put the silver topically on the forehead as well.
1: Okay. Thank you very much, Jane.
0: Oh, you're welcome. And the big thing with shingles, you got to act fast. Don't wait. The longer, you know, even they say within 72 hours, you need to, you know, get started on the prescription antiviral. But like I said, do these other things so that you don't end up, I don't think they give you an antiviral for a long enough period of time. And people end up with this nerve pain that can last for years, months or years. And to the point of, you know, even if you blow on the skin or, you know, just lightly touch it, it's incredibly painful. And so again, prevention is the big key. As much as possible with shingles. And they often suggest wanting to do a shingle shot afterwards. I think that's ridiculous. One, because usually, you know, you're getting some, you know, antibody production with, you know, having the shingles itself, but also, you know, so why do it right away? Now, you know, if you want to do the shingle shot, you know, 6 months, a year later, that's different. But right now, your immune system is challenged, and that's not a good time to start doing vaccinations. So I don't know why they recommend that. But anyways, that's up to you. And let's go to line one, Jackie in Medway.
2: Good morning, Jane. Can you hear me?
0: Yes.
2: Okay. My question is, I need a replacement for a progesterone cream that contains no fragrances, no parabens, and no estrogen. I'm sorry, I need a, yeah. So I've been taking Progest that is has been my source of a progesterone for like three decades. And now it's almost impossible to get this product. And I wondered.
0: Yeah, there's a couple of them. There's one we use is called NPC. I actually use it personally. It's made by Sarati, Sarati. Or there's also a natural progesterone made by Protocol for Life. And those are really two good products.
2: And so there's no estrogen in those because I can't take that.
0: With, no.
2: Because I had, good, because yeah. I had endometriosis.
0: Right. No, neither one of them have progesterone in them.
2: Okay.
0: I mean, so have estrogen in them. I'm sorry. Neither one of them have estrogen. They're just natural progesterone.
2: So NPC by Sarati and
0: NPC, Nature's Precise Cream, or I say natural progesterone cream, or by
2: like
0: Sarati, or natural progesterone by Protocol for Life.
2: Okay, I got the Protocol for Life, but it's called natural progesterone. Yeah, I've been taking it. And
0: okay.
2: Then in the last 2 years, it shrunk in size, doubled in price, and now you can't even find it. So I don't know where.
0: Oh, goodness. I wasn't aware of that, but that's, you know, I've been using these products for years and have, you know, successfully utilized them with my patients as well as just customers coming in. But hopefully that helps.
2: Good. Thank you very much. Appreciate it. Have a good day.
0: You're welcome. And somebody had emailed me earlier. We had somebody call saying in the first hour of Holistic Healthline saying that they couldn't hear the show live where they were. They were in New Jersey on their cell phone. And somebody emailed and said, tell Elaine to listen live on iHeartRadio app. It's free too. So thank you very much. You know, again, if you get the iHeartRadio app, then you can listen to Holistic Healthline no matter where you are as you're walking out and, you know, going for walks. Oh, just want to quickly mention for all you ladies and men too, but all you ladies, you know, getting out and going for walks and getting out in the sunshine or starting to go to the beach and stuff like that, make sure you have the Ageless Secret because that will help moisturize your skin, keep it young and refreshed looking. And you can even take it on a walk with you and kind of spray the face if you're feeling like you're starting to dry out like a prune. But it does help to the energy, the healing. And I get a lot of compliments. I'm 71 years old and everybody will say to me, you don't look that old. Well, I've been using the Ageless Secret for a long time. It's this nice little misting. I use it before, after washing up and before I do anything else to my face. And it does help in the repair, but the re-energizing of the skin to look, you know, youthful and young. Who doesn't want to have that? I want to thank everybody who called in today and emailed and tuned in today. This is what makes Holistic Healthline so much fun. And I really do enjoy helping people get as healthy and well as possible. please spread the word about Holistic Healthline to all your friends, family, and, you know, let's make this, you know, country a healthier community world, because let's face it, everybody needs as much help as they possibly can. So make sure you tune in next week to Holistic Healthline, and I will talk with you next week. Have a great weekend.

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1: 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Here's what's happening. Providence police are searching for a suspect after a daytime shooting near Cypress Street in North Main Street at around 2:30 p.m. Friday. NBC 10 reports a blue Toyota believed to belong to the victim came to a stop about 200 feet from the scene, where witnesses reported seeing a man climb out of the back seat, collapse, and then run before falling again. EMTs transported him to the hospital, and police say he survived, though his condition's not been released. Nearby workers reported hearing multiple gunshots. Officers advised businesses to stay alert while they processed the scene. Police remained on the scene for about an hour examining that vehicle and placing evidence markers before clearing the area. The USS Wichita will be anchored in Narragansett Bay for Rhode Island's 4th of July celebration in Bristol. The 378-foot ship with a crew of 50 is designed for combat close to shorelines. The Navy will release details at a later date regarding how the public can get a close-up look at the Wichita. In sports, the Red Sox edged out the Yankees Friday in a 5-3 victory. That weekend set continues tonight at 7:35. Get news 24/7 on demand at newsradiori.com.
2: Prices will go down. I'm Pam Puso, Fox News. That promise to American farmers from President Trump, who took part in a roundtable yesterday in Wisconsin. Fuel and fertilizer are costing more as a result of the conflict with Iran, and the president is hoping to shore up support before the November elections.
3: The midterms are coming up, and I hope you people are really spiritized, because we're at a point, we're going to come out of Iran very quickly, and it's going to be very strong, one way or the other, whether it's a piece of paper or the very tough way, okay? The very tough way is maybe the easier way.
2: On the heels of a better-than-expected jobs report, the market took a tumble, the Dow falling nearly 700 points. Fox's Jessica Rosenthal has more.
4: The Department of Labor reported a gain of 172,000 jobs in May, more than analysts expected. And the March and April jobs numbers were revised up by 93,000 jobs. The president told reporters on Air Force One Friday,
3: I hope the market starts to learn that when you have good numbers, the market should go up, not down.
4: But hot hiring and higher inflation could lead the Fed, under the new chair, Kevin Warsh, to raise interest rates. The president said he trusted Warsh.
3: The reason they go down is if it's doing well, people say, no, we have to stop inflation. And it doesn't mean inflation. In fact, it could be just the opposite.
4: The numbers showed average hourly wages rose 3.4% compared to last May. Jessica Rosenthal, Fox News.
2: Palestinian health officials say Israeli forces have killed a 7-month-old baby in the West Bank. The infant was killed last night after Israeli forces allegedly fired on a car. Israel says the vehicle was shot out because it appeared to be accelerating toward Israeli soldiers. Israel is now investigating that incident. 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
17: Hi, everyone. Welcome on into our show. I'm Amy Sharp. Happy to be alongside Jeff Massey. Jeff, of course, is the founder and president here with Massey & Associates, Inc., and we are so glad to have you here with us for our conversation today. It's a really important one. This is about a new USA Today report talking about how Americans fear outliving their savings, and I'll save the next part of that for when Jeff and I get into our conversation here in just a moment. It's a little startling to hear what this statistic is talking about, but we'll get into this. We'll get Jeff's thoughts as well as other topics all relating to retirement. But first, as always, we want to share our phone number with you. 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It's just as simple as that. There's no cost. There's no obligation. It is just the beginning phase. And they call it a discovery meeting, actually. It's where you get to know the team here. And it could be several members of the team. It could be who you're working with initially and throughout the process. But it just gives you a sense of what they do here at Massey & Associates. That number is 401-200-7200. We want you to remember also you can text the word visit throughout the show and beyond if you have questions at any time. Jeff Massey, how are you today?
18: Doing great. Yeah. Doing great. Yep. Loving all the pollen in the air.
17: We were having a brief discussion about that before we started recording. I find it's time for it to go away. I don't understand why it's lingering, but it happens. And yeah. It is just so maddening to not be able to enjoy the great outdoors sometimes. But
18: And I've sadly dealt with allergies my whole life. Yeah. And I've been on allergy treatments for decades. And I do something called sublingual immunotherapy. The drops under your tongue. And I've been doing it for, I don't know, 17 years or so. But this season has just been real rough. My eyes this season have just, I want to scratch them out some days. Yes. I'm sure plenty of our audience can relate to that because the pollen has been crazy.
17: Yeah, there's nothing worse. And I do think, sadly, I think it probably changes with age and different things like that. I've certainly noticed that. I used to never have a problem. I don't know if it's that or if it's our atmosphere is changing. Who knows? The chemicals that are in the air, things like that help change things. But it certainly has changed for me. And you're right. There's nothing worse than rubbing your eyes out all day long. But we're inside now, and
19: we are going to get into this topic. This is from USA Today. Every once in a while, we bring these statistics to the show. It's interesting sometimes, and you never know like who all is being surveyed here. But this is saying 67% of Americans fear outliving their savings more than they fear death. It's a stunning number. Sometimes when I see these numbers, I think, oh, I can't imagine. But it's a powerful number, Jeff, and I want to get your thoughts. I know also, as we go throughout the show, we want to let our listeners know you can always call in that number that I just gave and kind of get a stress test, check out what they're all about here and learn more about these statistics and these topics we're talking about. But Jeff, why do you think this fear has become so powerful for so many people?
18: Well, I guess it comes down to numbers. They're concerned about how much they have saved. And some people are clear with these surveys. They fear running out of money more than death itself. It can be said in different ways. Other people are just super concerned about, do I have enough? It means the same thing. Or am I ready to retire? It means the same thing. Do they have enough money? Will their money last for the rest of their lives, which could be multiple decades worth? I was reflecting recently that all of my grandparents died in their early 70s, all four of them. So when you look at it, they had, give or take, 8 to 10 years retirement. That was it. Well, that's not today's norm. Many, many people are living well into their 80s. So most people could easily have a 20-year retirement. And then you have the exceptions to the rule that could be 25, 30 years into retirement. My mom was 98 and 9 months when she passed. That's a long retirement.
19: Yes, it is. Right?
18: So you have to look at that and say, how do we address this number one concern that people have, which is running out of money? Well, there are insurance contracts that can provide you with a guaranteed lifetime income. Now, most of them are static, meaning if you started at, $5,000 or $10,000 a month, it's going to stay the same. So what we do is we do, high technical terms, different buckets of money so that it can be deferred. And then whether it's 3 years, 4 years, 5 years down the road, you can tap into another bucket and give yourself a pay increase for retirement. And then another few years, you can tap into another bucket. And now you have another increase in your income, which would also be guaranteed for the rest of your life. Now, it's important to understand all these guarantees are from very strong financial companies, and it's based on their financial strength and their claims paying ability. But we work with solid companies that have been around, in some cases, since the late 1800s.
19: Wow.
18: Think about that. 1896 is when one started work and the other was 1892. That's just a couple of the companies. And others have been around for 50 and 60 years. So, they've got decades of experience and financials behind them. And that's important. And we structure a plan based on what's important to the person that we're meeting with or the couple that we're meeting with. Now, we'd like to have the guaranteed level of income to at least cover their baseline expenses. So what I mean by that is not the fun stuff, not the discretionary spending, not if you're going out 3 times a week. Now, we have some people that said, I want that covered too. And that's okay. We do that. But as a baseline, we want to make sure that the mortgage or rent is covered, the real estate taxes, the home insurance, the car insurance, the food bill, all of the necessities of life. That's your baseline. We want to make sure that is guaranteed. And then the other parts of the dollars that we have to work with, we put that to work in the market. And now that we've covered the baseline income, we can be a little more moderate in the investing. We don't want to be too aggressive because then you can have good years in the market, but guess what? You can also have real bad years in the market if the market turns. So we want to be cautious about that. And we balance that out so that people have a reasonable level of risk. Now, it's important to understand how this all works. So we have a special report that we'd love to offer today. Simply text the word money to 401-200-7200. Again, text the word money to 401-200-7200. We'll get that report right out to this week. Once you get the report, you can call that same number and book a complimentary consultation with one of the advisors here on the team. And we can take you through our proprietary process, the Massey & Money Retirement Roadmap. When we lay it out, we say, look, here's everything that we're going to handle for you. First, income. Second is retirement level investments, because they should not be as risky as your investments that you might have had when you were in your 40s or 50s. Then we look at tax strategies, income taxes, and for down the road, estate taxes. And then if you're at that age of 65,

0: statistic and what we need to be thinking about so that we don't really fall into that and have a little more confidence as we're going to and through retirement. I'll just tee this up a little bit here, Jeff. This next one we're going to talk about a little bit in more in depth is healthcare. Assisted living now averaging $6,200 per month in the United States. That seems even a little low to what I've heard, but maybe not. How does that one number change the retirement conversation?
1: Well, if you are not prepared to lay out that kind of money, and at $6,000 a month, you're talking $72,000, right? So you're looking at about $74,000 just for assisted living. Now, I think Rhode Island, that's a national number. I think Rhode Island is a little bit lower than that. But we can talk more about that on the other side of the break. And, I also wanted to kind of bounce back on what I was talking about before with people outliving their money. There's a couple more things I'd like to maybe touch on there. And then we can pick back up on the assisted living and long-term care expenses and how they can impact your ability to retire with confidence.
0: You bet. 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
4: 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Known. Dr. Chen Chen has made a career out of making the unknown known. And now, he and his team are working on two treatments, one using antivirals, the other tissue engineering, that don't just appear to stop osteoarthritis, but reverse it. Because for some doctors, the unknown is just a breakthrough waiting to happen. 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
34: I'm Pam Puzo. An emotional D-Day tribute from Secretary of War Pete Hegseth. During a ceremony in Normandy, France, he addressed the last living veterans of World War II.
35: They are a living embodiment of the warrior ethos we today revive at the Department of War.
34: D-Day marked the start of the campaign to liberate Nazi-occupied Europe. The controversies keep piling up against Democratic Senate candidate Graham Platner in Maine, who addressed supporters last night.
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4: Welcome back into our show. We're talking with Jeff Massey today, as we do each and every week, and all things related to retirement. Today, focusing in on a USA Today report stating a pretty big statistic. 67% of Americans fear outliving their savings, and they fear this over death. This is something that we've talked about a similar type of fear before, and it becomes very real when you get these statistics put out in front of you and you realize that you are probably not alone if this is something that you are worrying about. We've gone through some of the big factors, you know, living longer, and that spins into healthcare issues and things like that. We're going to look at another major source of fear here in just a moment, Social Security. But first, I want to share a phone number with you as always. That number is 401-200-7200. That's 401-200-7200. It's a great way to connect. There's no cost. There's no obligation involved. As you go throughout retirement, they're going to make sure that the math makes sense and put together a Massey on Money retirement roadmap. That's their comprehensive plan to get you to and through retirement. All right, let's get into this fear of Social Security, Jeff. If Congress does nothing, retirees could potentially face a 28% cut in monthly benefits by 2032. You and I were speaking before we got on the air here during the break, and boy, does 2032 sound like it's tomorrow, like it will be tomorrow. But what do people need to do with the information that they have right now? Because, of course, it is still a few years away, but it just goes by so quickly.
7: Yeah, the crazy part is there are so many different sources of information that project how bad that potential cut is going to be in Social Security. I've seen the lowest I've seen was a 23% cut, and the highest is a 28% cut. It's going to be a bunch. It's going to be more than 20. That's 20% cut in your benefits. So if you have a $2,000 benefit, that could be a $400 all of a sudden deduction in your income. Are you prepared for that? Have you thought about that? Now, 2032 is not that far down the road. And quite frankly, if you're relying on Congress to try to fix this, anything that I have seen thus far with anybody in the governmental world putting out ideas as to how to fix it, they just want to take away benefits. They want to make people work even longer. And now they've gone from 65 to somewhere between age 66 up to 67. Then now I've read articles where maybe they might move that to 70. I mean, come on, especially for folks that are in highly physical jobs. Many of them can't even make it to 65, never mind to 70. Mm-hmm. Well, I have a number of clients that were linemen, you know, worked for the electric company. They're up and down poles and all that stuff. By their latter 50s, their bodies are shot. You know, so imagine them trying to live and work to 65 or 70.
4: Yeah.
7: I think that's just outrageous. And it bothers me because the Social Security site itself has information that talks about fixing Social Security when it first came out. And I think this goes back to 2009. So we're not talking a couple months ago. 2009, according to the Social Security website, 1.35% additional tax on your salary, and the same for the employer, would fix it for 100 years. Think about that.
4: Wow.
7: That was it. And they've known about it now, what, 17 years? What have they done? Nothing.
4: And I know White this House topic gets you a little worked up.
7: You know I'm worked up over that. White House has the nerve to stand in front of a bunch of white-haired folks that are obvious retirees in his campaign to get reelected. And he puts his hand up in the air and goes, you'll vote for me, you'll never have to worry about Social Security. He's done nothing since. He's done nothing for the 18 years he's been there. And the same thing for Reid. You know, so, I mean, I don't get it. And now all of a sudden, because re-election's coming up, all of a sudden I'm getting all these emails from the politicians about, oh, look what they've done. Oh, they've done this. Oh, they've done that. Oh, just because it's time to get voted on again. It's disgusting. It just bothers me. So Social Security is something that highly likely you're going to lose some of that revenue by 2032. Highly likely. So the question is, do you have a plan? How are you going to plug that hole when you lose that money? Because I can't see them fixing it in only 6 years. How are they going to do that? And now, if they say, all right, well, we're going to increase Social Security tax, you know, how big is that going to be now when they should have done it, you know, 17 years ago? That's the crazy part. So as we look at it, we cannot rely on Washington to fix this, in my opinion, in any good way for those people that are going to be retired by then. And what I do think they're going to do, based on articles I've read, is they want to cut benefits for everybody in the future. Now, by 2032, it's not even going to be voluntary. And the reason that the percentage changes as to what the discount is going to be is because they're projecting out salaries. Because at that point in time, the trust fund will be done. They will only be able to pay out the taxes that they receive on payroll taxes, the FICA tax. So money in, money out. That's all they can work with. They have no reserves. And that's outrageous. It's absolutely outrageous that they've not fixed this before. So what can we do? We can develop a plan for you. We can put contracts in place with insurance companies that when this happens, at whatever level the cut ends up being, we can tap into different contracts to plug the gap of income for you. Now, if they can miraculously get this thing fixed by then, which, I mean, come on, they haven't done it yet. So to try to fix it now in just 6 years, I don't think politicians have the nerve to try to do what needs to get done to get this fixed. That's what it comes down to. So we're on our own. We have to figure out how to fix Social Security shortfalls. Now, we have simple plans to do that. They're guaranteed insurance contracts that you can open up when that cut happens that will augment your income so that you're not going to feel the big hit that's going to happen from Social Security. So as I mentioned, if you had a $2,000 benefit, 20% reduction is $400. That's $5,200 a year. That's a pretty big hit for most people's budget, right? So it's important to look at that. And that's what we can show you, how we can start a plan now, defer it for the next 6 years. We'll show you by contract what that would be worth in a payout to you at that point in time. So we can project out what is your benefit now. And let's say we use a 3% cost of living adjustment over the next 6 years. We can say, okay, your benefit is going to be approximately this number. And if we subtract 20% of that, that's our problem. So what does it take to fix that problem? We can show you that mathematically. And it's simple for us to do because we've got the software to actually make that happen. So it might not be as bad as you think it is to plug the gap. It might not. But the only way to find out is to come on in, meet with one of the advisors on the team. Let us do this scenario projection for you and show you what it would take today in a single deposit to plug that gap in 2032. And I would imagine that once you get that done, you're going to feel a lot better about, you know, your prospects for retirement. So why not commit? Simply text the word visit to 401-200-7200 and let us do that analysis for you. And I also want to offer our report on Social Security. Simply text the word security to 401-200-7200. Two different texts, okay? You can only do one word or the other. So you can text visit to commit, which anybody that's anywhere near retirement should be doing that. And certainly, if you're within 5 years of retirement, you want to get the security report as well.
8: Certainly sounds like educating ourselves specifically on Social Security. So many facets, of course, of retirement, but educating ourselves and kind of keeping up with what will work best with us seems to be, you know, whether to delay, whether to take early. And that is, there's so many questions surrounding this topic. And then also worrying about what the government is doing with it, you know, in terms of, you know, whether it will be there for us and in what way.
7: And there is no definitive source you can go to and say, here's exactly what's going to happen. We have all these estimates, but the wild card is, what are the politicians going to do in these next 6 years? That's what I want to know. And yet it seems like they're sticking their head in the sand as well. Yeah. You know, and it's just outrageous. And yet We hear, recently I heard, I was channel surfing on the radio as I was driving around and heard them talking about how so many politicians leave office as multimillionaires. They didn't go in that way.
8: Yep.
7: Yep. And all of a sudden, you know, throughout their period of whatever number of years, they come out a multimillionaire. How do they do that on a congressman or senator's salary?
8: Uh-huh.
7: I don't get that.
8: Yes. It just, math doesn't make sense on that one, does it?
7: It just makes you wonder, you know, what is going on? All right, I'll shut up now.
8: That's okay. That's okay. We do need to take a break. If the fear of outliving your savings has been sitting in the back of your mind, now is the time to bring it into the light and deal with it directly. 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It all begins with this number, texting the word VISIT as well to 401-200-7200. We've got one more segment to go here with Jeff Massey. Massey on Money will continue right after this.
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8: Welcome back in to our show. Really great conversation today, as always, with Jeff Massey. We learn something every week. I think we all would agree. If we could see you, our listeners, you'd be nodding, I think, in agreement. It's full of packed great information from Jeff Massey, who has 30 plus years working with individuals just like you, putting together successful retirement plans. We're going to close out our show with a few questions here. Try to get as many as we can in any way. But here's the first one for you, Jeff. It says, I just found out I'll be receiving about $100,000 from a life insurance policy after my grandfather passed away. I'm stunned by the amount because I really didn't expect it. So two questions for you. What should I consider doing with the money? I really want to be able to do something like this for my own grandkids one day. So the second question is, what are ways that I could make that happen?
7: Interesting question.
8: Yeah.
7: Well, sorry to hear about your grandfather passing away, first of all, because that's always a tough time.
8: Yes, it is.
7: I remember, although mine have been gone for a long time, I still remember, you know, and it's tough when you lose your folks and your grandparents.
8: Great relationships. Yes, definitely.
7: Yep. So what should you do with the money? It almost sounded like your second question, you were answering the first question, that you'd like to do something like this. Here's a part, for my own grandkids one day. So I don't know the ages here. So what can you do? Let's say that the heir that received the $100,000 has no need for the money and he wants to structure something for his grandchildren, right? So a couple of things you could do. One, you could invest the money and kind of earmark the grandchildren as beneficiaries of that account. And then whatever growth they get, they get. All right. So that's one thing that you could do. The other, like your grandfather who had a life insurance policy, you could do the same. And there are different ways to structure life insurance policies. You can do what's called a continuous payment, meaning you literally pay that premium until you pass away, and then the death benefit is paid out to your heirs. But there's also something called a single premium life insurance contract. So you could take the $100,000, which is coming from life insurance. Therefore, you're receiving that and there's zero tax payable because it's tax-free to you. You could take that $100,000, put it into a single premium life insurance contract, and you would get a bump up based on how many candles you have on your cake, you know, what is your current age, and what is your current health. Now, I have no idea what his age is here. So I wouldn't even begin to say, well, for $100,000, you could get this much. But what we can do is meet with you, determine what your age is, what your overall health is. Do you have any serious health issues? And simple things like blood pressure, cholesterol. In today's world, if they're under control, you've been under doctor's care for a long time, it's almost a non-issue for most types of life insurance policies. But we can illustrate it out and show you, okay, based on our estimate of the underwriting, that 100, and I'm just going to throw out a number, not saying this is the case, but let's say the 100 would be worth 250. I'm just throwing out a number. Well, we apply. You don't send any money, you just apply, then they go through the underwriting process, and then they will come back with an offer. Now, we generally say for a standard risk, in this example, I'm using 100 becomes 250. Well, if the person has bad health that they maybe weren't so truthful about, they might not get a standard rating. They might get surcharge or might go the other way, and you get automatically a better rate. So let's say you get a preferred rating. Well, that in this example, that 250 could bump up to a higher number, whether it's 275 or 300, whatever it might be. The nice part is it costs you nothing to find out what this type of a plan could do for your grandchildren. So I think it's a really cool thing that you're thinking of blessing your grandkids like that. We'd be happy to help out and illustrate that. Just text the word VISIT to 401-200-7200 and come on in and meet with one of the advisors. And we'll get some details and then we'll get an illustration for you and say, all right, this is what it looks like. And then you decide, I like it or I don't like it. Doesn't cost you anything to find out. So simply text the word VISIT to 401-200-7200. And we look forward to helping you with this. I think this is a great idea to do something for your grandkids.
8: Okay, next question for you, Jeff. This one says, if we have a good amount of life insurance, about $800,000 in a 401k and a long-term care policy already set up, should we be okay for retirement?
7: Well, I like the fact that they've handled the long-term care.
8: Sure, right? Proactive, for sure. That's very good.
7: I like that because not enough people do that. And it's important to do things like this so that you've got money set aside for it. Now, although $800,000 is a lot of money, and you've got a good amount, whatever that is, for life insurance, it sounds good. But to give you an answer as to whether or not you'll be okay for retirement, we can't do that because we don't have enough information. It really depends on what your lifestyle expense is, right? So let's look at just ballpark numbers. On the $800,000, if you were to pull out 4% of $800,000, that's $32,000. Well, $32,000 plus your Social Security, if you're married, your spouse's Social Security, is that enough to cover your lifestyle expense? Well, I don't know that answer. So what we do is offer a complimentary consultation so that we can look at all your numbers, especially your lifestyle expense, because that's where it starts. And then from there, we can extrapolate out with the software that we have as to whether or not you would be okay during your lifetime with $800,000 in a 401k. Keep in mind, most 401ks are pre-tax, meaning every dollar coming out of that is income taxable. Well, that can be very expensive. And over, let's say you live 25 years in retirement, you think you'll never have a tax increase over that period of time? I think that would be kind of silly.
8: Yes, it would.
7: Yeah. So it's important to really look at this from the baseline of here's our lifestyle expense. This is what we like to do. This is our current lifestyle. We want to keep that during retirement. All right. What's it going to take? And we can do that math for you. And it's a complimentary process that we take you through. It's a couple of steps, a couple of meetings. The first, as Amy mentioned earlier, it's a discovery meeting. We need to get to know you better. And part of that is knowing your lifestyle expense. Now, you may not have that when you come in the first meeting. That's okay. But we need you to get it to us so that we can run the software to determine where you sit with your assets relative to your expenses and moving forward. And then, you know, we talk about tough topics like what happens when one of you pass away? What's going to happen? It, you know, certainly Social Security, part of Social Security income is going to be lost. So that's important. We need to subtract that out. And again, we have software that we can plug all this in and we can do what if scenarios. Well, what if he dies first? What if she dies first? What happens? And then we extrapolate it out and the software will show us, can we run it out to 95 or age 100? If so, then you're probably going to be in great shape. But if it doesn't run out that far, you have to look at it and say, let's say the software runs out at 80. Well, then what? What are you going to do? You going to become a burden on your children? No. So you have to adjust your plan. And that's what we can help you with. So simply text the word visit to 401-207-200. And we will do all this analysis for you. And I also want to offer the report I offered earlier in the program on money. Will your money last in your retirement? So text the word money to 401-207-200, and we'll get that report right out to you this week as well.
8: I know we don't have a lot of time left, Jeff, and so I maybe just follow up on that question. I think, you know, when we get these questions, obviously we can't share all the details, and you try to answer as best as possible without, like you said earlier, you know, understanding what their lifestyle is going to be like, things like that. And I just think it's always a good idea to set up that initial appointment. Come on in. See what it's all about here at Massey & Associates. It's a great opportunity to find out. You know, we can talk about it on the radio all the time, but the team can't help you unless you walk through these doors.
7: Exactly. And that's what we're here for, because we want to help people learn more about their particular circumstances. Now, on rare occasions, we have folks come in, tends to be the guys that will come in with Excel spreadsheets and all this stuff. You know, we do
8: nothing
7: a second opinion. And the cases where they've come in like that,
8: they
7: have done a great job. And we basically say, look, you've done a great job. You don't need us. You've got everything on track. You've done a great job. Good for you. Jokingly, a couple of times I said, are you looking for a job in retirement? Because they get it. You know, they get the importance of playing.
8: My gosh. No kidding.
7: Yeah. We're still looking for more advisors. We do have an interview coming up with somebody that's got years of experience that we're looking to add to our team of advisors, because we keep growing and we need more experienced advisors. So, and I know we're running out of time, Amy. And I just want to say to our audience, have a great week, everybody.
8: All right. Thank you so much, Deb. We'll be back next week right here on Massey on Money.
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24: 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Here's what's happening. Providence police are searching for a suspect after a daytime shooting near Cypress Street and North Main Street at around 2:30 p.m. Friday. NBC 10 reports a blue Toyota believed to belong to the victim came to a stop about 200 feet from the scene, where witnesses reported seeing a man climb out of the back seat, collapse, and then run before falling again. EMTs transported him to the hospital, and police say he survived, though his condition's not been released. Nearby workers reported hearing multiple gunshots. Officers advised businesses to stay alert while they processed the scene. Police remained on the scene for about an hour examining that vehicle and placing evidence markers before clearing the area. The USS Wichita will be anchored in Narragansett Bay for Rhode Island's 4th of July celebration in Bristol. The 378-foot ship with a crew of 50 is designed for combat close to shorelines. The Navy will release details at a later date regarding how the public can get a close-up look at the Wichita. In sports, the Red Sox edged out the Yankees Friday in a 5-3 victory. That weekend set continues tonight at 7:35. Get news 24/7 on demand at newsradiori.com.
34: Tough talk out of Iran. I'm Pam Husso, Fox News. While accusing the U.S. of numerous ceasefire violations, Iran's foreign ministry is warning of future escalations. That's according to Reuters. This as President Trump reassures nervous farmers ahead of the November elections that fuel and fertilizer prices will come down.
25: The midterms are coming up, and I hope you people are really spiritized, because we're at a point, we're going to come out of Iran very quickly, and it's going to be very strong, one way or the other, whether it's a piece of paper or the very tough way, okay? the very tough way is maybe the easier way.
34: On the heels of a better-than-expected jobs report, the Dow fell nearly 700 points yesterday. Fox's Jessica Rosenthal has more.
0: The Department of Labor reported a gain of 172,000 jobs in May, more than analysts expected. And the March and April jobs numbers were revised up by 93,000 jobs. The president told reporters on Air Force One Friday,
25: I hope the market starts to learn that when you have good numbers, the market should go up, not down.
0: But hot hiring and higher inflation could lead the Fed under the new chair, Kevin Warsh, to raise interest rates. The president said he trusted Warsh.
25: The reason they go down is if it's doing well, people say, no, we have to stop inflation. And it doesn't mean inflation. In fact, it could be just the opposite.
0: The numbers showed average hourly wages rose 3.4% compared to last May. Jessica Rosenthal, Fox News.
34: Congress is on the verge of providing a sizable infusion of cash to the Department of Homeland Security. The nearly $70 billion package, which cleared the Republican-led Senate earlier this week, now heads to the House. The legislation will allow the Trump administration to continue its nationwide immigration enforcement operations. Pro-immigrant advocates call the bill an ATM for ICE. 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
26: The truth is, most medical doctors don't know much about nutrition, the microbiome, food sensitivities, micronutrients, and or all the chemicals and crap in our food supply. And that's where I come in. My name is Meg Marie O'Rourke. I'm also known as Magnificent, and I'm owner of Harmony with Food. I've been a registered dietitian, functional nutritionist for over 20 years. And I'm sometimes called the anti-diet dietitian. And I was put on this earth to change the way you think about food. If you are suffering with weight loss resistance, GI issues, fatigue, joint pain, feeling wired and tired, then you are in the right place. Today, we are going to be talking about what Kyle Busch's death teaches us about sepsis and post-sepsis syndrome. What we do know, what we have found out about Kyle Busch's death is that he had been sick for days leading up to his death. Kyle Busch publicly mentioned he had a substantial cough and was not feeling well after the recent races. So he said, "I'm still not feeling great. The cough was pretty substantial last week." He also reportedly asked the doctor to give him some kind of shot or medicine after the race. His team later confirmed he was dealing with a severe illness and would not race in North Carolina. So what is not known is he had a significant cough and he was not feeling well, right? We do know that. He sought medical attention. We know he became unresponsive during a simulator test. And NASCAR described the cause as a severe illness. And unfortunately, he died at age 41. What we don't know is the exact medical diagnosis, whether the illness was respiratory, cardiac, or something else, and whether the simulator session triggered or exacerbated the medical event. Today, we're going to be focusing on host sepsis syndrome, and we're going to talk about some facts about sepsis, what we can do to try and avoid it, and how you can be your own healthcare advocate. We talk many times on the Harmony with Food show about, you know, ways we have to be very proactive about our health. Last week on the Harmony with Food show, we talked about toxins hiding in our food supply and that researchers now call them obesogens or forever chemicals that disrupt hormones and metabolism. If you missed the show, you can go over to harmonywithfood.com. Click on the radio tab and you will be able to listen to that show or any show you like. So we do know, according to the CDC, Center for Disease Control, sepsis is the body's extreme response to an infection. It is a life-threatening medical emergency. Sepsis happens when an infection you already have triggers a chain reaction throughout your body. Infections that lead to sepsis most often start, now this is according to the CDC, in the GI tract, the lungs, or it could be a skin or a urinary tract infection. Without fast treatment, sepsis can quickly lead to tissue damage, organ failure, and unfortunately, sometimes death. Sepsis is the body's extreme, potentially life-threatening response to infection. We know, according to the CDC, each year at least 1.7 million adults and more than 18,000 children in the United States develop sepsis. Sepsis can happen to anyone, even the healthiest athletes, kids, or young adults. At least, again, this is according to the CDC. At least 350,000 adults and more than 18,000 children will develop sepsis during their hospitalization or discharge, unfortunately, to hospice. Nearly a quarter to a third of people with sepsis had a health care visit in the week that they were hospitalized. We are going to talk about how many times people can become misdiagnosed in the conventional medical system. The system is beyond broken. I also suffered from being discharged and misdiagnosed and almost died. So we'll talk a little bit about that later in the show. We're going to talk about a young woman named Emily. She was only 24. She went to the urgent care for flu-like symptoms. She was sent home twice, only to be rushed to the ER later with organ failure. And unfortunately, like Kyle Busch, she didn't survive. Her early warning signs were dismissed. Sepsis can start with any infection, pneumonia, UTI, GI, or even a tiny, tiny cut. It causes the immune system to go haywire, attacking your own tissues and organs. Warning signs include fever, chills, rapid heartbeat, confusion, shortness of breath, feeling worse than ever. We are going to talk later in the show about post-septic syndrome and how functional nutrition and functional medicine can help. It doesn't have to be that way. You are not alone. You're not crazy. You're not broken. You've been ignored. And it's time to be proactive about your health. And do not let functional nutrition be the missing piece of your healthcare journey. Please follow me on Facebook and Instagram, Harmony with

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2: Harmony with Food Show. Today we're discussing sepsis and post-septic syndrome, what you can do about it. The statistics surrounding diagnostic errors are sobering. Research indicates that nearly 800,000 people in the United States die or are left permanently disabled each year because of misdiagnoses. This isn't a rare event happening in isolated cases. It also almost happened to me. The overall rate of diagnostic errors is estimated to be just over 11%, meaning more than 1 in 10 diagnoses could be incorrect. When doctors make mistakes, that leads to significant harm. This is often categorized as medical malpractice, right? Remember, the duty, the breach, the causation, and the harm. What harm was done? Now, each year, about 12 million adults, or 5% of all patients in outpatient settings, receive an incorrect diagnosis. The situation is even more critical in emergency departments, where an estimated 7.4 million people are misdiagnosed annually. Out of those, around 370,000 suffer serious harm as a result. This means that a trip to the ER for sudden severe symptoms could end up with a missed or wrong diagnosis, delaying critical treatment when every second counts. Beyond the devastating human toll, diagnostic errors carry a massive financial weight. These mistakes cost the U.S. healthcare system an estimated $100 billion every year.

0: This staggering figure accounts for everything from paying for unnecessary treatments and additional hospital stays to managing worsened health conditions that could have been treated effectively with a correct initial diagnosis. For those of you who are new to the show, you may not know, many, many years ago, I had appendicitis. I went to the doctor. He said, you need to go to the ER. I went to the ER. They dismissed me. They discharged me. They kept me overnight, told my parents to pick up some Maalox. I went home. I fell asleep. I woke up in excruciating pain. And back to the ER I went. And unfortunately, they had to do a major abdominal surgery. I was gangrenous. That could have led to sepsis. Thankfully, it didn't. And, you know, of course, we all know that people die from sepsis. And we were talking about Kyle Busch earlier today. But let's take a question. We're going to take a question from Mark, an email. Remember, you can email me at meg@harmonywithfood.com. He said, hi, Meg. I'm Mark from Boston. I thought sepsis was only a risk for elderly or hospitalized patients. Can it really happen to someone healthy like Kyle Busch or me? Well, Mark, you're right to be concerned. Sepsis doesn't discriminate. Anyone can get it, and the warning signs are subtle. Sepsis is common, unpredictable, and often missed even by the pros. Any infection left untreated can spiral into sepsis fast. Don't ignore symptoms that feel worse than a typical bug. My advice, know the warning signs. Be your own healthcare advocate. Be proactive about your health. If something doesn't feel right, go to another ER. Go again if you have to. Go a fourth time if you need to. Get the help that you feel you need. If you feel suddenly worse all of a sudden one day, especially with fever and confusion, seek care right away. Don't let anyone dismiss your concerns. Speak up. Insist on infectious disease doctor. Be your own healthcare advocate. Next, we're going to talk a little bit about what happens after sepsis, why recovery isn't over when you leave the hospital. Surviving sepsis is just the beginning for so many. Up to 50% of sepsis survivors experience post-septic syndrome, a cluster of symptoms that can last weeks, months, or even up to 2 years. Symptoms include feeling wired and tired, severe fatigue, muscle weakness, brain fog, anxiety, depression, and ongoing pain. A 2022 study in critical care medicine found that 1 in 3 sepsis survivors were re-hospitalized within 3 months. My client, John, thought he was in the clear after a hospital stay. Weeks later, he was still exhausted, forgetful, and having unintentional weight loss. Yes, I know everyone's concerned about losing weight these days, but unintentional weight loss is real. And he experienced classic post-septic syndrome. It was only when he advocated for himself and got follow-up labs that he started real recovery. Now, he went out of the box and he came to me and we did a whole bunch of functional nutrition testing, but we'll talk about that more later in the show. My thoughts are, if you're still feeling off 4 to 6 weeks after sepsis treatment, don't ignore it. Functional nutrition and testing can be key. Sepsis drains your body's resources without enough protein, vitamins, micronutrients. It totally messes up the microbiome. And we know that 80% of, or even up to 90% of serotonin is in your gut, the feel-good hormone. We know that 80% of your immune system is in the gut. So, you know, we have another question from an email from, and you can also email me at meg@harmonywithfood.com. She said, hi, Meg. I'm Lisa from Provincetown. My dad had sepsis last month and still feels awful. Is this normal? Should we push for more testing, or is this just part of getting older? And Lisa, you're asking a question so many families face, unfortunately. It's absolutely normal to still feel off, but that doesn't mean you should accept it. Lingering symptoms are common, but not something to ignore. Full recovery needs full follow-up, functional nutrition testing. You can follow up with your infectious disease doctor, follow up with your medical doctor. You may or may not even want to see a therapist because many people develop post-traumatic stress syndrome. Don't let anyone say, just give it time. Demand answers or dig outside of the box and go ahead and get that help that you've been looking for. Keep a symptom journal for your dad of what he's experiencing. Ask the doctor about post-sepsis syndrome. Focus on doing tests, right? Because we're going to look at the gut microbiome. Just the fact that you have been on, or he has been on, serious IV antibiotics, sepsis and antibiotics and the ICU can equal massive microbiome disruption. Probiotics, certain strains are studied for immune modulation and gut barrier support. Prebiotics to feed those good beneficial bacteria and restore those short chain fatty acids that are so important to us absorbing our food. Spore-based probiotics often used in functional medicine for resilience and gut barrier might help. We might use things like enzymes or bitter or betaine HCl. All of those may be considered when working with a patient with post-sepsis syndrome. You know, we're also going to look at mitochondrial and energy support, certain supplements. Supplemental transformation is possible for anyone with post-sepsis syndrome. We're going to look at inflammation modulation and what we can do with that from all kinds of things from a functional standpoint. We're going to do micronutrient testing. Look at your omega fatty acids. See what vitamins and minerals you're lacking. We'll look at immune system rebalancing. There's so much we can do that they're not doing in conventional medicine for people suffering with post-septic syndrome. Now, remember, we are going to talk about, we're going to continue the conversation in segment three to talk about how to be your own healthcare advocate. And when you feel dismissed or you feel discharged, remember, you're not alone. It also happened to me. Your symptoms are real, even if no one has connected the dots yet. You've been gaslit by the system, not by your body. Watch out for the clues and do not ignore them. Remember, you have to be proactive about your health. It may save your life or a family member's life one day. You're listening to the Harmony with Food show. My name is Meg Marie O'Rourke. I'm also known as Magnificent. If you know anyone that eats food, tell them about the Harmony with Food show. 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
0: Harshest lessons from Kyle Busch's story and so many others is that you have to be your own healthcare advocate and you have to be proactive about your health. Studies show that women, young adults, and people of color are more likely to have their symptoms dismissed in healthcare settings. Sepsis can progress in hours. Wait and see can be deadly. The immune response, again known as sepsis, is the third most common cause of death in the United States hospitals and affects 1.7 million people, again, according to the CDC. Nationwide each year, I'm going to say that again, that the immune response known as sepsis is the third most common cause of death in the United States hospitals and affects 1.7 million people nationwide each year, according to the CDC. It's also the most expensive condition, costing an estimated $62 billion annually in hospitalizations and long-term care. While diagnosing sepsis can be challenging, it is often treatable when caught in time. So we know that early diagnosis can be difficult, but it is possible. With sepsis, time is of the essence. For every hour of delayed treatment, the risk of death increases by 4.9%. Experts say that 80% of sepsis deaths could be prevented if treated in time. So we're going to talk about a story. I knew someone. We're going to call her Anna. She went to urgent care three times for a persistent cough. Only when she pushed, she was her own healthcare advocate, for a chest x-ray, did the doctors discover a severe lung infection. She got antibiotics and avoided any severe illness or death. Prevention, you know, could be things like washing hands, treat infections early, don't ignore symptoms. Advocacy, bring a list of symptoms, ask, could this be sepsis? Insist on follow-up if you still feel sick. And remember, don't let nutrition be the missing piece of your healthcare puzzle. We have another question or email. And remember, you can email me at meg@harmonywithfood.com. And he says, hi, Meg, I'm David from Sarasota, Florida. And he said, my wife had an infection before and she was told to just rest. How can we make sure we're taken seriously and know when to push for more care? David, you're a great advocate for your wife. It takes courage to challenge the broken conventional healthcare system. But here's the truth. You know your body the best. You're the best doctor for your own body. Literally trust your gut. Ask questions. Take notes. And don't leave until you feel heard. Do not let them dismiss you, discharge you, or make you feel like you're crazy. You're not crazy. You're not broken. You've been ignored. Maybe you've been dismissed. And that is not what we want for the Harmony with Food Insiders. Go home and rest is not enough if you feel worse, confused, or have a high fever. Bring us a written symptom list to appointments. Ask, are you sure it's not sepsis? Request blood work. If you're still concerned, ask to see an infectious disease doctor. Or, you know, imaging if symptoms persist. Always push for a follow-up plan. And we're gonna wrap up soon. We're gonna talk about a summary of today's lessons in the next segment. Main advice for each person who wrote in, and what we need to do to be our own healthcare advocates. We're gonna talk about the fact that nutrition is often, unfortunately, the missing piece of the healthcare system. And that's why I created the BioUnique Boutique Collective, which is a program, and it's a deep cellular restoration. And I have developed a six-step methodology that is currently going through intellectual property steps. And this IP that helps people just like you uncover and restore hidden roots of post-sepsis syndrome, weight loss resistance, GI issues, knowing where every bathroom is everywhere you go gets annoying. Maybe your stomach looks like you're pregnant or it's hard as a rock. Maybe you have gas and it's just annoying and frustrating. Or maybe you have constipation and you just don't feel like you should. Feeling neutral is not okay. And when we have these metabolic disturbances, this can lead to anxiety and depression. Remember, fix the gut, fix the brain. So we need for people to realize that you can break free from just feeling neutral and reclaim your life again so that you can go back to your favorite hobbies, going on vacation, playing with your children or grandchildren, or being that employee you want to be at work. I am living proof that this works. I went from calling in sick to work all the time, having anxiety, being told, you know, that I need to just deal with it, that I had IBS when I knew it was so much more. So I did tons of testing, functional medical nutrition testing, food sensitivity, microbiome. I gave my gut that oil change that it needed. And since then, I've helped tens of thousands of patients just like you. You know, sometimes you may wonder if your doctor hears you, but is he hearing you but not really listening? This is why I work with people who feel like the missing piece of their healthcare puzzle may be medical nutrition therapy or functional nutrition. We find out what's going on so we can get back to feeling like you yourself again. I've worked with people with post-sepsis syndrome, and many of them have said it's been life-changing for them. So if you're looking for that missing piece of the puzzle so that you can fix what's going on and get back to feeling like yourself again, whether it's being productive at work or not having to worry about where every bathroom is everywhere you go, or just feeling wired and tired, I myself found the missing piece with functional nutrition testing. And the truth is, you know, calorie counting just doesn't add up anymore. It's a big fat lie. You know, imagine testing your nutrition like you have a GPS. It's precision nutrition to get you where you need to be. Later in the show, we're going to talk about a testimonial, anonymous testimonial, of course, HIPAA compliant, from a client who suffered from post-sepsis syndrome. I want you all to remember, you're not crazy. You're not broken. You don't deserve to be ignored. If you've ever been told it's all in your head or just deal with it, I want you to lean in. You're not crazy. You're not broken. You've been ignored. And today we're talking about post-sepsis syndrome and what we can do to help heal it. You know, from functional nutrition testing to my six-step methodology to getting exactly where you need to be with supportive, correct supplementation. And if you're a supplement nutcase taking tons of supplements and just throwing spaghetti against the wall, start over and go over to harmonywithfood.com. You can make a complimentary session with the team, or you can actually make a session with me, and it is now $47.97 for a 30-minute priority session with me. Now, that price is going to be going up in the very near future, and the Your Diet Do-Over is still on sale for $197, which is normally $497. So all of those things are available at harmonywithfood.com. 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
0: Today we covered the tragic reality of sepsis, from the loss of Kyle Busch to how anyone can be affected, to the importance of post-sepsis care and advocacy. You know, after someone's diagnosed with sepsis, the immune system can remain dysregulated, sometimes overactive, sometimes underactive, and the gut barrier can be compromised. Mitochondria, which produce energy in every cell, can be impaired, and the brain, which is highly sensitive to inflammation, can take a long time to recover. And when someone says, I survived sepsis, but I just don't feel like myself anymore, that's not weakness, that's biology. Nutrition support can help rebuild strength and reduce inflammation. So first I'm going to read, before we summarize the show today, I'm going to read a review from someone who actually suffered from sepsis and then post-sepsis syndrome. He said, where do I begin? February 13th, 2025, I woke up to excruciating hand pain. I went to the urgent care within 2 days. They told me I had arthritis. I knew it was something else. Fast forward 2.5 months of being misdiagnosed, over 7 ER visits, 2 primary care visits, and 2 urgent care visits upon my last ER visit. I made the doctor listen to me, hear what I had to say, and look at my hand that was now the size of an elephant foot. He finally heard what I had to say, acted upon my concern, and I had the worst infection known to mankind, sepsis. I was rushed to the hospital after being misdiagnosed and mistreated for 2.5 months. 2 trips to the hospital, IV antibiotics for over a month to complete operations, and I was told I was okay. I did not feel right. I was exhausted. I had to go to bed, take naps 5 times a day. And that's when I reached outside the box. Meg, she absolutely saved my life. My doctors wanted to do was give me Band-Aids and pills and big pharmacy. Meg took the time to listen, but hear what I had to say. She did a whole workup on me and could not believe the conditions the antibiotics left my gut in. We started an unbelievable path to my health. I'm pretty sure I would still not be here if not for Meg and her team. The best of the best. God bless you, Meg, and thank you for listening, but not only listening, hearing. Sepsis is common, deadly, and often missed. Post-septic syndromes deserve attention. Don't wait. Be proactive, like my last patient in the review I just read. Be your own healthcare advocate, and it may just save your life. Mark, know the warning signs. Sepsis can strike anyone, and quick action matters. Lisa, keep pushing for your dad's follow-up. Recovery is possible, but you need answers. David, trust your instincts, ask questions, and don't settle for being dismissed or discharged. If you know the warning signs of sepsis, it may just save your life. If you or a loved one have or had a serious infection, you want to demand for more tests and do not miss functional medical nutrition testing. That may be the missing piece to you getting to be feeling like yourself again sooner, not later. And I want to say that we all are responsible for being our own healthcare advocates. The bottom line is surviving sepsis is only the first step, if you're lucky enough. Post-sepsis syndrome is real. It's common, and people deserve support, validation, and a clear path forward. If you or someone you love is recovering from sepsis, it could also be something like a TBI, traumatic brain injury, where, you know, you're still struggling. Talk with someone about it. Recovery is possible, and no one should feel dismissed, discharged, or alone in the process. Be proactive. Don't let functional medical nutrition testing be the missing part of recovery. We talked about the fact that there are other things, so many things you could do for post-sepsis syndrome. Of course, we're going to look at the microbiome. We might be looking at fatigue and some of the things of why you're feeling wired and tired. Functional medical nutrition matters. We may need to look at your CQ10, your ubiquinol labs, L-carnitine. We could look at LAA, alpha-lipoic acid. We need to check the micronutrients. We need to see where you are and your magnesium and other important micronutrients that are often ignored in conventional medical system. We know the system is beyond broken. We're often just a number. You know, I'm going to tell a little story before we end the show today. Many of you know that my husband's name is Jobless Jeremy. And yes, I know how to pick him, right? So we went to the ER a few weeks ago because he hurt his foot gardening or something. We're not really sure what, but it was starting to get inflamed. And I said, we're going to the ER today. And he was like, okay. And when we went in there, it was such chaos. It was so many people there. And we got put into the section with 3 other people. So there were 4 of us. Okay. So one person had two people had skin infections. Okay. I don't get political on the show, but the reality is you can overhear in those rooms. They're not private. I don't know why, you know, HIPAA is supposed to be so important, but nothing, there's nothing private about it. So we hear that three of the four people in there, three are on Medicaid. Of course, we aren't, but three of them were, and two of them came in for skin infections. Nothing like dermatitis. One was dermatitis, and the other one was, I heard him say, he had it for months and months, and, you know, he didn't have a doctor, and this is why he went to the ER. And then they're telling him, okay, you're going to go to a dermatologist. We're going to put you on steroids. And this happened to both the people with skin issues. It wasn't emergent, but it's where people go. People go to the ER. In my personal opinion, is that system is beyond broken. Because we shouldn't have people going to the ER if you have a little eczema or a rash, or the third person who had constipation. That was why she was going to the ER. Did they talk about the microbiome? Did they talk about, you know, food sensitivities? Of course not. Conventional medicine is just not there. And that's a huge missing piece in many people's healthcare journey. I'm a dietitian, and it was a missing piece in my journey. When I was misdiagnosed and discharged and let go, even though I was gangrenous. Now, gangrenous means when a certain organ is it can lead to sepsis, but it's lacking blood flow. So while they sent me home, I actually was gangrenous. The appendix was gangrenous, which could have led to sepsis. And unfortunately, I did have to go on IV antibiotics, ended up in the hospital for 2 weeks, was back in the hospital about 2 months later. And the story can go on and on. But the long story short is I sought other advice when I wasn't getting the answers that I was looking for with conventional medicine. It has now been 15 years since I've been sick with those GI issues that I was having on a chronic basis. I was my own healthcare advocate. I worked in the healthcare industry as a dietitian, and I was not privy to functional medical nutrition therapy until I sought it out for myself. So I want you to be your own healthcare advocate. I want you to remember that you do not have to be ignored or discharged or just told that you probably should see a therapist. If any of this is resonating with you, I would go over to harmonywithfood.com, make a session with me. 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And remember, if you know anyone who eats food, tell them about the Harmony with Food show. 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And please remember, please, please remember, be your own healthcare advocate. Be proactive about your health. And we will see you next week.

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31: John Polk was my nemesis. 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
32: I'm John Polk. For years, I was the poster boy of the conversion therapy movement. The ex-gay who married an ex-lesbian and traveled the world telling my story of how I changed my sexuality from gay to straight. I wore the label of ex-gay with pride. That was all until, well, we'll get to that part.
31: He's like a car wreck, and then people can't keep their eyes off him. 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
38: Every hunter knows that the wilderness is full of surprises. Sometimes what you find out there isn't an elk or a bear, it's something darker.
39: It never made sense what law enforcement was saying to us. How could she have just gone down there and accidentally died? How could there have been no marks on her?
40: All theories are out there, you know, everything from murder to UFOs to Bigfoot.
38: This season on Blood Trails, we're following the trail of seven cases that start in the field and end in the shadows. where missing persons reports, half-buried evidence, and whispered suspicions blur the line between hunting story and homicide.
0: I just instantly started freaking out, yelling to the world, "What's going on?" I yelled, "Help." I mean, I'm out in the middle of nowhere. I had no idea what was going on.
38: From the frozen woods of Maine to the mountains of Montana, from an archery opener gone wrong in Wisconsin to a father's last walk through the Minnesota deer woods. Each story begins with a hunter stepping into the wild, but not all of them come back.
2: You know, you just got an empty feeling. What do you say? He's not here with us. And all it was hot.
38: I'm Jordan Sillars. Join me as we track the truth through tangled cover and cold case files, where every trail tells a story, and every story leaves its own trail of blood. Blood Trails.
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4: Daphne Caruana Galizia was a Maltese investigative journalist and blogger who spent her life fighting for truth, justice, and decency in a country overrun by corruption. 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
13: White victim, female, pretty, wealthy.
12: 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A black man from the projects comes forward with information about the case.
14: He says the police are his friends.
12: But out of nowhere, he goes from star witness to prime suspect.
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12: 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Lee Harris is sentenced to 90 years.
15: I get 90 years for killing somebody I have never seen.
12: Behind bars, Lee finds an unlikely ally in his cellie, Robert. The pair are like chalk and cheese. There's no way their paths would ever cross on the outside. But as a fellow inmate, Robert sees through the lies and vows to do the unthinkable. Clear Lee's name.
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12: Together, they wage a 20-year war against Chicago's darkest corners: corrupt detectives, jailhouse informants, an entire system built on fear.
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0: Well, it's, yeah,
1: I'm look, telling you.
0: You didn't
1: should.
0: See my lapel pin that says RICP. I mean, what's wrong with you? No, but all kidding aside, it's a very special designation that I take a lot of pride in having, because it means I'm specialized. The only thing I work with and deal with and want to work with is people who are trying to create retirement income. So if you're 55 and older and you're trying to figure out how your retirement income works, sit down and talk with us. That's the whole reason why I took it.
1: Give Manny a call, and he'll lay it right out there, 401-727-2727. Now, it's been a great show, guys. 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So give us a shout when you get time. Let everybody know that we love you, and stay out of trouble, everybody. Talk to you soon. Bye-bye.
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2: battle continues. I'm Paul Stevens, Fox News. The U.S. and Iran continuing to exchange fire, with the U.S. intercepting several missiles intended for Gulf allies.
3: Iran once again firing over both ballistic missiles and drones on their neighbors here in the Gulf, raising questions over the future of a possible peace deal between the U.S. and Iran. Now, U.S. CENTCOM confirming those strikes happening after its forces struck Iranian radar sites and shot down four one-way attack drones. U.S. officials say Iran then fired seven ballistic missiles towards both Kuwait and Bahrain. CENTCOM confirming six of those missiles were intercepted and the seventh did not reach its intended target. Now, Iran continues to leverage what's happening in Lebanon. Despite a U.S.-backed ceasefire, Israeli forces and Iranian-backed militant group Hezbollah are still exchanging strikes. Iran's foreign minister says if the fighting doesn't stop in Lebanon, then the entire war could restart.
2: And that's Fox's Jeff Paul in Dubai. Pakistan's interior minister, meantime, reportedly on his way to Tehran to try and continue talks between Iran and the U.S. Monthly job numbers coming in higher than expected for May, surprising analysts for 2 months in a row.
4: The Department of Labor reported a gain of 172,000 jobs in May, more than analysts expected. And the March and April jobs numbers were revised up by 93,000 jobs. The president told reporters on Air Force One Friday,
5: "I hope the market starts to learn that when you have good numbers, the market should go up, not down."
4: But hot hiring and higher inflation could lead the Fed, under the new chair, Kevin Warsh, to raise interest rates. The president said he trusted Warsh.
5: "The reason they go down is if it's doing well, people say, oh, we have to stop inflation. And it doesn't mean inflation. In fact, it could be just the opposite."
4: The numbers showed average hourly wages rose 3.4% compared to last May. Jessica Rosenthal, Fox News.
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2: A prominent Democrat takes a step forward in California's governor's race.
9: Democrat Javier Becerra claiming one of two spots on the November ballot in the race to succeed California Governor Gavin Newsom, who is term limited, while President Trump backed conservative commentator Steve Hilton and billionaire Democrat Tom Steyer continue to battle for the other spot. Becerra touted his over three decades in public office, including as former Health and Human Services Secretary and California Attorney General. Hilton and President Trump have slammed the length of time it takes for California to process votes as elections officials continue to count ballots. Becerra accusing the president of trying to undermine confidence in the state's elections. Kristen Goodwin, Fox News.
2: Meantime, in the state of Texas, more problems there. Texas moving to speed up its plan to stop the spread of the New World screwworm.
10: Governor Greg Abbott says Texas will help the U.S. Agriculture Department accelerate the construction of a $750 million facility near Edinburgh and the Mexico border. It would be used for breeding sterile male New World screwworm flies. Those males would then be released into the wild, where they would mate with females and produce unviable eggs, therefore destroying the population. Screwworm flies produce flesh-eating larvae and could be devastating to the U.S. cattle industry. The USDA confirmed an infestation this week. It's the first confirmed case in Texas since 1966. Tom Graham, Fox News.
2: And a second case of the screwworm parasite has been confirmed in the Lone Star State. An Israeli airstrike on southern Lebanon Saturday killed several members of the Lebanese military, including a senior officer, according to a military spokesman, just days after the two sides had apparently reached a new ceasefire deal. One of the two members of the military killed in that strike was a brigadier general. I'm Paul Stevens. This is Fox News.
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1: Welcome back in, Clay and Buck. I tried to be super optimistic. Doubled S&P 500, murder rate has collapsed, inflation has gone from 9 to 3%, average lifespan has hit an all-time high. Infinitely better numbers since 4 years ago.
2: This is important, because going back to my, you know, I actually took anthropology in college. So,
1: yep.
2: I stayed at a Holiday Inn Express last night. You know what I'm saying? I know some things about some stuff. It was actually economic anthropology, is what they called it. But Clay, in this example, before we get to these loaded lines, which I want to do, you are like the caveman who is telling everybody, oh no, it's fine. There's no saber-toothed tiger out there. And now, even if you are correct, people are going to get ticked off at you because they're like, what do you mean, buddy? Why am I going to listen to you? If you're wrong, I get eaten by a saber-toothed tiger. If I am freaked out and stay in the cave, we got a fighting chance if that thing comes in here. So my point is, not only do people get drawn to negative in commentary, but they get annoyed at people who push the positive. Because that's true. In this example, are the one telling them, come on, a short-faced bear, it's like a big puppy, no big deal.
1: Let me give you another good data point. I just saw this come across my thread. May in Baltimore, 8 homicides so far this year. That compares to 39 in May of 2020 and May of 2021. So what is that, a 80% decline in murders in Baltimore as an example of what we have seen since 2020? Let me hit you with one more idea, and then I'm going to go to these calls. I want you guys to think about this because I spend a lot of time thinking about it. When I was using social media and made the analogy that it's cigarettes mentally, it's like cigarettes for your brain, doesn't mean that there's not some benefit to it. But I think one reason why people are so unhappy, Buck, think about this, your anthropological background here. I think it's because the analogy I used was when we were growing up, Buck, you remember Robin Leach, Lifestyles of the Rich and Famous? You could probably do his voice well, because I think you can.
3: He's got a 200-foot yacht waiting for him off the back of his incredible mansion.
1: You might be different because you lived in New York City. I didn't know anybody that was actually that rich, and I didn't know anybody certainly that was famous at all. My point on that is we watched television and we saw people, you could also say younger people, cribs back in the day, people who were super rich were removed from us. And let me also build on the analogy. People who were super attractive, Pamela Anderson, Carmen Electra, you run through any of those women, we knew we were probably never going to meet them. Nowadays on social media, people are exposed to wealth. They may have a friend who's wealthy. They may have a friend who's incredibly good looking. And they're constantly judging themselves by the best curated version of somebody else's life. And comparison is the thief of joy. And it leads to overwhelming, I think, dismay at your own life. You used to judge yourself by people that you actually knew and interacted with. Now you judge your life by what somebody else has and that you don't even know very well. And you're resentful because you don't have it. I think this is growing. I think there's a rising tide of resentment. I think Democrats are going to tap into it. And it doesn't matter what the facts are in your life. It's not as good as the richer person that you're experiencing.
2: Right. But now I get to hear people yell at you. Steve in Allentown, what have you got for us?
4: Make a quick comment on when I was little, if I got in trouble at my friend's house, after my Aunt Helen got done disciplining me, before I got home, she had called my mom, and when I got home, I got disciplined again. I didn't misbehave because I knew better.
1: Thank you.
2: Okay.
1: Well, what was I don't know how that connects with anything. Did we miss
2: what
1: that?
2: What just happened?
1: I appreciate the fact that you didn't misbehave because you knew you were going to get in trouble.
2: But Steve needs a gold star on the chart for good behavior. You know, he was good.
4: I'm saying is there's a lot less, there's not the same kind of community now that there used to be. When I was a kid, everybody knew everybody, and you couldn't get away with anything. I'll never forget my idiot idiot brother, my older brother, got caught for soaping windows at Halloween, and he wasn't smart enough to go out in the neighborhood. And somebody saw him, and what was really funny was we got to watch him clean, wash all their windows.
1: Thank you for the call. I will say this, and I don't know. My kids can't get away with anything because of the neighborhoods that we have lived in for their youth. They do anything, and we like to make jokes about, Buck, that the moms are like a CIA corps. They're on the phone before they can get home and texting and everything else. Every kid that does anything in my neighborhood for the last 10 years, they know way more about them than my generation. When we just rode the bus home and nobody had any idea what was going on. My parents both worked. Like, the moms these days, it feels like to me, are a lot of them are very plugged
2: Wait,
1: in.
2: Wait, what was the prank that you saw someone else do, or the thing you saw someone else do as a kid that you were the most, oh my gosh, this person's in so much trouble? You know what I mean? Was there anything you ever saw someone do?
1: I don't know that kids still do this, but the throwing eggs thing is not a good thing to do. You used to egg somebody's, like, you know, their mailbox or the house or, God forbid, a car. And I would be like, this is a really bad decision. Like, I don't know the kids egg as much as they did back in the day. Eggs might have gotten too expensive to egg there for a while. But I do think, what about you? Was there some, what did people do in New York City?
2: There was a well-known incident in my school, my St. David's school. It was a little more rough and tumble back in the day. It's now very, very posh, but it was a little bit rough and tumble. For a private Catholic school. And there was a teacher who was a substitute teacher. And remember when they used to have those televisions that were on the, you know, the, like, the trolley? You know what I mean?
1: They'd bring, yeah. Television got rolled into the room back in the day.
2: They rolled the TV in the room. This is how old school we are, with the VHS tape. And the teacher, I was not in this class, but I remember hearing about this. And I remember hearing that it was an absolute pandemonium in the class. The teacher had put a video cassette in that was like a sort of Bill Nye, the Science Guy, like, let's look at atoms together. And they knew that this was going to happen because it was a substitute teacher day. Someone in the class switched out the videotape with pornographic material. Yes, this happened.
1: That at a Catholic school.
2: Yes. And the teacher stepped out, like, basically told one of the students, would you just press play for a second? And he stepped out to have a conversation. So my older brother was in this class. So I've heard this story many times. My older brother, Mason, the teacher stepped out for maybe 30 seconds out in the hallway. And you can imagine this, I think there were seventh or eighth graders at the time, went absolutely bonkers.
1: That's actually really, really funny. The poor teacher that actually stepped out, that is tough. But
2: the kid, by the
1: way,
2: they found the kid and the kid got expelled, like, summarily, like that.
1: I don't think I would have expelled him. I mean, that's, I get it, but that's kind of funny. I would have been a lenient.
2: Okay, first of all, no one thinks that Principal Clay would expel a kid.
1: I would have been a lenient judge on that one. Buck, this is actually dark. I hadn't thought about it in a long time. When I was in seventh or eighth grade, a kid tried to burn down the school. Arson.
2: Whoa.
1: He did not want to go to our school, and he lit, like, multiple times that people were like, who's this would-be arsonist? He caught the curtains on the stage on fire, and we were minutes away from the whole building going down. And that was when we had, you know, you're a kid, you have fire drills, and, you know, you're, most of the time you kind of roll your eyes. It's not usually an actual fire. I remember going out and there being smoke everywhere, firefighters. I don't know what they did to the kid. Vaguely remember his name, probably not a good one to say on the air. He was a minor. But I kind of wonder what happened to that kid who tried to burn down the school multiple times. Let's see. Mark in Las Vegas, what you got for us?
5: Hey guys, thanks for taking my call. I listen to you as much as I can, and I thank you for being so informative.
1: Yeah, for sure. Thank you.
5: The reason for my call is I tuned in when you were talking about how long it's going to take to count the votes in California. I live in Nevada, and we're just we take almost as long as California does. And I was a lead investigator on election matters in our state for a period of time when I was working. I'm retired now. And I'll tell you, mail-in ballots are the biggest threat to our election process. Also, in Nevada, we don't require ID to vote. And I would go out on stings, tell guys that are registering people to vote, hey, I'm from Canada. I'm just down here for a couple of months enjoying myself. Can I register? Oh, absolutely. Yeah, just sign right here. In fact, back in Acorn, I don't know if you remember that situation where Acorn was operating in different states, especially in Nevada, registering people. We went out to investigate an Acorn outlet here in Nevada that registered the entire front line of the Dallas Cowboys because they were getting paid for this.
1: Thank you for the call. Look, mail-in ballots. This is where, again, we've been hammering this. Trump's right. We should do away with mail-in ballots. I think New Hampshire's got this right, Buck. I believe it's in New Hampshire. They almost give no absentee ballots. And everybody has to show up pretty much on election day and vote. That, to me, is the perfect way to have a secure election. Now, I also think early voting, if you want to allow early voting in person for several weeks, I'm fine with that, too. But this idea of, hey, we're going to let millions of people, we're just going to send out ballots like California does to every registered voter. Who knows what happens to those ballots, how many versions they are, how long it takes to tally. We're dealing with this right now. It's broken.
2: Let's go to a quick break here, Clay, because you mentioned this, Rush talking about Zach Lahn and yep. Obamacare, and we have these clips. So let's come back into that because we said we would get to it.
0: When hanging, you're not just learning, you're also laughing. 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
2: Closing up shop today on Clay and Buck. And Clay, you actually were the one leading the charge on this, so I'll let you. But before that, I just want to say thank you to the Normally podcast, Carol Markowitz and Mary Catherine Hamm. They co-host that show on the Clay and Buck Podcast Network. They threw that party for me in D.C. yesterday. It was a great time. We had Dr. Oz show up. We had Andrew Giuliani. We had Gorka. We had all kinds of fun folks in the mix. And, yeah, man, it was great. It was great. Clay, take it away.
1: Yes. So we're still waiting to see what the results are going to be in California, unfortunately. But we do have the results from Iowa. And there was a bit of an upset as Zach Lane has beaten Randy Feenstra. Zach Lane is going to be the Iowa nominee for the Republican Party to be the next governor of Iowa. And I saw this circulating now that Zach Lane has won the primary, very close race in Iowa. He challenged Barack Obama back in 2009 about Obamacare. This is going viral. He also is a big fan of Rush Limbaugh. We need to get him on the radio program. But I thought you guys would enjoy this. We have broken it up into two parts. This is back in 2009. Listen.
11: This is from Grand Junction, Colorado on Saturday. Obama and a town hall meeting. Zach Lane.
12: I'd love to have a debate just all out anytime, Oxford style, if you'd like. I understand how I'm willing to do that. But my question is this. We all know the best way to reduce prices in this economy is to increase competition. How in the world can a private corporation providing insurance compete with an entity that does not have to worry about making a profit, does not have to pay local property taxes? They do not have to, they're not subject to local regulations. How can a company compete with that? And I'm not looking for anything. I don't want generalities. I don't want philosophical arguments. I'm just asking a question.
11: This kid is amazing, and there's no question in my mind this kid listens to this program. In fact, well, no, not really. And there's a New York Times column today, Ross Douted. And he just point blank says that these town hall meetings are filled with Limbaugh listeners. How does a private entity compete with a company that doesn't have to make a profit? The government? Stop talking generalities and philosophical arguments. This kid.
12: My name's Zach Lane.
11: This student challenges the president to a debate. Then with one simple question that Obama can't answer, nukes the entire foundation of Obamacare.
1: I thought this was awesome. We have a second part of the clip, but that is Rush Limbaugh giving a shout out in 2009 to the current nominee to be the next governor of Iowa on behalf of the Republican Party. That's pretty cool, right? This is going viral. Here's the second part. I think this is Obama responding to Zach Lane's question again. Zach Lane, back in the day, going at it with Obama over Obamacare. Listen.
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13: It is true that there are certain costs associated with a private business that a government would not have to worry about. You mentioned a couple of them. It's conceivable that a private entity that's having to pay a certain interest rate for their money would be really undermined if the government is able to get money much cheaper, implicitly because Uncle Sam backs this operation. I think there are ways that we can address those competitive issues. And you're absolutely right. If they're not entirely addressed, then that raises a set of legitimate problems.
11: Well, but here you have a rambling answer, and Obama just agreed with the student and explained why the centerpiece of his plan, the public option, won't work. Because he can print money. He didn't say that, but when he says, well, Uncle Sam, get money much cheaper implicitly because Uncle Sam Beck print it. It's our tax people. Just go out and take it from people. Private insurance companies can't do that. So this student gets Obama to admit that his whole plan won't work, as he himself said. This kid is amazing.
1: I just, what a perfect circle here. Now, yeah. Zach Lane, congratulations, the Iowa Republican nominee to be the next governor of the state of Iowa. And I would imagine we need to get him on the program. But I would imagine that anyone listening to us right now in Iowa is pretty gung-ho about going to vote for this guy. And certainly major salute from us on behalf of Rush and this program to taking people back to 2009. And now it's come full circle.
2: That's good. I like how we brought it all full circle at the end. You know what I'm saying? There's some balance to that. There's some synchronicity, you could say. That's how we
1: want to watch. You gonna watch your Knicks tonight? Are they gonna win?
2: I am.
1: The Spurs.
2: The Knicks in six, my friends. The Knicks in six.
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20: More missiles were flying. I'm Carmen Roberts, Fox News. The U.S. and Iran exchanged fire overnight in the latest test of the fragile ceasefire, with tensions staying high in the Strait of Hormuz. U.S. military says it downed four Iranian drones launched toward the Strait and U.S. Gulf allies. Fox's Jeff Paul has more from Dubai.
21: Iran once again firing over both ballistic missiles and drones on their neighbors here in the Gulf, raising questions over the future of a possible peace deal between the U.S. and Iran. Now, U.S. CENTCOM confirming those strikes happening after its forces struck Iranian radar sites and shot down four one-way attack drones. U.S. officials say Iran then fired seven ballistic missiles towards both Kuwait and Bahrain. CENTCOM confirming six of those missiles were intercepted and the seventh did not reach its intended target. Now, Iran continues to leverage what's happening in Lebanon. Despite a U.S.-backed ceasefire, Israeli forces and Iranian-backed militant group Hezbollah are still exchanging strikes. Iran's foreign minister says if the fighting doesn't stop in Lebanon, then the entire war could restart.
20: Pakistan's interior minister is traveling to Tehran to try to revive stalled peace talks. Days after the primary elections in California, election workers are still counting mail-in ballots for the governor's race and the Los Angeles mayoral race. Early returns suggest that Republican Steve Hilton, a former Fox News host, could advance to the November general election to face Democrat Xavier Becerra. And Hilton tells Fox News California faces avoidable challenges.
22: It's a terrible combination, actually, of complete incompetence and ideological extremism. You've got the far left insanity and utter uselessness. And that's why we've ended up where we are.
20: State says the ballot counting will continue for up to 30 days. 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
23: 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I'm Susan Powers, a financial advisor with the Armstrong Advisory Group, and I'm joined by Todd Lutsky, a partner with the law firm of Cushing & Dolan with a master's in taxation. Welcome, Todd. How are you today?
24: I'm never better. And you?
23: I am great, thank you. What do you have for us?
24: For June, and it still feels like winter.
23: Oh, I know it.
24: But whatever.
23: It's very disconcerting.
24: I'll move on. I've moved on.
23: Are you taking us to a warm place at least?
24: Not really. We're going to go to D.C. where we have an appellate court case there where basically transfers from an irrevocable trust to the beneficiary are subject to, and this is a state issue, well, it's the District of Columbia, but call it a state for our discussion. It's a local transfer and like recording tax that they have.
23: Oh.
24: And this is not really a federal issue. It's more of a local issue. But I think what it's going to show us is how one irrevocable trust work. And then we're going to talk about how these irrevocable trusts work when you pick them from a gift, estate, and income tax standpoint.
23: Mm, good.
24: Because they're all different. And I think you really need to understand how these irrevocable trusts, and there's so many of them, and they're different, work. Then we're going to go, again, not someplace very warm, but PA. We're going to go to a Pennsylvania appellate court case here where I'm just simply going to say it like this. Don't try applying for Medicaid on your own. Mm. This case is all about a situation where an individual went into a nursing home, had the daughter help pretty much prepare the application, and didn't even give the information requested, the additional requested information she never provided. Mm. And she's wondering why she might get denied. So, folks, we're going to learn how the Medicaid application process works in this case and to tell you how not to do it. But it's also, well, it is June, it's a new guide. And it's an updated guide as well because it has the top, we've given away guides dealing with estate planning trusts. We're demystifying the top seven, but now it's the top eight.
0: So but wait, there's more.
24: There's more. There's a new one. So these are the top eight trusts that we talk about. They are from things like nominee realty trusts, which are not really trusts at all. 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And you can always go to Cushing Dolan PC for our Instagram page for more information. Okay, DC, off and running. So Milton's father creates an irrevocable trust. The primary beneficiary is Milton. Okay, makes sense. The trustee was a trust company. In 2007, and of course, they didn't tell us what kind of irrevocable trust this mm-hmm. is yet, so keep that in mind. 2007, the trustee purchases real estate in Washington, D.C. So that makes me think that there was money in the trust, but yep. We'll just keep going. 2021, the irrevocable trust is dissolved. Okay. And the property was transferred out for no consideration to Milton. Well, maybe he was the beneficiary. Mm-hmm. Milton did pay transfer and recording taxes to DC in the amount of $53,000.
0: Wow.
24: So there's a lot of tax rates in DC, or it was a really valuable piece of property. Milton then seeks a refund, which, of course, he was denied. Well, the Superior Court said grant District of Columbia summary judgment stating that the 2021 deed was subject to taxation because the trust was a legally distinct and separate entity from Milton. And taxes are imposed on each change in legal entity owning real property in D.C. Remember, not federal, folks.
0: They're their own little country,
24: this is D.C. Well, Milton appealed, saying that the deed's exempt because it was a supplemental deed modifying a prior recorded deed without consideration. I'm not going to get into what all that means because the appellate court simply said, no, we're going to affirm the Superior Court, stating that the transfer from the irrevocable trust to Milton was a conveyance between two distinct entities, not a supplemental deed and not exempt from D.C. taxation, which is probably right. I don't know the D.C. law, but
0: I think they do the same thing good. In New Hampshire, don't they, for some irrevocable trust? I think
24: I don't think it's trust. They did it for LLCs for a while. You transfer property in and out of an LLC. Yeah. There's a tax. And I'm not even sure that still exists.
0: Okay,
24: but I do remember that, Susan. So what are we learning here? What's the issue? Well, first thing we need to figure out is that this is a state tax issue, not federal. And let's explore the different, you know, income, gift, and estate taxes associated with many different irrevocable trusts. So you have to think about all of these issues when you're picking the kind of irrevocable trust and why you're doing it, mm-hmm. right? There's different reasons. So here, if this was a completed gift, then a gift tax might be due, but I'm not sure. But if it was completed, then Dad would have been subject to gift tax. And if so, this would have been outside of Dad's estate for estate tax purposes. So if there's a completed gift, then it's not included in the donor's estate.
0: Okay.
24: That's good.
0: So it could have been like an irrevocable gifting trust?
24: Exactly.
0: Okay.
24: That's a good point.
0: Okay.
24: And so, or a SLAT, It could have been outside of the trust. So that would mean less estate taxes due for Milton to pay when dad dies.
0: Got it.
24: And that's good. Could be good, depending on the size of the estate. Mm-hmm. However, dad could have had gift taxes, which we said. Now, this trust was probably funded with money. Now, I'm wondering if it was funded with money because it actually purchased property. Therefore, right. We need to think about basis. So the basis for the capital gains tax is what the trust paid for the property. So if Milton put money in the trust, mm-hmm. and then the trust bought the property, that's the basis.
0: And I think you said it was pretty close to the time that it was transferred out. Close in time.
24: The trust purchased the property in 2007.
0: Oh, yeah.
24: He didn't die until 2000. He didn't transfer it out until 2021.
0: Yeah, okay.
24: So we've got to think about the capital gains here. And again, if it was a completed gift, if he had funded the trust with the real estate, well, then it would have been a carryover basis if it mm-hmm. was a gift. And the basis could be way lower. It would have been the basis in the hands of Milton's dad. Right. So you got to keep that in mind, right? What am I transferring? Is it a completed gift? And how does it impact basis? Carryover or not? So now if it was placed in a Medicaid irrevocable trust, then at dad's death, Milton would have gotten a step up in basis. Because mm-hmm. irrevocable Medicaid trusts, even though they're irrevocable, are incomplete gifts for gift tax purposes. Wonderful. So that avoids gift tax and it's included in dad's estate. However, it is subject to estate tax when dad dies. So you got to think about, again, what kind of trust we're doing and why. But again, that's not always a problem. So when you're considering doing these gifts, you need to take a look at the size of the estate. See, are we trying to make it a completed gift? Do we want inclusion? Is it going to be an incomplete gift? Are we trying to protect it from creditors? What is our objective when doing this?
0: It's a big Rubik's Cube because you don't realize taking one action until later you're like, uh-oh, I screwed up. I created a bigger tax than I needed to by doing this action.
24: Yeah, you absolutely could. So, you know, I think some of the issues you have here to think about is, if I had done like a Medicaid irrevocable trust, it's very possible that we could have transferred the asset in, an incomplete gift for gift tax purposes. Okay, no tax. Inclusion in the estate, step up in basis. Mm-hmm. And the inclusion might be set up, if you've done your estate planning right, that you also have no estate taxes.
0: And when Milton sells, no capital gains.
24: No capital gains taxes. So that could actually be a triple win if you do that.
0: Or a triple loss if you do it wrong.
24: You got to really understand these trust folks. 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
23: Welcome back into The Legal Exchange with Todd Lutsky. I am Susan Powers, a financial advisor with the Armstrong Advisory Group, and I'm joined by Todd Lutsky, a partner with the law firm of Cushing & Dolan with a master's in taxation. Where are we headed now, Todd?
24: We're going to head over to Pennsylvania. We've got a PA appellate court case, which is really, it's funny they had to go to court for this, but you could probably avoid it by just don't apply for Medicaid on your own. Mm. How many times have we said that?
23: Do not try this at home.
24: Yeah. This is we're trained professionals operating without a net. All right. So Richard Kimmel, not to be confused with Jimmy Kimmel.
23: No relation.
24: Resides in a skilled nursing home. He applied for Medicaid assistance. Well, kind of he applied. He designated his daughter. Now, I don't know if he was completely competent or not, but he might have been. But he designated his daughter, KR, we'll call her, as his representative to provide any needed information to the state and, in essence, basically help him take him through the Medicaid application process.
23: Mm-hmm.
24: Okay. It happens all the time. She should have picked up the phone and called a lawyer at that point. Okay, yes. Dad, I'll help you. I'm going to help you by getting a lawyer. Help me help you. So Richard's application was denied. Shocker. Why? Because it did not provide the county with the additional information it requested after the initial application was filed. That happens all the time.
23: Sure.
24: Richard appealed. And following the hearing before an administrative law judge, the administrative law judge agreed that upon receipt of the requested information, the county would reconsider the application. However, if it is not provided by the due date, the new due date, Richard's original denial will stand.
23: Because you only have like 30 days, right?
24: We're going to get to that. So that was the decision. So now, basically, KR has an opportunity. We're going to give you a chance. Well, KR decided to provide a narrative response to the information request. But while she said a lot, she did not provide any receipts, any bank statements, any brokerage statements, et cetera, that was actually requested by the due date. So the application was denied.
23: Of course. What do you expect?
24: This is not rocket science.
0: It cannot be a surprise to her.

0: how to apply, because there's so many little nuances that you're not going to know on your own.
1: Someone that does this all the time.
0: Yeah. And nursing homes aren't going to help you.
1: No. They'll say they will.
0: That's why it's free.
1: They'll say they will. They'll say use up all of your money, and then we'll help you do the application once you've spent down that $500,000.
0: That's exactly right. And folks, yeah, that's what this guide is about, because one of the things that was probably not done here was an irrevocable Medicaid trust. That's one of the trusts that are explained in this demystifying top eight estate planning trusts. Again, we want to understand which trust is right for you. That trust is described in here, how it works, taxes, why it works. Same thing, what if you don't need the IRF? What if you want a revocable trust? That's described in here. What if you're relying on a nominee realty trust? Please don't. 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And you can download it there. You can also go to our Cushing Dolan PC Instagram page for more information. All right. What are we learning here? Well, we learned not to apply for Medicaid on your
1: own. Big lesson.
0: But I think more importantly, rather than that lesson, let me help you understand the Medicaid application process a little bit, mm-hmm, which I think will drive home the point of why I'm not doing this on my own. So first and foremost, folks, you need to be in a skilled nursing facility in order to actually apply. They were here. I tell you that because if you're at home, you're in assisted living, you're in independent living, you're not applying for Medicaid. So that's hard stop.
1: Right.
0: Next, you're going to need 5 years' worth of stuff, like what? Bank statements, brokerage statements, IRA accounts, Roth IRA accounts, right? You're going to need that.
1: So and they're not just requesting that to bog down the process. They're going to review all of the money movements within those accounts, right?
0: That's exactly where I'm headed, Susan, because in addition to that, you're going to need 3 years of income tax returns. So that's important. Why do they want the income tax returns? Well, they're going to see every single institution that issued a 1099, because it'll be listed on that return. Then they can make sure that they've got information from you for all those institutions. And then, as you said, Susan, once they get all those statements, they start looking through them. And they look through them for transactions that might look like a gift. Oh, money went out and we don't know where it went, right?
1: Yep.
0: Any transactions that are really over $1,000, they might say, where did this go? Is this a disqualifying transfer? Did you make a gift to your grandchild? Did you make a gift to your kid? They're looking, again, in that magic 5-year window, mm-hmm, right? That's why they ask for 5 years. We all know about the 5-year look back period. So they're looking in that 5-year window to see if money moved.
1: And because they want to know, did you give away anything that could have otherwise been used for your care, right?
0: That's exactly right. And if they do, and here's the point, Susan, if they do, then they're going to impose a penalty period based on the amount transferred divided by the average cost of nursing home care in the state. Hard stop on the Medicaid application, or could be, right? So if they happen to see $300,000 that moved, mm-hmm, right, and they divide that by... the average cost is now like $12,000 and change, mm-hmm, right? So they come up with like a 30-month penalty period. They're going to say, you're denied starting today. Even though you transferred this 4 years ago, because they found it on a earlier statement. Even though they transferred this 4 years ago, you're denied 30 months starting today.
1: And if you met with someone and saw that, you'd have a different strategy for applying, right?
0: Yeah, we'd be like, let's wait. Let's wait a year. Let's figure out how much we can save by waiting and paying privately. Again, tips that you don't get. Mm-hmm. That's what Susan's pointing out. Tips you don't get if you're just applying on your own. So got to be careful. That's why they look for that. Also, they're going to need your birth certificate, your driver's license, your Medicare cards. Folks, it goes on and on, right? And then they're going to want copies of deeds to your real estate, your rental properties, your vacation.

0: homes. They're going to want to see if you own them or if you've transferred them. If you own them, they're likely going to try to place a lien on the property. Mm-hmm. If it's your home, you might not be denied. If it's a rental property, maybe not denied because it's a rental, but a lien will go on. Your vacation home, a lien will go on. So, I mean, and some of these could be hard stops in the application process itself. I mean, if you're single and the home's worth more than like $1,100,000, I forget the exact number, hard stop.
1: Don't bother.
0: So, folks, this is why you do it. 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
1: Welcome back. Todd, I have a few questions from listeners for you. First question comes from Marianne in Attleboro, Mass. And Marianne writes, my husband and I created a revocable trust in 2010 and returned to our attorney recently to protect our primary residence and our vacation home from the nursing home. The attorney created two nominee realty trusts that have our children as trustees and leave the home equally to both of them as beneficiaries.
0: Uh-oh.
1: Can we transfer any of our investments to the nominee trust to protect them from the nursing home as well?
0: Wow, this disaster got worse as you read it. Wow, Susan.
1: I thought you might think so.
0: Yeah, this is just... So, folks, the focus here is nominee realty trusts, right? That's what they have. They had revocable trusts, which I liked. Sure. I also like the idea of people, since it was done back in 2010, when you get to 2026, saying, you know what, it's time to look at my trust,
1: for
0: right?
1: A review.
0: That's a great thing there. So they started off good. The review was good. I think they just went to the wrong attorney, because the attorney should not have recommended nominee realty trusts as a way of protecting assets from a nursing home. And here's why. A nominee realty trust, as we said many times, is really not a trust. It's kind of a Massachusetts anomaly. The reason it's not a trust is because there's language in there that says the trustees, and it's okay that they want to put the kids on as trustees, have no power to act at all with regard to the trust property unless directed by the beneficiaries.
1: But even though they're not dead yet.
0: That's right. Because
1: mom and dad, meaning.
0: Right. But follow the language. The beneficiaries direct the trustee. Well, who's the beneficiaries? Oh,
1: the kids.
0: So now the kids are the trustees, but the kids are also the beneficiaries. So they tell themselves as trustees, as beneficiaries, they tell themselves as trustees to act. But what does that mean? That means that the beneficiaries are really the owners of the assets in the trust right away.
1: Immediately. So as soon as they draft this nominee trust.
0: And transfer the property into it with a deed.
1: Yep.
0: Immediately, it's a completed gift for gift tax purposes to these kids.
1: So if it's a completed gift, that would mean after 5 years...
0: Sure would.
1: It's protected from the nursing home. But what happens if mom and dad want to do anything with their property? What cost?
0: Susan, I'm telling you.
1: So it does protect it.
0: I'm going to even hesitate on that, because it is a revocable trust. And somehow, I mean, it should provide protection because you technically don't own it anymore.
1: But at what cost?
0: Yeah, I mean, now you can't live there. You can't sell it. You can't get a new house if you want to. You can't. I mean...
1: And there's tax implications by doing that, are there not?
0: Oh, there is. I mean, now, of course, it's a carryover basis for income tax purposes to the kids. So it's really hurting the kids.
1: Yeah.
0: Because if they want to sell it at some point, they're going to have a carryover basis from whatever the parents paid, with a lot of built-in gain. You know, but never mind that. What about if the kids get divorced?
1: It's a marital asset now, right?
0: Now, the kids might not even... And this is bad for the children and the parent.
1: It's a lose-lose.
0: Right? Because the kids might say, yeah, I own it, but at what cost? Well, if I get divorced, I lose what I could have gotten as an
1: creditors.
0: Inheritance.
1: Yeah.
0: Why do I want to give that up sooner than I need to?
1: So in this case, what would you have recommended if Marianne and her husband came to you instead?
0: Right. And I'm going to answer that. I just want to say also... You asked about putting money in here.
1: Oh, yeah.
0: Could you imagine if we put money in? That's just twice as bad.
1: Because then you're just giving your assets away to your kids completely.
0: Yeah, that's how it got worse as
1: real estate
0: the thing went
1: and
0: on.
1: Yep.
0: Wow, now I've given away a house and money. So please don't put the money in here. Now, your question, Susan, was what?
1: If they had come to you,
0: yes,
1: what would you have recommended? Because their objective was protect from the nursing home.
0: I'm guessing that the size of the estate is large enough that we needed two trusts. If we did, I would have created two irrevocable Medicaid income-only trusts and put the house in or the money in if they wanted to. That's mm-hmm. fine.
1: Yeah.
0: Why? Because they still control it. The trustee doesn't own it.
1: No adverse tax.
0: No adverse income tax. No gift tax. 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I can't talk right now. That was a problem.
1: Cushing and Dolan's on Instagram.
0: That's it. That's all you need mm-hmm. to know.
1: Last question comes from Jennifer in Malden, Mass. And Jennifer writes, I am married and my husband and I have named our only son as the beneficiary on all of our accounts except for our home. Mm-hmm. We are in our mid-60s and our total assets are around $1.5 million. Because we only have one child, we are thinking of adding him to our deed so he can avoid probate when we pass away. Why is everybody giving away their assets today?
0: Susan, you're making these questions are both of them are starting off
1: right?
0: bad and then getting worse as you go through.
1: If we do this, will this remove the need for a trust?
0: Yeah. So this is going to remove the need for you to continue to live.
1: Right.
0: If you don't have anything. So folks, we don't like this idea. So it starts off bad because even though you only have one child, which is fine, and you want to leave things to that child, if you listed the one child as beneficiary on, I think that's what they said, on all their
1: yep.
0: accounts.
1: Yeah.
0: I mean, it would avoid probate, but it really doesn't do anything to help you reduce estate taxes. So mm-hmm. maybe your child will end up getting less because of the way you didn't plan.
1: Right.
0: And again, even if is she married? Yeah, so she's married.
1: She's married, and they're only in their mid-60s, so they could easily double their assets before they pass away. Now they're at $3 million.
0: And- yeah, and so you die, and one asset goes from joint ownership, which mm-hmm. is probably how they have it, so that the surviving spouse would just get everything.
1: Yeah,
0: that would avoid probate. And then provided it's the same account that has the son as the beneficiary, then it would avoid probate and the son would get it. I get that. But because all the assets pass to the spouse on the first death, because no planning is done, that might result in the child getting less because the surviving spouse's estate was pushed up, causing an estate taxable situation mm-hmm. when that spouse dies.
1: Right.
0: Instead of sheltering assets on the first death through the use of even a simple revocable trust mm-hmm. would do that. So not a good idea. Naming beneficiaries is not my favorite.
1: And they're asking about adding their son to the deed. A little different than the nominee realty trust. They're going to put him on the deed with them.
0: Yeah, so that's, I don't know if that's less bad or not less bad.
1: Still bad.
0: Still bad, because I guess this way at least mom and dad still own perhaps 2/3 of the mm-hmm. house. If they're, you know, they would have kept 2/3 or...
1: Yeah.
0: Or maybe they would have only kept half together and given him half. Depends on how they drafted.
1: Right.
0: But probably they would have kept 2/3 and he would have gotten 1/3. But he would have got it right away. So now another completed gift, immediately exposing it to his creditors, his divorces, his situation.
1: Capital gains tax issues when he sells.
0: Yeah, you've got a carryover basis at least for 1/3. I mean, mm-hmm. I assume 2/3 would be included. You'd get a step up. You're not really doing any estate tax planning, a little bit maybe by getting some out of the estate. But like you said, carryover basis goes on. You're certainly not protecting the whole house from the nursing home if that's a concern of yours. So, folks, lots to think about when you're doing your estate plan. Figure out which trust is right for you. Get this guide. 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
1: 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Maybe I'll be able to read your question on the air, and hopefully his answer will stop you from being one of his next real-life stories. You've been listening to Todd Lutsky, a partner with the law firm of Cushing & Dolan. I'm Susan Powers, a financial advisor with the Armstrong Advisory Group, and we'll be back with more after this quick break on The Legal Exchange with Todd Lutsky.
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1: Welcome back into The Legal Exchange with Todd Lutsky. I'm Susan Powers, a financial advisor with the Armstrong Advisory Group, and I'm joined, of course, by Todd Lutsky, a partner with the law firm of Cushing & Dolan with a master's in taxation. 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
0: Yeah, eight.
1: Estate planning trust. We're up to eight.
0: We're up to eight.
1: Is about special needs in sole benefit trusts. So there are different types of special needs trusts. What are the most common types that we have?
0: So there's really, I think, I'm going to say sort of two, right? The special needs trust where, and by the way, folks, this is for people who have, maybe it's implicit, special needs children, or a beneficiary of any kind that has special needs and on disabled or something.
1: So it could be grandchildren, niece, nephew, something, anyone.
0: Correct. Someone you want to take care of, but you don't want them to lose governmental benefits by taking care of them.
1: Right.
0: So, and you don't have to disinherit them just because they're special needs.
1: A lot of people have been under that misconception that they do.
0: They do. I know. So I think that's the first thing. That's why we're doing a special needs trust. So the two kinds, I think you asked me, or what are the two most common? A standalone special needs trust or a special needs trust built into your estate plan. Okay. So
1: why would you pick one over the other?
0: Well, I don't do standalone special needs trust that often. The reason being is I don't know that I need it. I don't need while I'm alive, if I've got a special needs child, to be funding a special needs trust that's going to then use the money to dole it out to my special needs child as needed.
1: During your life.
0: During my life. Mm-hmm. Why? I can just do that myself.
1: Right.
0: I own my money. I have it in my trust. I'm managing my own money. And if my child needs help for something, I'm going to write the check.
1: Mm-hmm.
0: Fine. So when would you do that, I guess? Well, maybe you've got a whole bunch of family members, aunts and uncles and grandparents and people who say, geez, I want to help with your special needs child. Well, then you can set up a standalone for other people to contribute to.
1: Okay.
0: So that would maybe be the time.
1: Okay.
0: I don't see it a lot.
1: Not often.
0: The one you see mostly is the one built into your family estate plan. So somebody who comes in and says, we're doing an estate plan, and whether it's a revocable trust or a Medicaid income only trust, so be any kind, even life insurance trust, it doesn't matter. What matters is if the beneficiary, if one of the beneficiaries of that trust that we're talking about is the special needs child, then you put that language in there, right? And so what that might say is that would say equally to my children. And again, I might be treating all my kids the same way, so I might have the same language in each trust, but for different reasons. Like for the special needs child, it would say income and principal can be paid out in the trustee's sole discretion, maybe even the disinterested trustee's sole discretion. That means that that special needs child doesn't own the asset.
1: Yep.
0: It won't cause that child to lose their governmental benefits.
1: Because they don't have the discretion to take money out on their own.
0: They can't. And so they don't own it.
1: Mm-hmm.
0: And at the same time, it allows the trustee to enhance the life of that child through distributions.
1: Okay.
0: And you might have that same language for children as well, but that's divorce proofing, creditor protecting, same kind of language, but for different reasons.
1: You're really treating all your kids the same way, whether they're special needs or you just want to divorce proof or creditor protect their future inheritance.
0: 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And always go to our Instagram page, Cushing Dolan PC, for more information.
1: So if mom and dad add that language to their, either their revocable trust or their irrevocable trust, doesn't matter. They can still have that special needs language in there.
0: Yes.
1: How does it actually get funded?
0: Yeah, and so that's why I don't think you need to stand alone. You don't need to put stuff in there now. You need to put it in there when you die.
1: Okay.
0: So when you die, the trust will have the language that says, you know, upon the death of the donor, and then you read. And it might say, you know, divide everything into as many equal shares as there are children then living. Well, then you start retitling. We call people like you, Susan, and we say, you know, help us retitle. We get you a tax ID number, you know, Todd Lutzky Family Trust, FBO, you know, Billy.
1: Mm-hmm.
0: Now we've got an ID number for that share.
1: Yep.
0: In would go certain assets. We'd retitle just like we retitled to the revocable trust or the family trust from the get-go.
1: And who would control the assets that are in that trust for them?
0: So the trustee is the one that would now be in charge, and that's why you need to think about that when you're picking this, right? We're planning not for today, but for whole life. So when you're both gone, mom and dad, who do you think's good at managing the trust assets?
1: Could they have a sibling or another child?
0: Generally, it's a great idea to have a sibling, especially over a special needs share.
1: Mm-hmm.
0: But oftentimes for the other kids, you might have an independent trustee that they can pick and remove, but they would have the ability to pick that independent trustee, like to give it to a child who's not special needs, more worried about divorce proof and creditor protection than I am special needs.
1: Okay.
0: So lots to think about.
1: What happens if there are funds left in that trust, and specifically for the special needs trust, when they pass away, the special needs child passes away? What happens to the money?
0: So again, all staying in the bloodline, I think you need to think about, and all the shares probably are going to say the same thing, whether they're special needs or not. Let's sort of play out the string. So the special needs share would likely say, hold all the assets in trust for life.
1: Mm-hmm.
0: Make discretionary distributions as you go. Well, a special needs child may not need a lot. And so it may be growing faster than you're even distributing it out. And so that child, then you have language that says, upon that child's death, hold it in trust for that child's children.
1: Mm-hmm.
0: Now you might say, well, Todd, why would you put that language in if it's a special needs child? Well, maybe the special needs came because of an accident, mm-hmm. and they already have children.
1: Right.
0: Right. Or they're not that special needs and they're able to have children. I don't know. So you always want to figure that out. And if no children, which is, mm-hmm. you have to have that language, certainly. If no children, then it can be distributed back up into the pot for the surviving siblings.
1: Siblings, okay.
0: Which would be the surviving donor's kids.
1: Okay. If you had someone, you just mentioned someone could have become disabled during life. If you had someone who was disabled and maybe they got a settlement from a lawsuit, would you take the same approach where the parents would be paid out for that lawsuit and just hold it for the kid? Or what would you do with those funds?
0: Yeah, that would be at, like, I guess in the beginning when we talked about the two kinds of special needs trust that we create, we talked about a standalone and a mm-hmm. and one built into a trust. Well, I guess there's a third kind, and they kind of overlap: self-settled trust versus third party trust.
1: Okay.
0: So the third party trust is the ones we already talked about. You either set it up as a parent standalone, or you have it built into your family.
1: Not
0: trust.
1: At risk for their expense. Yep.
0: Those are, we describe those, but those are also third party trusts. So there's mm-hmm. a couple of names to describe those. Self-settled trust would be your example, Susan, where, you know, someone had an accident and got a judgment. Well, that's their money.
1: Yeah.
0: So if it's that kid's money, then that kid is funding the trust with his money, i.e. self-settled.
1: Got it.
0: And that's a little different because the biggest difference is that trust will have a payback provision to the state.
1: Got it.
0: There won't be one. Folks, so much to think about when you're doing your estate plan. 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
1: Todd Lutsky from the law firm of Cushing and Dolan, thank you so much.
0: Thank you, Susan. Always a pleasure.
1: I'm Susan Powers, a financial advisor with the Armstrong Advisory Group. 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
8: Iran not close to the peace table. I'm Roger Stern, Fox News. Despite President Trump's hopes that the Iran war ends soon, Iran is still attacking other nations, and Fox's Jeff Paul is in Dubai.
9: Officials involved with CENTCOM say those strikes happened hours after its forces struck Iranian radar sites and shot down four one-way attack drones. U.S. officials say Iran then fired seven ballistic missiles towards Kuwait and Bahrain. CENTCOM confirming six of those missiles were intercepted, and the seventh did not reach its intended target. Iran continues to leverage what is happening in Lebanon. Despite a U.S.-backed ceasefire, Israeli forces and the Iranian-backed militant group Hezbollah are still exchanging strikes. Iran's foreign minister says if the fighting doesn't stop in Lebanon, then the entire war could restart.
8: Pakistan's interior minister is traveling to Tehran to revive stalled negotiations between Iran and the U.S. A well-known Democrat running for California governor is advancing as the vote count continues to be painfully slow.
10: About 70% of the vote has been counted in California, and several of the outstanding ballots are coming from major metropolitan areas like Sacramento, San Francisco, and Los Angeles. Still, Democrat Javier Becerra is expected to advance to the general election in the gubernatorial race. At the moment, his lead over Republican Steve Hilton is less than a percentage point. Becerra is at 26.8%, and Hilton is at 26.4%. Democrat Tom Steyer sits in third place at about 21%. In the race for LA Mayor Spencer Pratt and Nithya Raman are battling it out for second spot to face off against incumbent Karen Bass in November. Raman gained a 1.5 percentage point between Thursday and Friday, slightly eating into Pratt's lead, but Pratt still remains in second place.
8: Fox's Madeline Rivera, America's listening to Fox News.
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12: 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A black man from the projects comes forward with information about the case.
14: He says the police are his friends.
12: But out of nowhere, he goes from star witness to prime suspect.
14: 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They turn on him.
12: 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Lee Harris is sentenced to 90 years.
4: I get 90 years for killing somebody I have never seen.
12: Behind bars, Lee finds an unlikely ally in his cellie, Robert. The pair are like chalk and cheese. There's no way their paths would ever cross on the outside. But as a fellow inmate, Robert sees through the lies and vows to do the unthinkable. Clear Lee's name.
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11: soul. Beyonce is being added to Forbes' annual list of the richest self-made women. The publication announcing that Beyonce made the cut for the first time, estimating her net worth at $1 billion. The singer is ranked at number 39 on the list. This puts her at a tie with Rihanna, whose net worth is also an estimated $1 billion. There's 16 spots behind Taylor Swift, who's worth an estimated $2 billion. A star-studded lineup gracing Radio City Music Hall at Sunday night's Tony Awards.
17: The biggest star of the Tonys may be the host. Pink lives in Manhattan and is a huge supporter of Broadway. Her music has been in a few jukebox musicals like Anne Juliet. Pretty, pretty, please. And Moulin Rouge. It's also the 50th anniversary of A Chorus Line and the 30th anniversary for Rent and Chicago. Among the presenters, Nicole Scherzinger, who won last year for Sunset Boulevard, Megan Thee Stallion, and Sting. I'm Daria Albinger.
18: Blaming all on my roots.
11: Garth Brooks is reportedly considering selling his music catalog. The Wall Street Journal reporting that the deal could be valued as high as $2 billion. If finalized, the sale could include the country singer's rights and catalog of recorded music. It would become one of the most largest sales of a single artist catalog in history. Phoebe Bridgers will head out on her first ever arena tour later this summer. The Grammy-winning singer-songwriter will kick off the Lost Tour September 15th in Indianapolis. That's entertainment. I'm Jennifer Polsoni.
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0: into our final final moments with Brianna Lyman, Michael Knowles, as we examine Maine and the upcoming midterms. I never thought I'd find myself in agreement with Tina Brown, Brianna, but, you know, she writes this long, exhaustive piece that Democrats are, you know, thinking that they're going to win in Texas with Tallarico and six genders and all the crazy positions that he has, and no meat and no drilling and a welcome mat on the border in the state of Texas for people of Mexico. God being non-binary, I think they're delusional if they think they have a shot in Texas. And I don't think Susan Collins can lose under these circumstances in Maine.
1: I don't think Susan Collins will lose if Graham Plattner is the nominee. In fact, she probably will have a bigger blowout than she did in 2020. And when it comes to Texas, look, you know, Republicans obviously are worried about the midterms, as any party is when they are the incumbent party and you're in a midterm election cycle. That being said, what makes this election cycle much different from any previous midterm cycle, Democrats have a single digit approval rating lead over Republicans. Typically 2018, I think 2006, there were double digit approval rating leads for Democrats over Republicans. You don't see that now because Democrats are still so politically toxic and they haven't changed anything from 2024. Their positions, if anything, have gotten more radical. And so someone like James Tallarico is running on a playbook that cost his party the election in 2024. And it's certainly not going to win him this election this time, especially when polls indicate Republicans are still favored on immigration, on crime, and that a Republican Congress is still preferred when it comes to the economy over Democrats.
0: Oh, I think you're both right on the money. It's going to be very interesting. I think the one thing that we absolutely have to watch out for is the time and the date and whether or not they try to pull this guy off the ballot and whether or not he'd be willing to do that. I tend to think not. But this, you know, little known Maine ballot replacement provision is troubling. He'd have to do it by 5 o'clock on July 13th. That's after the June 9th primary. Anyway, thank you both. Brianna Lyman, thank you. Michael Knowles, thank you.
2: Good to be with you, Sean. Thanks.
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0: 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Hey, when you hear news about Israel, it is easy to think of headlines, politics, oh, just another conflict far away. No, this is very real. They're in a fight for their survival. Now, anti-Semitic attacks in the Holy Land across the globe. It is sad. Its rise is frightening. You have elderly Holocaust survivors. They have endured so much. Now, again, fearing for their lives. Now, Jewish families praying for freedom to worship and safety and security. In moments like these, not only does your voice matter, but your generosity matters. 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Go to their website, PrayIFCJ.org. 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All right, everybody cares about health, wellness, fitness, nutrition, and so many of us are guessing our way through our health, guessing what foods to eat, what supplements to take, wondering why some things make us feel better than others. 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It's a simple, at-home gut health test that uses advanced RNA technology. 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
4: 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And the test is easy. 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It walks you right through. 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You can send it right in.
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9: A missing U.S. student in Japan is found dead. I'm Carmen Roberts, Fox News. A 20-year-old Auburn University student who disappeared in Japan is found dead after a week-long search.
10: The family was holding on to so much hope that their avid hiker son, who loved the outdoors, who knew how to survive in the wilderness, was still alive. So this is a horrific outcome to what was supposed to be a dream vacation in Japan.
9: Fox's Madison Scarpino says the family of James Weston Higginbotham posted on social media that volunteer searchers found his body today in a mountainous area outside Kyoto.
10: This all comes just over a week since Weston first went missing. The parents say they last saw him in their Kyoto hotel room last Friday. They say they did decide to separate after some bickering, and they let the well-traveled 20-year-old do his own thing.
9: And the family adding they are thankful for the outpouring of kindness and support that has carried us through the darkest days of our lives. No word on a cause of death. Iran launched more missiles and drones towards the Strait of Hormuz overnight and countries in the Gulf region. The U.S. military says it intercepted them and struck coastal radar surveillance sites in Iran. Fox's Alex Hogan has more from the White House.
11: President Trump said the Iranians still have 21 to 22% of their missiles. It comes as yesterday the U.S. military says it shot down Iranian ballistic missiles and drones launched toward the Strait of Hormuz and Gulf allies. And as pressure mounts on the administration to end the war, the president is also facing new pushback from within his own party. Four House Republicans this week voted to limit President Trump's war powers. Since the start of the war, the average price of retail gasoline has climbed more than 40%, although new jobs numbers released indicate an upswing in the labor market.
9: President Trump says Iran has not agreed to a peace deal because they are proud. 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
14: Just before midnight on Saturday, February 19th, 2005, Danielle Imbo and her friend Richard Patron left a crowded Philadelphia bar. 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
14: 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The FBI called it murder for hire.
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18: Both of them weren't the target. One of them was the target. The other one was wrong place, wrong time.
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15: I just want some peace for my sister's soul, and I want some peace for my mother.
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0: 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More memorable moments, interesting guests, and a lot of fun coming up next. Born on America's darkest day, 9/11/01, the Tunnel to Towers Foundation. They have been helping American heroes ever since. Heroes like FDNY firefighter Robert E. Welsh III. Now, Robert served as a police officer before his appointment to the fire department in 2001, just weeks after the 9/11 attacks. He was on the front lines of 9/11 recovery efforts, and Robert dedicated nearly two decades of his life protecting his community. He also coached youth sports. He shared a full life with the love of his life, Jennifer, and their three children. But Robert lost his courageous battle with 9/11-related cancer, leaving behind his beloved family. Now, Tunnel to Towers honored Robert by paying the Welsh's family mortgage. Let's all help more families like the Welsh family. 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Maybe you have land or an old car. Just please go to their website. It's the letter T, the number 2, the letter T.org. The letter T, the number 2, the letter T.org.
1: Fox News, I'm Roger Stern. Despite President Trump's hope for the Iran war to end, Iran has fired on its Gulf neighbors.
2: U.S. officials say Iran fired 7 ballistic missiles towards Kuwait and Bahrain. CENTCOM confirming 6 of those missiles were intercepted and the 7th did not reach its intended target.
1: Fox's Jeff Paul in Dubai. No one's happy about the long vote count in California, but we are learning more about the L.A. mayor's race.
3: Spencer Pratt and Nithya Raman are battling it out for second spot to face off against incumbent Karen Bass in November. Raman gained a 1.5 percentage point between Thursday and Friday, slightly eating into Pratt's lead.
1: Fox's Madeline Rivera in California's gubernatorial race, Democrat Javier Becerra made it to the general election. 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

0: right, we continue with former Schumer aide Chris Hahn of the Chris Hahn Podcast. And Doug Schoen is with us, Democratic pollster. All right, let me go to Doug because Doug will straighten you out. Doug, did I take out of context James Tallarico's words?
1: No, of course you didn't. It's pretty simple, Sean. This is not rocket science.
0: Well, maybe Chris can inform us then, Doug. Tell us what the other four genders are. I'm very interested. What are the other four genders?
2: I am not a gender scientist. What mm-hmm.
0: it was got- but you're supporting somebody that claims there's six genders.
2: What? Okay. Look, if you want to run the campaign of 2024 again, you would have had to done good on the economy. You would have had to have done well in foreign policy. You would have had
0: doing great in foreign policy. And the border's secure, and we have GDP growth close to 3%. And yeah, we have rid the world of a nuclear-armed Iran, which the president, I don't think, had any choice but to do it. Is that a good thing?
2: The president has made Iran more dangerous. Period.
0: Oh, you're making it. So Iran having their nuclear reactors blown to smithereens, and the president insisting on recovering the dust, you're saying makes the world less safe.
2: The president has told Iran, you want to hold the world hostage? You don't need a nuclear bomb. Get a couple guys with shoulder-launched grenades to stand at the Strait of Hormuz in places where they can't be seen. And you
0: can- Let me ask you, Doug, do you agree with Mr. Hahn?
1: Sean, I'm still a Democrat. There's much that Donald Trump has done that I object to. So I'm not abandoning my party. But how can you, as a rational person, say anything other than thank you, Mr. President, for degrading their regime, degrading their military, and degrading their nuclear program? I could disagree about aspects of policy, but for goodness sake, this is the greatest friend of Israel we've ever had, and I can tell you, every Israeli prime minister that I've dealt with, and I've dealt with five, all of them believe that the threat of Iran is an existential one to our nation and our world.
0: Chris Hahn, do you think Mamdani, his wife, his family are anti-Israel?
2: I don't know what's in their heart. And I think he's doing a fine there. I think he's got a great police commission.
0: Really?
2: I think the city's cleaner. I think the city's working. And that's his job. He's not a policy ambassador.
0: Let me tell you the beauty of this conversation. There is a beauty here.
2: Yes.
0: And I've got to go. I'm going to let you guys go. But I'm going to tell you the beauty of this is Doug Schoen would actually, if the Democrats listen to him, would be far more successful in this midterm election year than if following the Chris Hahn model, which is to defend the indefensible. That's my last word. We do appreciate you both being here. Chris Hahn, thank you. Doug Schoen, thank you both.
2: Bye.
1: Thank you very much, Sean.
0: All right, 800-941-SEAN, our number if you want to be a part of the program. 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Stay tuned for more right after news on this station. 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
7: It's a murder investigation now. I'm Carmen Roberts, Fox News. The U.S. Coast Guard search for a missing Florida woman wraps up and now is being investigated as a murder.
8: U.S. officials tell Fox News that the Coast Guard took custody of the couple's dinghy this week from Bahamian authorities, and they tell us this is a key piece of evidence in this murder investigation. Now, U.S. resources were poured into the Bahamas. They were seen focused on locations that haven't been searched before. Ryan Hooker's claim that his wife fell off their dinghy allegedly contradicts cell phone GPS data from the night she went missing. Divers spent a significant amount of time in the area where the couple's sailboat was anchored, as well as an area south of where Ryan Hooker told police he landed after rowing overnight. Now, investigators also relied on help from a cadaver dog. Data from infrared cameras on board has also been analyzed for any information.
7: And Fox's Dana Marie McNichol reporting from Marsh Harbor in the Bahamas. Bahamian police briefly took Brian Hooker into custody in April, but released him without charges. Russian authorities say that Ukraine launched an unprecedented attack against St. Petersburg after rejecting an offer for peace talks.
9: This attack comes after Russian President Vladimir Putin rejected an offer from Zelensky to hold a face-to-face meeting to try and end this war. Putin said he glanced at Zelensky's letter, but said he saw no point in meeting with him and that he would only end the war when Russia's goals had been met, meaning Kyiv should abandon efforts to join NATO and give up parts of its territory. Zelensky then responded back, calling it a weak response. Russia continues to spray Ukraine with almost daily attacks, damaging several buildings in the Zaporizhia region. The Ukrainian foreign minister, he's warning Moscow things will only get worse for Russia.
7: Fox's Stephanie Bennett reporting from London. 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
12: There was a murder in Central Ohio that many people still don't want to talk about. The man who committed that crime once sat on death row, but now he's on the run. His name is Lester Eubanks. Lester didn't tunnel out of prison or scale a stone wall. On a December morning in 1973, he and a small group of inmates were granted permission to walk outside prison walls. His handcuffs were taken off. He changed into civilian clothing, and he and three others were driven to a local mall. They were told they could wander the stores and were asked to return to a designated meeting spot. Hours later, all the inmates came back, except Lester Eubanks, and he hasn't been seen since.
13: He had a full plan. The guy had a plan.
14: I was just astounded that this could actually happen.
12: There were many years when it seemed like no one was even looking for Lester. But recently, His whereabouts have become the focus of the U.S. Marshals Service, the federal agents who track fugitives. The case is testing the marshals.
15: Those nine lives are running out, and we're going to catch up with Lester.
12: And is being urged on by those hurt most by Lester's crime.
16: He's had enough free time. He confessed to the crime, and his time is up.
12: I'm Sunny Hostin with ABC News. Over the past year, a team from the ABC News Investigative Unit joined the search for Lester Eubanks. They uncovered new leads, possible sightings, and at every turn found resistance from those who want Lester Eubanks to be forgotten. What they've uncovered is a case that's about more than murder. It's about family loyalty, a life on the run, and a first-hand look at how the U.S. Marshals are trying to solve one of the oldest fugitive cases in American history. Now they may be closer than ever. From ABC News.
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